and the drafts are coming up. And so I'm going to break down who I think might be a steal in certain tiers of players and who I might fade and stay away from in certain tiers of players. If you have a fantasy question, I'll try to help you out on that. Preseason football last night and tonight. Let's update the people on what's going on in the NFL right now. Right now, the Broncos are up 17-0 on the Atlanta Falcons. Jarrett Stidham, 8 for 11 for 130 and a touchdown for the Denver Broncos. The Buccaneers, let's see, they're tied 10-10 right now with the New York Jets in MetLife. And Cade Klubnik is 5 for 7 for 56 yards. Bailey Zappi did throw an interception just now. So no Baker in that one tonight. Let's see, what else is going on in the NFL? The Dolphins are up 7-3 on the Commanders. And Malik Willis is 4 for 5 for 43 yards. And Achane, who is already taken out of the game, but he had 7 carries for 39 yards and a touchdown. We'll dive into some other stuff that I thought was interesting from last night in the NFL preseason. Also had some thoughts on some of the ugliest uniforms that I've ever seen in my life. And it comes from an SEC team that people around here love to hate. We'll break that down later on in the show. Maybe send in some of your ugliest uniforms that you've ever seen. But man, good cause, bad uniforms for this team that we'll talk about later on in the show. And then I got to send out a PSA to a quarterback who has a new wide receiver that wide receiver might already be causing some drama. We'll talk about that later on in the show as well. But I got to start things off tonight with the best thing I've seen so far today. And that's the show that Scottie Scheffler was putting on today in the FedEx Cup playoffs at the FedEx St. Jude Championship in Memphis. Went out there today and shot 9 under par in the second round. Even made 2 bogeys and made 11 birdies in this round. Listen to this. He birdies 1 through 5, adds another one at 7, makes a bogey at 8, but then birdies 10, bogeys 12, and then coming down the stretch, I watched every shot of this. I mean, he birdies 13 and 15 and 16 and 17, and 17 is not an easy hole, but Scotty had the putter working, something that had not been working for Scotty the way that it had been last year so far this year. And again, Scottie Scheffler has played great golf this year. He just hasn't won as much as obviously he has the last 3 years. But you start looking at what he did this year. I mean, in 17 events, and I got to shout out Brad Lund for sending me these stats. He loves the stats and the Excel spreadsheets and all of this, but he sent me some great stuff earlier on today. So far this year, Scottie Scheffler has finished top 5 in 11 out of the 17 events that he played. Now, he didn't win a major, and he didn't win the Players' Championship, but he is dominating in the FedEx Cup points list, and like Chris Goddard said, they don't just hand out those points. I think Chris was essentially saying that he thinks that Scottie Scheffler is the player of the year, even though he didn't win a major or the Players. But if Scottie Scheffler does go on to add a FedEx Cup to what he did so far this year, I think he is the player of the year. You could argue Cam Young and the PGA Tour lovers are going to, which again, I'm on the PGA Tour side of the whole debate now, but I'm saying the people that are in love with the PGA Tour make a bigger deal out of the Players' Championship than it really is. It's not the fifth major by any means. It's the biggest regular season PGA Tour tournament is what it is. And so I don't put that in the same category as the major championships, but you look at who won the majors, and the guy who won the green jacket this year got a front row seat to watching Scotty make all these birdies today. I mean, what did Rory end up shooting? Rory was over par all day. Rory ended up shooting 4 over par for the golf tournament, and if there was a cut, he'd miss it, but shot even in the second round today. But Rory didn't really do anything after he won the green jacket. You had Aaron Rye win at Aronimink. Great story. I was rooting for Aaron Rye down the stretch at Aronimink in Philly, but he's not going to win Player of the Year. Wyndham Clark
Now a two-time major champion, the most majors out of anybody to ever come out of Oklahoma State. Great story. I was rooting for him against the New York fans down the stretch at Shinnecock. But he's not the PGA Tour Player of the Year, and it's certainly not Ryan Fox, who won the British Open. And so that leaves us with, I mean, Matt Fitzpatrick, what he won three times. Cam Young won three times. Our man Chris Goddard won three times. But if you compare the schedules and the resumes from this season between a Cam Young, a Fitzpatrick, a Goddard, and a Scottie Scheffler, it's not close, the consistency. Now, Scottie doesn't have the wins. He only won once back at what you would consider the easiest event that he played in at the Amex in Palm Springs early on in the season. But Scottie Scheffler, listen, his stats are not bad. I mean, he was consistent as can be all year. He just didn't get it done on Sundays. And like I said, 11 top fives and 17 starts. His approach play was not near as good as it has been. But it has been as good as Tiger Woods in his prime. And so back to some of the stats that Brad Lund sent me earlier on today. So the best golf that's ever been played was Tiger Woods in 2000. And Tiger finished top five in 17 out of the 20 events. That's 85% of the events that he played back in 2000. He finished in the top five. That's not human. People don't do that. Tiger didn't even do that for the rest of his career. But in Tiger's prime, for the most part, from 2002 to 2009, I mean, essentially, he was making anywhere from 60 to 65%. I mean, he was finishing top five 60 to 65% of the time. I mean, 11 for 18 in 2002, 11 for 18 in 2003, 13 for 21 in 2005. His second best year, statistically, was 2006 when he finished top five 10 out of the 15 events that he played. But Scottie Scheffler, ironically, this year has finished top five 64% of the tournaments that he's played. Last year, even though he won a whole lot more, what did he win last year? I could go back. He won six times last year, nine times the year before that, and three times the year before that, and four times the year before that. But, and again, one time this year. But he's finished top five 64% of the time this year, whereas last year, only 60%. 2024, only 63% compared to 64 this year. And then in 22-23, he only finished top five 56% of the time. Now, I say only, but I'm comparing it to what he did this year and comparing it to Tiger Woods. The point is, it's very comparable to what Tiger did in his prime and actually better consistency than what he did even the last 3 years. He just didn't make it happen on the weekends or early on in the season. If you remember, he kept screwing up on Thursday and putting himself in a hole early. And I think part of that had to do with the fact that they had their second kid. Maybe he was a little bit distracted off the course, maybe not practicing quite as much when he was home. And the iron play has certainly regressed. I mean, he was by far the best iron player on the PGA Tour each out of the last 3 years. This year, not so much. Now, it's not like he's a bad iron player, still gaining just below a shot per round. But he was gaining over a shot and a half per round with the irons each of the last three seasons. So, again, I'm not saying that I know that Scottie Scheffler is the player of the year, but who would get my vote? It would be Scottie. Even though he didn't win a major or the Players' Championship, I think the vote is clear based on what should the criteria be of player of the year on the PGA Tour. It's the player that played the best throughout the year. Well, that's by far Scottie Scheffler. Unless you value the Players' Championship more than you should. Or, again, value non-signature events like Goddard won in Phoenix or the Zurich Classic that Fitzpatrick won with his brother. And again, he won other events than that, and so did Chris. But it would really come down to Scottie and Cam Young. And let's look at some of what Cam Young did this year. Give me one second here.
So Cam Young, who, by the way, is 2 under par, tied for 27th in Memphis this week, he's only finished top five times in his 17 events compared to Scotty's 11. Now, he won twice, and again, he won the Players' Championship, which means a little bit more than a signature event, and he won the Cadillac as well and finished second at the Open Championship. If he would have won the British Open, then he would have been Player of the Year, but he didn't. And again, he had some other good finishes, top 10 at the Truist at a tough course, top 8 at the Rocket a couple weeks ago. So he had a great year, but it wasn't as consistent as Scottie Scheffler. And so it comes down to how much do you value the players versus a signature event, which I think they're pretty comparable. Neither one have live players, and all of them have the same top elite players in the world. It's just played at TPC Sawgrass. And so for the guys like Brandel that want to make the players a bigger deal than it is, I just disagree with that. And so in my opinion, the guy that should win PGA Tour Player of the Year is Scottie Scheffler. So again, even if he wins, I mean, even if he doesn't win the FedEx Cup playoffs or this week, I think that he's still the Player of the Year regardless. And if he adds the FedEx Cup trophy on top of that, then it's certainly going to be Scottie Scheffler to win the Player of the Year. I just thought that was an interesting discussion and the most interesting thing that I saw today. But like I said, Scottie Scheffler putting on an absolute show in Memphis. Some other storylines from that golf tournament are, first of all, my picks have been horrible on the 73rd hole so far this year as far as our one-and-done pool and our best bets for these golf tournaments. But I do have to give it up to myself. I picked Sungjae Im this week, and right now he's sitting tied for second, 3 shots back, tied with a former Cowboy and a guy that lives out at Oaktree National, Victor Hovland. So Sungjae Im playing some really solid golf recently and loves putting on Bermuda greens like you see when he plays well at the Florida Swing every single year. But Victor Hovland and Ludvig Åberg right there in second, tied for second and fourth. And so two young guys that I absolutely love. No better guy out there than Victor Hovland. I mean, just as down to earth of a superstar as you will ever meet. Obviously, he won the FedEx Cup, 3 years ago now? And so trying to find that form again, but he shoots 6 under par today, 8 under for the tournament. I would love to see Javi get on one of those runs again. And again, he's not going to be in the President's Cup this year, but he is one of those guys that if he could get out of his own way and stop tinkering and remember that he is Victor Hovland, I think that Javi could go out there and win 5, 6, 7 major championships. And be, like I said, what Wyndham Clark is right now, the guy with the most major championships from Oklahoma State. And then Ludvig Åberg this year, he's been one of the most consistent ball strikers on tour all year. But the thing that he has struggled with the most is the putter. I mean, this guy, at the Scottish Open, he lost over half a shot on the greens. Same thing at the Travelers, actually over a full shot per round on the greens. At the Open Championship, was right around zeros, which is field average on the greens, as opposed to his ball striking being in the top 5 to 10 every single week, especially with the irons. And so if this guy could ever find any consistency on the greens, and again, I think part of it is he is one of the only guys out there on the PGA Tour that still uses a blade putter. Everybody is using a mallet except for Ludvig Åberg. And so maybe he needs to look into that over the offseason. There's a reason why everyone is switching to these mallet putters because they're easier to putt with. But if he would have putted better at the PGA, he would have won. If he would have putted better at the Masters, he would have been in contention. If he would have putted better at the Open Championship, he would have won. And so don't sleep on Ludvig Åberg as we head into next season as well. Speaking of some Europeans and Scottie Scheffler, obviously it's a President's Cup year, which I still believe that even though Cantlay's playing pretty good this week, that the U.S. should take one of the young guys like Thorbjornsson or Koivin or Michael Brennan, or one of these young guys that has been playing really good recently
to kind of give them some practice in team golf before the Ryder Cup.

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1: Commander Bovino, he's been ordered basically to leave Minneapolis by the higher-ups in the federal government, along with some but not all of the Border Patrol agents who are on the ground there. And I think the president saw and has been under-impressed recently with some of the people doing the talking and doing the so-called leading, and he's made a change with Homan. I think that is an upgrade, and I'm glad that he has done it.
0: 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ULS.
2: Got locked into the President's Cup based on how he played last season. And it's the same thing in the Ryder Cup, that the top six guys cannot be locked in solely on if you play good the year after the Ryder Cup. It's almost irrelevant what you do in the year leading up to the Ryder Cup. So you have to put a whole lot more emphasis on the 27 season for the 27 Ryder Cup. I mean, what a novel idea. Yeah, they should have thought of this long ago. And so I like that change. We'll see if it ends up happening. I still think that the only guy that could have fixed this Ryder Cup situation and gotten the team to kind of rally around and believe is Tiger Woods. Unfortunately, Tiger was dealing with his own off-the-course issues. And so, I don't know. Jim Furyk, not the biggest fan, so we'll see what ends up happening. Also, Brant Snedeker, the captain for the U.S. in the President's Cup. So there's a little golf talk for you. Normally, I would not lead off game time with golf talk. That's more for the 73rd hole, but Scottie Scheffler putting on a show this week in Memphis, and I was impressed. After the break, I am going to dive into some audio from earlier on today. We played a little bit of it with Al. But Brent Venables was challenging his defense after practice today. I thought that was interesting. And Drake May, I think, may be in for a wake-up call with A.J. Brown. I'll tell you what Drake May said after the break as well. Here on Oklahoma's Leader in Sports, Game Time with Sam Humphries on Oklahoma's Leader in Sports, the sports animal.
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11: Hi, I'm Ken Busby with the Route 66 Alliance. When Route 66 turns 100 years old in 2026, Oklahoma will be at the center of the celebration. After all, this is where the road was first laid out. Cyrus Avery, known as the father of Route 66, was from Tulsa, and it was his vision that put Oklahoma right on the main street of America. By 1937, Oklahoma had the longest stretch of fully paved road anywhere on Route 66. Diners, motels, and gas stations sprang up, creating the hospitality that Route 66 is still famous for today. Some of those historic landmarks are still here, and the Centennial will bring new reasons to stop, from quirky roadside attractions to Boomerang Diner's Flying Pig, a fun new photo op and reminder of Oklahoma's unique flavor. 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
5: 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Instant replay. It's time to review this call. Let's head to instant replay.

0: And we're back here on Game Time with Sam Humphries, live and local until 9 p.m. If you want to call in, I would love that. 405-900-9957 is the Lucky Star line. And that's right, big voice guy. It is time for Instant Replay, where we react from audio, react to audio from throughout the day. And there's a lot of good stuff that came from Brent Venables after practice at media availabilities earlier on today. And we've talked a lot about the tight ends. We've talked a lot about the offensive line. But let's talk about what he has seen from Trell Harris, who is the transfer wide receiver from Virginia, who hadn't really been practicing yet because of the cleanup procedure in his knee. It sounds like he had a big day today at practice in 7-on-7 drills. Take a listen to what Brent said about Trell Harris earlier on today.
1: Just, again, more precise, more explosive. Trell Harris, I think it was a 7-on-7 period. He got behind the defense, made an explosive play down the field today. That was great to see. Making competitive plays when there's turbulence. And this, like, we faced 8 defenses last year in the top 30 or 35 in the country. And so you're going to get some sticky coverage, and there's going to be some turbulence. People are going to be rerouting you, you know, at the line of scrimmage. And then on the way, as you're crossing the field, there's going to be some bumping and elbowing across the field. And you got to be able to make plays, you know, in tight windows. And when people are hanging on you, the competitive plays. And we've been better at that. And the defense is good, too. You know, those guys are well coached. They got a lot of pride. They like to win. We've had tons of ball disruption this camp, which shows everything is really nicely coordinated with the first and the second group of guys as well, both sides. But I think that they are developing an identity as a group, some group pride, which is really important to me. That, you know, every, you know, unit on the team should strive, and it starts with the coaches, but they should strive to be the best group on the team. What does that mean? Like, show up every day better than everybody else. Bring the juice and the energy for the whole team. Be the toughest, most dependable, most reliable, most accountable group on and off the field. You know, choose excellence. You know, that's got to be a lifestyle. And be the heart and soul of the locker room. Like, why not you? Why not your group? And I think that's, you know, we should all strive for that. But that's a group that I'm seeing unit pride for the first time in a few years. I just, you know, maybe it's more continuity. It's the guys that came in. It's guys being healthy. That's a group that's developing some pride and confidence through a lot of hard work. And I think we went against each other this summer, you know, close to 1,700 snaps, good against good, and all the player-led practices, some of the stuff that we're allowed to do as well. And it's starting to show, you know, again, confidence and a little more precision, a little more consistency, and there's still room to grow.
0: Good stuff there from Brent Venables after practice earlier on today. You know that got under Brent's skin a little bit, had to have, that Trell Harris got over the top of the defense in that 7-on-7 drill. But Trell Harris, good news. Sounds like he's healthy. And remember, I mean, this guy was second team all ACC last year and now headed to the SEC. And 5 touchdowns last year, just under 1,000 yards, but 14.4 yards per catch. So again, I don't know, in my opinion, per game, but in my opinion, Trell Harris was a great weapon to get on the other side of Satania. Both guys a little bit undersized. Satania probably the fastest or one of the fastest wide receivers in all of college football. You got Livingstone with a little bit more size, more of a sideline guy, but I think you're going to see a lot of Trell Harris in the slot. And like he just said, he got over the top for some big plays as well in practice. So good stuff there from Brent. Also, we haven't talked a whole lot about Jaden Jackson. Now, at the start of this clip, Brent is talking about Tank Carrington, the freshman defensive tackle who Brent sounds very high on. Also mentions that David Stone is special, but I loved the quote about Jaden Jackson in this clip from Venables here as well. Listen to what Brent says about the defensive line.
1: 258 pounds, leaned up, just a ball of muscle, and he's just shy of 300 pounds now, so he's gained, give or take, 45 pounds. since he's been here. Through a lot of hard work and dedication, very consistent for young guys, very consistent, doesn't say a whole lot. He's got good block rec, which is a kind of a foundational thing for defensive linemen. Everything happens so fast there. So your ability to diagnose and recognize, you know, block recognition is really important so that you don't get knocked off the ball. And so everything starts in the run game. And his ability to hold a gap, his point of attack power and strength have been really good. His fundamentals are pretty good. And it's still, he's a work in progress still. And but he's done some really good things. He's got a chance to be a really good player in the future. And hopefully he'll continue to earn the trust of the coaches and be a part of, you know, this year's team where he can get in and help and learn and be part of that competitive depth that we've been talking about.
2: You're the third person to mention his block rec. I mean, is that something that's rare for a
1: – Yeah, like Jaden Jackson had it, and David didn't. David was really powerful and was a pretty good pass rusher. And he did some things naturally, but the fundamentals of block rec weren't quite there yet for him, which is more normal than not. Most guys, it's not. And they get away with it going against, you know, 200-pound, 225-pound offensive linemen. Not that all high school offensive linemen are that, but a lot of times from 1 week to the next, you might face, you know, some undersized guys that can't fight back and get away with some bad habits. And so you kind of got to start over. But again, Jaden was fantastic. That's why he became a freshman All-American. It started with that, but he played fast. A lot of it, too, is just the simplicity around him. He got a simple rhythm to his everyday life. You know, you only got 24 hours in the day, so spending them in the right places, you know, goals aligning with, you know, your habits is a big part of it. So some guys got better habits when they come in than others. But that's going to be how this team's defined. You know, our habits need, our day-to-day habits need to align with what we say we want to be.
0: Good stuff there. I love the quote from Brent talking about Jaden Jackson saying throwing around men, and then called David Stone special and said he's a quote dude for this school. All of the attention that Stone and Jackson and Taylor Wine are going to garner on that defensive line for Todd Bates is just going to open up things for guys like Danny Okoye and PJ Adebore. Now, PJ has not necessarily lived up to what we thought he could be, but this might be the year that he breaks out. Some guys are late bloomers, and again, if you can't do it with, like I said, the attention going to those other three guys on pretty much every snap, I think that, you know, you might not be what we thought you were. But Okoye, I would assume, is going to have a big year on the other side from Taylor Wine. Last thing here, Brent Venables challenging the defense and essentially saying that they're not as great as everyone's saying they are.
1: Maybe. Yeah, I mean, here's how I look at it. Number one, respectfully, it's not a great defense yet. And I have an opportunity to be a really good defense. Why do you say that? Because we got guys that are bought in, that have been developed, that have shown they have some type of a body of work that gives you reason to believe. If they stay hungry, stay humble, they're willing to come show up every day and put the work in, we have a chance to develop into a really good unit. And
0: good stuff there. He went on to talk about how much he believes in those guys. But Brent Venables, I think, is a master motivator, and he has probably the most talented defense in the country. And we're talking about the defensive line right now, but how about, I mean, Kip Lewis at linebacker and Owen Heineke coming back at linebacker and Cole Sullivan coming from Michigan. And then you got Reggie Powers at the Cheetah. And then you got Eli and Peyton Bowen in the secondary and Boganowski. And I'm not even mentioning probably my favorite player from the defense, which is the young Cortland Guillory, who is a year older now. And so, I don't know. In my opinion, they're going to be able to be in the game with anybody because they do have, in my opinion, the best defense in the country. And I love everything that I'm hearing from Brent as far as motivation goes. I don't know if you guys heard this, but this was Arch Manning mic'd up at practice for Texas. And there had been this picture of Cam Coleman going viral that obviously Cam Coleman kind of rose up and caught this pass that looked like it was 12 feet in the air. And people were saying, well, who threw that? If Arch threw that, that's a terrible throw. Great catch, Cam, but terrible throw, Arch. Well, Texas debunked those rumors with this social media video, and Arch Manning was intentionally throwing these passes high to Cam Coleman, trying to get a little highlight play for the cameras. But Arch Manning has a new buzzword. Take a listen.
3: So, Coach, how we doing? Let's go, baby. Get the boys ready, baby. Hey, clean day. Let's go, 8-1. Come on, 2.
4: Let's have a day.
3: Ah! Watch this. I'm going to throw it high. You ready, Derek? Ready, ready. Set. Smooth as butter right there, baby. Butter. Butter. Butter!
0: Arch Manning's new buzzword is butter. So hopefully OU can kind of shut him down, but he looks like he's playing with a bunch of confidence and really just acting like more of a leader that's not scared like he was. He looked a little scared to me in that Ohio State game early on in the season last year, and it felt like throughout the season kind of gained that confidence back, and watching him against A&M, especially later on in the season, looked like a different guy, and he even looks a little bit bigger. Not saying he's John Mateer or anything, but just looks a little bit more built now, and seems like he has confidence. How could you not with guys like Cam Coleman and Ryan Wingo to throw to? So it'll be interesting to watch. Just because I'm picking OU to make the SEC championship game against Georgia doesn't mean that I don't think Texas is talented, because they probably are the most talented team in the SEC, possibly even the country. And so, I don't know. I picked Texas fourth only because I had OU beating them and LSU beating them in Baton Rouge, but we'll see. I still like Arch Manning, even though he plays for Texas. Seems like a guy that everybody loved to hate and thought that he just got to where he was because of his last name. Turns out the guy can ball for sure. Okay, so some other audio. We might have to wait until after the break to play some of this. Let's wait on the Kawhi Leonard interview audio, because there was new information from Pablo Torre today on the Kawhi Leonard situation that is pretty damning on the Clippers. So we'll talk about that next segment. Here was one bit of audio from Andy Staples, big time media guy in college football, talking to Brandon Walker on the Brandon Walker football show, college football show, and talking about who OU has to play second game of the season. And that's Michigan. And Andy Staples is high on Michigan. Take a listen why.
5: Follow-up question, what drugs were you on that made you put Michigan in the playoff?
6: The drugs that they were 9-3 last year with a coach who was probably pretty worried about some other things that weren't football, who was busy screaming at his defensive coordinator, who was probably a little concerned that the head coach was worried about some things that weren't football.
5: Sure.
6: Who had a true freshman quarterback that he didn't actually plan to play, and then Mikey Keene got hurt, and he ended up playing him. But they said, hey, Sharone, you should probably have a dedicated quarterback coach. He's like, nah, why would our true freshman quarterback need that? Yeah. So now they have an incredibly competent coach who kept everybody on the roster, brought in more talent, and a dedicated quarterback coach.
5: Fair enough.
0: I think he makes some good points. What I would say back to Andy Staples is, who is that playmaker? Yeah, I mean, Bryce Underwood might be better with the quarterback coach, like he's talking about, now that Jason Beck is there and all that, and Whittingham is going to probably have a better culture than Sherrone Moore had, but, I mean, Sherrone Moore did win, and he was part of that Harbaugh culture that did win, whatever you want to say, whether they cheated or not, which they did. But who is that playmaker? I mean, is it Savion Hyder, the running back that was number one coming out of high school? Is he going to be ready to go in Big Ten or SEC-type football right off the bat against Oklahoma? I'm not so sure that that's the case. And then, I mean, these wide receivers, I mean, last year, their number one wide receiver, Andrew Marsh, who's a sophomore, I mean, as a true freshman, had 8 starts, 650 yards. I mean, I'm just not sold. It maybe these young guys turn out to be good players, but I mean, I just don't see the playmakers that are gonna, you know, get over the top of this Brent Venables defense. I think that there's a chance that this defensive line might have a field day on Bryce Underwood again, even though it is on the road in the big house and the maze out and all that. But I don't know. I'm not sold. And again, they lost one of their best defensive players in Cole Sullivan to OU. And so, I don't know. I'm looking at all their guys that they should be solid defensively. And you can guarantee that Whittingham's going to put an emphasis on running the football and being solid on defense like he was for all those years at Utah. But if you're expecting this offense that Michigan has to go out there second game of the year with all these young guys and be ready to face a Brent Venables defense and be just light years better than what they were in Norman last year, I just don't see that happening. I think OU should go up to Ann Arbor and win that game. So maybe they still could make the playoffs anyways, but they have to play Penn State and Indiana and at Oregon and at Ohio State after Oklahoma. I don't see Michigan making the playoffs whatsoever. So I got to disagree with Andy on that one. Like I said, after the break, I'll talk a little bit about Kawhi Leonard and the new information that we have from Pablo Torre talking about the Clippers and that they were a little bit more aware of this whole situation than Steve Ballmer let on in the first place. We'll talk about that after the break here on Oklahoma's Leader in Sports, Game Time with Sam Humphries on The Animal.
4: 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Closer to kickoff. Closer to chaos. Closer to the big games and even bigger expectations. From Norman to Stillwater, the countdown to Saturdays is on. 22 days. 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
13: Hi, I'm Ken Busby with the Route 66 Alliance. When Route 66 turns 100 years old in 2026, Oklahoma will be at the center of the celebration. After all, this is where the road was first laid out. Cyrus Avery, known as the father of Route 66, was from Tulsa, and it was his vision that put Oklahoma right on the main street of America. By 1937, Oklahoma had the longest stretch of fully paved road anywhere on Route 66. Diners, motels, and gas stations sprang up, creating the hospitality that Route 66 is still famous for today. Some of those historic landmarks are still here, and the Centennial will bring new reasons to stop, from quirky roadside attractions to Boomerang Diner's Flying Pig, a fun new photo op and reminder of Oklahoma's unique flavor. 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

0: We're back here on Game Time with Sam Humphries, live and local until 9 p.m. on Oklahoma's leader in sports, the sports animal. Been talking about this Kawhi situation for a long time and a lot this week with the new information that came out earlier on in the week that Kawhi Leonard not only had the deal with Aspirations that was a no-show endorsement deal to circumvent the salary cap, but also had another deal to circumvent the salary cap that he never endorsed or never did any commercials for or any of that stuff. And that was with Daktronics, a scoreboard manufacturing company. Not sure why they need a celebrity endorser for that when only giant stadiums buy scoreboards. But that is why Pablo Torre, who finds out stuff on Pablo Torre Finds Out, got curious about this whole situation and realized that this was another deal, just like Aspirations, to add to the whole investigation that was already going on. And so today, Pablo Torre finds new information that, if you remember, when this story first dropped, Steve Ballmer went on ESPN with Ramona Shelburne on that interview and essentially said that, and he was speaking about the Aspirations deal at this time, but he was saying that the Clippers had no involvement and no knowledge of a endorsement deal to circumvent the salary cap, that a no-show endorsement deal with Kawhi Leonard. Well, today, Pablo Torre found out that there was a long email trail of the Clippers organization emailing Daktronics, essentially trying to get them to put Kawhi Leonard, whether it was an autograph session or a commercial or something like that, the Clippers trying to at least put together a trail in writing saying that, you know, you need to have him, you know, do these endorsement deals and all of that, which Kawhi Leonard obviously never did. But that brings us back to the original point of Steve Ballmer allegedly lied about knowing nothing about these endorsement deals and having zero involvement. So take a listen to what Pablo Torre had to say on the Dan Le Batard show earlier on today.
1: Ran to ESPN to sit down with Ramona Shelburne and defend his team and the aspiration deal, or alleged aspiration deal, with Kawhi Leonard. And he specifically says, we can introduce our players to sponsors. And at that point, we get out. We have nothing to do with anything. And you're showing here via email the Clippers aggressively reaching out to Daktronics to continue to work with Kawhi Leonard. So is it fair for me to now officially say we have evidence that Steve Ballmer is a liar?
2: We have been fact-checking Steve Ballmer for a year, and we expose false statements quite often on this show. And so in this case, what Steve Ballmer was speaking about was Aspiration, right? Tellingly, Zaz, to answer your question directly, he has not publicly commented on Daktronics. Daktronics does not respond to our request for comment anymore. There was a crisis PR firm that they had hired, which we revealed upon questioning of the crisis PR firm that they had actually previously worked for Steve Ballmer. They don't talk to us anymore. So the Clippers have not commented on Daktronics publicly. Daktronics has not. Kawhi and his representatives, we get sort of requests for comment for all of them, and none of them have commented. And so the reason I say it's so important to know, that was his position on Aspiration, is that if you went through this entire saga with Daktronics and you wind up in a scenario like Aspiration, where the first thing I reported is that this was known backstage as clear cap circumvention, but not known publicly, it's a hell of a thing to find yourself in the same quagmire twice in the span of months when you know exactly what you needed to avoid this being the quagmire.
0: Great stuff there from Pablo Torre. Great investigative journalism. But what I would say is what makes this so dumb is that all Kawhi Leonard had to do was do a few commercials for Aspirations or Daktronics, but he never did anything like that. Just like he never really played for the Clippers either. Always load managing. But here was Pablo talking about that fact as well, that this was pretty easily avoidable if if you wanted to at least put together a trail or some evidence that this was not to circumvent the salary cap, that was easy to do, but they didn't do it. Here was Pablo talking about that.
2: It raises questions that become very interesting, by the way, because Daktronix, again, according to one key Daktronix executive, first started talking about the Halo board back in 2019.
3: I think the initial conversation started in early as 2019, and then we got on board as a partner with the Clippers in 2020.
2: When the free agency of Kawhi Leonard was taking place. Also, even more interesting, when you remember that in 2021, the Clippers, per the emails that you read for us, were annoying Daktronix in writing with those very friendly reminders to connect with Kawhi and Uncle Dennis months before ground would be broken.
4: It's so important to note that if you're trying to make sure that you're not circumventing the cap, allegedly, you need to make sure there's a trail of Kawhi actually doing stuff to earn the money that he's allegedly getting from Daktronix.
2: Yes, there are two levels to which this story for us, in our point of view, have become glaring. One is, wow, that's a lot of money for autographs, or for, in the case of aspiration, nothing we can discern. But the other level of it is, if you just give us something, anything, we can kind of make this work. But if you don't, it becomes that much harder to spin at some point in the future in the event of, let's say, an NBA investigation, as happened in 2015 and 2019. But this is what our reporting is crystallizing here for us, David.
4: I would not want my marketing department annoying Daktronix the way the Clippers marketing department was, because the trail is too easy to be found in an investigation. There are many other ways to do it without leaving a trail when you want Daktronix to make sure that they have a plausible reason for giving Kawhi money.
0: Good stuff there from Pablo Torre on his podcast. Again, like I said earlier on in the week, whenever this all dropped, the punishment has to be severe for Ballmer and for Kawhi Leonard. I know that the CBA, I guess, says that the team has to be punished, not the player, whenever it's salary cap circumvention. But this, you cannot set a precedent that, you know, Kawhi Leonard's contract is just voided and he can sign as a free agent anywhere he wants to go, like Toronto, if Toronto could get off that big contract with Brandon Ingram. You have to suspend him. And you also have to at least suspend Ballmer for a year. A fine is not going to do the job on this one when there is two smoking guns that Pablo Torre did a great job of finding out, and a clear video with Ballmer lying to Ramona Shelburne saying that they had no information or no knowledge and no involvement with these companies and all of that, and no involvement with these endorsement deals. There's a paper trail of emails that the Clippers organization were actually bugging and annoying Daktronix, saying get involved with Uncle Dennis. They literally say in the email Uncle Dennis and Kawhi. So they clearly knew about it, and this was clearly to circumvent the salary cap. And so if you're a Thunder fan or a fan of a small market team, you should be just as pissed as can be about this, that the richest owner in the league in a huge market is not, you know, playing by the rules, right? I mean, the Thunder just had to trade Lou Dort and Aaron Wiggins and Isaiah Joe to stay under that second apron. If teams are allowed, or they're just going to sweep this under the rug, and teams are going to be allowed to, you know, pay big time stars under the table, that is going to murder small market teams. And so that's why this is a massive deal. And that's why you should care about this as a small market NBA fan. They have to hammer Steve Ballmer and Kawhi Leonard in this situation. And Pablo Torre has done an amazing job of finding the evidence and making it public that it seems like the NBA is taking forever to find. So good stuff there. We need to hit a break. After the break, I'm going to get into some fantasy football stuff. Some drafts are coming up. Preseason football is starting. And so I'm going to kind of rank players in certain tiers and tell you who I would trust more this year and who I might fade as well, and give you guys some other information on preseason football so far. If you want to weigh in, 405-900-9957 is the Lucky Star line. It's also the text line. And we'll get to that after the break here on Game Time with Sam Humphries on Oklahoma's leader in sports, the Sports Animal.
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13: Hi, I'm Ken Busby with the Route 66 Alliance. When Route 66 turns 100 years old in 2026, Oklahoma will be at the center of the celebration. After all, this is where the road was first laid out. Cyrus Avery, known as the father of Route 66, was from Tulsa, and it was his vision that put Oklahoma right on the main street of America. By 1937, Oklahoma had the longest stretch of fully paved road anywhere on Route 66. Diners, motels, and gas stations sprang up, creating the hospitality that Route 66 is still famous for today. Some of those historic landmarks are still here, and the Centennial will bring new reasons to stop, from quirky roadside attractions to Boomerang Diner's Flying Pig, a fun new photo op and reminder of Oklahoma's unique flavor. So whether it's history, neon lights, or just a really good burger, Oklahoma is where Route 66 truly comes to life.
12: This has been Oklahoma Moments, brought to you by Boomerang Diner. It all starts here.
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0: Thank you, Dion. I am ready for hour two here on Game Time with Sam Humphries, live and local until 9 p.m. on Oklahoma's leader in sports, the Sports Animal. And we are going to talk some NFL this segment, talking about some preseason football and then dive into some fantasy football. And if you want to weigh in, 405-900-9957 is that lucky star line. Would love to hear from you on this Friday night. Let's go through some of the games in the preseason that are going on right now. The Commanders are up 17-7 on the Dolphins with 9 minutes left in the third quarter. Malik Willis looked really good to start the game for the Dolphins, was 4-for-5 for 43 yards, and Achane ran it in. Then they took the starters out, and it has looked ugly for the Dolphins since then. Quinn Ewers really struggling, is 1-for-8 with an interception for only 27 yards. A quarterback rating, listen to this, of 1.6 so far. Sam Hartman looked okay. I mean, he did throw an interception, but he was, 9-for-15. Marcus Mariota, 1-for-2 so far. He's in the game right now for the Commanders. Let's go to the Buccaneers and the Jets. The Bucs are up 17-13 on the New York Jets. And Cade Klubnik started the game for the Jets. He had 56 yards passing, 5-for-7 for him. No touchdowns. Braylon Allen did run one in for a touchdown for the New York Jets. And then Bailey Zappe was 6-for-10 with 2 interceptions in the game. Not good from Zappe for the Jets. And then now Brady Cook is in the game, and he's 2-for-3 so far for the Jets. Jalen Daniels now in the game for the Tampa Bay Buccaneers. Not Jaden Daniels, but Jalen Daniels, who was at Kansas for all those years, finally graduates college after all those years. He's looking pretty good so far. 4-for-5 for 57 yards. So we'll keep an eye on that as we go along. Josh Williams ran one in for Tampa Bay. And then the Broncos are just all over the Atlanta Falcons, up 24-0 on Cooper Rush. And, I mean, Tua only played one drive, was 3-for-5. Cooper Rush is 7-for-19. With 2 picks in this game. Jarrett Stidham looked really good at the start of the game, and then Sam Ehlinger has looked really good so far as well. 4-for-4 so far for Sam in this preseason game. And let's see, Adam Prentice ran one in for the Broncos, and who else scored the touchdown? It was Jaleel McLaughlin caught a pass for a touchdown, and Stidham ran one in for a touchdown as well. So I guess that was a rushing touchdown. Sorry, not watching this game, but they're up 24-0 on the Atlanta Falcons. A couple things from preseason last night that I found interesting. Saw this about the Bengals and Joe Burrow. He was pressured on almost 30% of his dropbacks last night, and the Bengals fielded their entire starting lineup while the Lions only played backups. So look out for their offensive line. They've kind of shored up some things on the defense, or at least a couple things on the defense, bringing in guys like Dexter Lawrence. But if they can't protect Burrow and he gets hurt again, it's another lost season for Zach Taylor, and he's going to get fired. His leash is probably up if they can't get the job done this year. Another thing from preseason last night that I saw, it was Jeremiah Love. It seems like he's going to be the starting running back for the Arizona Cardinals. He played 70% of the snaps whenever Brissett was in the game, who's the projected starter. And Brissett looked really good in the first half of that game as well, coming on the heels of the first game, the Hall of Fame game, where Carson Beck looked really good. And Gardner Minshew also looked good last night as well for the Cardinals. Now, again, the Cardinals are projected to be the worst team in the league, but Jeremiah Love played 70% of the snaps essentially with the ones, and Love also played 100% of the third down snaps when he was in the game and 100% of the snaps inside the 10-yard line with the ones on the field. Tyler Allgeier only played 30% of the snaps and none coming on third down or inside the 10-yard line. So why that's important is if you play fantasy football, the guy that's going to be running those touchdowns in the end zone, it looks to be Jeremiah Love and not Tyler Allgeier, who has spent all that time behind Bijan in Atlanta. Now, like I said, in Arizona. So keep an eye on that for your fantasy drafts. Another fantasy note, Jordan Tyson, it seems like he might be out a lot longer than some people think. Said his timeline to return to the Saints after, you know, he was a first-round wide receiver taken this year in the NFL draft, but I guess he's been dealing with a hamstring injury, and they're going to get other medical opinions on this. And I saw a doctor on Twitter, Jesse Morse, MD, who comments on a lot of these NFL injuries. He said, quote, "You don't seek multiple medical options for a simple mild hamstring strain." So he said, put Jordan Tyson on your do not draft list. Again, this is one doctor's opinion, but never good to see hamstring injuries or calf injuries or Achilles, God forbid, injuries in the preseason with some of these guys. And that's one of the reasons why I say stay the heck away from CMC this year. He's already talking about tightness. And I mean, we see what happens with CMC whenever he gets those nagging injuries, and the tightness, you better hope it's not in the calf. That turned into a brutal Achilles injury for CMC last time we saw that. So I would stay away from Christian McCaffrey. As far as my, you know, tier lists and fantasy football, I would say if you're in a PPR league, the top tier guys would be Gibbs and Bijan and Ja'Marr Chase. You would have to put Puka in that tier. Now, I'm about to get to Puka here in a second. JSN is definitely on that elite tier list. And then Amon-Ra St. Brown. I mean, the guy catches so many balls from Jared Goff. And so I put him in that elite tier. And the way that I would kind of rank that, and I would also, in my opinion, put Justin Jefferson in that tier. And the reason being is last year, his numbers were not down because of him. His numbers were down, well, last 2 years ago, it was for injury. And then last year, it was because J.J. McCarthy couldn't get him the ball. This year, I believe in Kyler Murray. I think that Kyler is going to be a massive upgrade on J.J. McCarthy. And so I believe in Jefferson this year. I think you got to put him in your tier one, making him one of the more valuable picks in that first round. Puka. Gosh, we got another story from Puka last night, or this morning, whenever it was, that, you know, Puka, who went to alcohol rehab over the off season, also the story of him biting a partner of his, and I guess he said it was consensual, and the pictures look just brutal. But I guess he will not face any, legal issues with the biting situation, but still could face some suspensions. By the way, we'll get to some suspensions that the NFL announced earlier on today, but I mean, you could see Puka end up getting suspended 6 games for conduct detrimental. So that's one worry I have with Puka. And then today, this story comes out about Puka that I guess he was at the white party for Michael Rubin and walked into or ran into a glass door or window or whatever it was and cut himself up and was bleeding like crazy at this white party. It seemed, and that was on right before July 4th after he had already gotten out of rehab. So not the best look for Puka Nacua. So I don't know what's going on with Puka, but it seems like he might be a little bit distracted. Last year, he was the most reliable receiver in the NFL. I mean, Stafford was throwing it to him all the way down the field, and then they would throw it to Adams in the red zone. But this guy is essentially what Cooper Kupp was for the Sean McVay offense. And you know, he's just going to get touch after touch after touch. But I worry about where his mental state is heading into this season. And so, I don't know. I would kind of stay away from Puka, but that could come back to bite you in the butt later on in the season. Another guy that I like a lot is Drake London. We never talk about the guy. And Bijan, of course, is going to be the main focal point of that offense. But Drake London, I mean, he has put up massive numbers over the last couple of years without good quarterbacks at all. And he's really their only guy. And now they have Tua and Penix, who are both coming off injuries. And Tua, obviously, I mean, if he gets one more concussion, he might be done forever. But the guy, when he's healthy, is decent. And so if they could find some, you know, fountain of youth, little holy water with Tua, I think that Tua could get him the ball and he could have an even better year this year. I'm a little bit higher on Atlanta's offense than most people. But again, I'm saying this while they're down 21 or 24 nothing to the Broncos. But again, this is second string guys. But Tua was, like I said, 3 for 5 for 22 yards earlier on tonight. I would be a little bit higher on George Pickens than even CeeDee Lamb. Because if you're a defensive coordinator, who are you going to double? In my opinion, you would double CeeDee Lamb. And last year, whenever CeeDee came back from the injury, I had George Pickens in my fantasy lineup. And I traded him thinking that the value and the numbers were going to go down. They didn't. And it's because CeeDee was seeing all of the toughest assignments. And I've seen video of CeeDee getting locked up by Caleb Downs in training camp. And so I'm not saying that CeeDee's bad whatsoever. Don't get me wrong on that. But I do think that out of the two, I would rather have Pickens than CeeDee as far as fantasy goes, because CeeDee is a little bit better than Pickens and he's going to see a tougher assignment. So, and it's another contract year for Pickens as well, since they franchised him. James Cook last year was awesome. And I mean, Joe Brady now upgraded to head coach. He's still going to be calling the plays for Josh Allen and the guys. So one of the biggest differences between that Bills offense last year as opposed to years before that was they started running the ball. Why is that? It's because they finally had a guy that could in James Cook, and they don't just run the ball with him. He gets a lot of passes out of the backfield as well. James Cook is going to put up big fantasy numbers. And another guy that I would put in that same tier with James Cook is Saquon Barkley. Saquon is going to have a much better year this year. He might not have 2,000 like he had 2 years ago, but Sean Mannion is a massive upgrade on Kevin Petullo. And they say that they're going to put Hurts under center a whole lot more. Now, that's going to be a transition for Hurts, because the only time Hurts was under center was when they ran the tush push. And so, 15% of his career, he's been under center. The other percentage, he's been in the shotgun. But I do think that Hurts being more under center is going to help Saquon Barkley get going in the offense. And so, offensive line healthy, Lane Johnson's last year, Dickerson finally healthy as well. A lot of things went against Saquon last year that I don't think are going against him this year. So I would put Saquon in that elite tier as far as running backs go. I am high on Saquon bouncing back this year as opposed to some people that think that last year was just what he's

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1: If Democrats in Virginia and Maryland, or maybe elsewhere, if they decide that they're going to continue the escalations, they are not going to see the de-escalation modeled by those red state Republicans in the Midwest, then I will shift my position to, okay, it's on. 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
2: But C.J. Stroud, I'm still not a believer. And then you add Tank Dell to that, who hadn't played football in 2 years after that gruesome injury at the end of the season 2 years ago. I think that he's going to be a massive addition to that offense, meaning less targets for Nico Collins. Another guy that I don't necessarily love is, looking through my list here, it was Trey McBride. I'm not picking Trey McBride as high as I would pick Brock Bowers. I'm high on him, don't get me wrong, but I think that Bowers is considerably better than Trey McBride. Now, these quarterbacks in the preseason are about to prove what I'm about to say wrong, because Beck and Brissett and Minshew have all looked pretty darn good, but I think against real NFL competition, they're going to struggle to move the ball. And so I think that whether it's Cousins or Fernando Mendoza are going to have a whole lot better chance at getting their tight end the ball than whoever's throwing McBride the ball in Arizona. Olave is one that went up my board today, because if Tyson is out, I mean, Olave is going to get so many targets, and he also got, I mean, already got a ton last year, and so he's certainly a guy to look at. And then Rashee Rice. We never talk about the guy. And again, I think he is done with his service, his being suspended and going to jail. He served the jail time over the offseason, all that. I don't think he's going to be suspended 6 games again. And if you have a healthy Mahomes and you have Xavier Worthy on the other side to take a little bit of attention away, and you can run the ball a whole lot better than they did last year with Kenneth Walker, you're going to see some one-on-one matchups for Rashee Rice, and the guy that's going to take advantage of that is the best quarterback in the league, which is Patrick Mahomes. And so I like Rashee Rice this year, and you could get him down, you know, at 25 area. So I like Rashee Rice this year. There's a couple more guys that I have thoughts on, and I want to play this audio when we come back from break of Drake May. And I want to share some thoughts on A.J. Brown after the break here on Oklahoma's Leader in Sports, Game Time with Sam Humphries on The Animal.
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10: From the city of Chicago, our WLS audience aware of this. 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
10: NASA had the successful launch, and there are American astronauts in space. 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
10: Governor Glenn Youngkin, the former governor of Virginia. 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

0: here on Game Time. Sam Humphries with you live and local until 9 p.m. on Oklahoma's leader in sports, the Sports Animal. You want to call in? It's your last chance for the week. 405-900-9957 is the Lucky Star line. But we're going to stick with talking about some NFL football and who's balling in training camp so far. It's got to be the rookie, Caleb Downs. I don't know if you guys heard this, but on Up and Adams, that Kay Adams show, Jerry Jones said, quote, "This guy is one of the best players all around that any of us have ever seen." Hey, I was the guy that said, you know, a lot of people were trying to say Mekhi Lemon was the biggest steal in the draft. No, it was Caleb Downs. As far as football players, this guy might not have the fastest 40 or the biggest hand size or whatever. I mean, the fastest shuttle driller, all that stuff. This guy is a football player. And on a team full of studs at Ohio State, he was the best player on that defense, in my opinion. And he apparently has been locking down guys like CeeDee Lamb from the safety position in practice. So I'm super high on Caleb Downs, and I thought it was interesting that Jerry just straight up came out and said, quote, "This guy is one of the best players all around that any of us have ever seen," before he even plays a preseason game as a rookie. Let's stay in the NFC East real quick. Well, for part of this discussion, let's talk about what Drake May said earlier on today. And Drake May came out and talked about how, I think he was asked, how do you keep your wide receivers happy? Well, he said winning. Let's hear the full quote here.
1: "I think it's the best thing, you know, for that is winning. I think nobody really, you know, tries to complain when you win games. And I think nobody's, you know, really, you know, that, you know, prideful in this sport about, you know, personal stats or achievements when, you know, we're winning games. So that's our job as a team, and, you know, come together and try to win games. So I think that's the biggest thing that coach is preaching, and, you know, we're trying to, you know, be, you know, second voices of him and knowing that, you know, protect the football team and, you know, do things the right way. But, no, I think, you know, my job isn't to try to make everybody happy. You know, I think my job is to, you know, have the offense, you know, move up and down the field and score points."
0: Quote, "Nobody really tries to complain when you win games. I think nobody's really that prideful in this sport about personal stats when you're winning games." Who was the Patriots' biggest addition over the offseason? It was A.J. Brown. And can I remind you of some of the things that A.J. Brown did in his last stop in Philadelphia, or two stops ago when he was with Vrabel, this head coach in Tennessee? They gave him away to the Eagles for a bag of chips because he was such a locker room nuisance, a cancer. And there was a honeymoon phase with him and Jalen Hurts. Then obviously they had the fallout over the girl. We don't have to get into that. But Drake May, I don't think, understands that the day after A.J. Brown won the Super Bowl, he put on Instagram that winning a Super Bowl didn't live up to his expectations, that he wasn't fulfilled at all. And why is that? Some people might say, well, yeah, he's talking about his faith there. I don't think he was talking about that. He was talking about the fact that they won the Super Bowl, but his stats, his personal stats, were not up to his standard because they kept running the ball down people's throats with Saquon Barkley. And remember, I mean, A.J. Brown was reading books about therapy on the sidelines during that Super Bowl run. He was making it about himself, saying, look at how many times they're not passing me the ball. Well, A.J., it was because Saquon was unstoppable. And I think it bugged A.J. Brown that the biggest play of that Super Bowl was also Devontae Smith and that dagger from Jalen Hurts. But again, last year, the Eagles were 8-2. Whenever A.J. Brown started complaining so much that, I mean, he needed more touches, all of this crap. And it got so bad that They put a positivity bunny in the locker room 2 games later after they lost 2 straight games, and it obviously didn't work. And then they were 8-4, but then in the playoffs, they were ahead whenever A.J. Brown dropped the pass that would have given them a 10-point lead, and then dropped 3 more passes after that, after bitching about not getting calls over, I mean, not getting targets over and over and over again. You can't drop 3 big time passes that would have been huge plays in the playoffs after complaining about not getting targets. But my point is, to Drake May, be careful what you ask for. It's going to be great in the beginning with A.J. Brown, maybe all year this year. But A.J. Brown eventually is going to be a malcontent, and he is not happy by the team winning. He is happy when A.J. Brown gets A.J. Brown's, when he gets his. And so, I don't know. As far as Drake May's quote there, I think he has a lot to look forward to. Speaking of the NFL, let's go out to the West Coast and talk about the 49ers. We've talked all about these 20-plus injuries that they've had, and a lot of them on the offensive side of the ball. Trent Williams had some big-time thoughts on Deshaun Stribling over this camp so far. Take a listen last night during the preseason game to this interview that Trent Williams did, talking about the former Cowboy.
2: Yeah, I love Strib, man. Strib is, what a heck of a pick. I don't know how he missed the first round, but the guy that big, that can run that hard, and as tough as he is, as willing as he is, as a blocker, as smart as he is, I understand how, we missed out on. Look at that. Check it out. There you go. That's how the baby right. Now y'all know what I'm talking about. So, man, Strib is amazing, man. I can't wait to see how his career turns out. Hopefully he can be another San Francisco great.
3: I can't wait to see him get in the end zone, because I'm going to call it the Strip Club.
2: The Strip Club. I like that.
3: The Strip Club.
2: You might have to copyright that one.
3: Hard to get in, but you get in, you're getting paid.
2: Yeah, you get.
0: Good stuff there from the former Sooner, Trent Williams, talking about the former Cowboy, Deshaun Stribling, and in the middle of Trent Williams saying that, I don't know how he missed out on the first round, Deshaun Stribling caught a 25-yard pass down the right sideline. Just an unbelievable athletic play to get 2 feet inbounds. But this guy, again, he has been underrated, in my opinion. I mean, He had 6 touchdowns in his final year at Oklahoma State, 6 touchdowns again at Ole Miss, and missed some time the year before that with Oklahoma State due to an injury. But this guy has a ton of talent, big physical wide receiver, and if you watched him during his time at OSU, I think you realize that he has a chance, especially with all these injuries that the Niners have, to make an impact in the NFL. Couple more things, and maybe I'll save that for after the break. I'll do that. After the break, we're going to hear one last thing on Russell Westbrook. And yesterday I played Jeff Teague saying that Russ is a top 3 point guard of all time. I can't play the clip of Charlie Villanueva on his podcast saying that he's top 2 all time. There was too much cussing in it, and I didn't have time to edit it. But Joe Johnson, ISO Joe, had some big-time comments on Russell Westbrook, not only on Russ as a player, but Russ as a teammate. You'll hear from Joe Johnson, ISO Joe, after the break here on Game Time with Sam Humphries on Oklahoma's leader in sports, the Sports Animal.
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5: 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Westbrook.
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0: And we are back for one final segment for the week here on Game Time with Sam Humphries on the Sports Animal. Fitting bumper music there. I didn't even plan that. We are going to talk about Russ here in just a second, but the agenda for the rest of the night, you got some preseason football going on. The Commanders are up 17-7 on the Dolphins with 7 minutes left in the fourth. The Buccaneers are up 17-16 on the Jets with 3 minutes left in the fourth, and the Broncos are up 24-7 on Atlanta with 8 minutes left in the fourth. We'll get to some other scores in a little bit if we have some time to do that, but I do want to fit this in. We've had a great couple days remembering the career of Russell Westbrook, and now we've had some time for the players, former teammates, former guys he played against to come out and give their thoughts on Russ. And it just seems like, yes, the numbers were important. The triple doubles were important, but it seems like none of these guys ever bring up the numbers, at least first, whenever they bring up what they thought of Russ's career. And so I want to first hear from Joe Johnson. This comes from the Nightcap podcast with Shannon Sharp and Ocho Cinco. When they talk basketball, they bring in ISO Joe. And I thought ISO Joe put it perfect. Listen to what Joe Johnson said about Russ's career.
1: Scoring with over 27,000 points. Woo! Joe, how should Russ be remembered and how will he be remembered?
2: I think Russ should be remembered as obviously one of the greatest point guards to ever play the game. Okay, Ocho. I mean, the ultimate competitor, a guy every time he touched the floor every night, bro, he gave you everything he had in the tank. He
1: emptied the tank.
2: As a coach, as a franchise, that's all you ask, dog. You ask for guys to come out and compete at the highest level and lay it all out there on the line. I think every year, even the years where he won the MVP, where he averaged a triple-double, and everybody's talking about, oh, man, he's stat-chasing. Man, you know how hard it is to average a damn triple-double at 6'3", 6'4"? Man, please. I think he's special.
1: To get those rebounds. He's the best rebounding guard. Yeah, you make a case he's the best rebounding guard ever.
2: Oh, no question. No question. I think, you know, his athletic ability, mm-hmm. you know, obviously his motor that he had, Uncle Ocho.
1: Oh, my goodness.
2: I mean.
1: Relentless.
2: Because, bro, you watch him, and you like, he ain't going to get another triple-double tonight. And this man have 29, 16, and 15. How in the hell that man having these damn, come on, man.
3: Crazy work.
0: Good stuff there from Joe Johnson, like I said, on Shannon Sharp and Ocho Cinco's podcast, Nightcap, talking about Russell Westbrook. And the first thing that all these guys bring up is the competitiveness, the will to win. And then they bring up the numbers, and like he said, people don't value those numbers like they should. It's not stat chasing. Russ is the first guy in the history of basketball for people, you know, to rip him for passing the basketball. And again, we don't talk enough about how great of a teammate Russell Westbrook was. This was DeMar DeRozan talking about his time being a teammate of Russ.
4: Minimize, man. You know, basically family. You know, we came from the same place, same type of upbringing. You know, as kids, man, we had a dream to represent where we come from at a high level. And if you was to ask us when we was young, we'd be in this position in our careers, accomplish things that we accomplished, I guarantee you, we wouldn't believe it. You know, so to be here, you know, from a friend to watch his career, and now be able to play with him, one of my favorite highlights of my career, you know, playing with an all-time great, man, knowing where he come from, knowing his family, seeing him, you know, become a father, you know, everything, man. It's amazing to be able to sit next to, you know, somebody where you know exactly where he come from, you know, and to see how much we accomplished, man. It's amazing, man. I appreciate him more than, you know, he will ever know. You know, that's you know, if he get in a fight with 10 elephants, I'm fighting with him. So that's my dog.
5: It was a blessing because I would say in many ways, like,
3: when you coach greatness like that, it's not easy. It can be difficult. But Russ was willing to share of his knowledge. He was willing to bring the young players and the team in particular together many times, dinners, different things. And that's what leadership is about, especially, and he's seen it at the highest level. He's played and been in it at the highest level. So for me to watch him and be a part of that was big time.
0: That second voice you heard was Doug Christie, his coach with the Kings, talking about his time coaching Russ. Again, I don't think people realize a couple other stats with Russ. Kevin Durant averaged his most points per game for a season when Russ was his point guard. Same thing with Harden in Houston. Same thing with Brad Beal with the Wizards. Same thing. Well, as far as LeBron goes, it was his second highest scoring season of all time with the Lakers. Paul George, twice his highest 2 points per game seasons. Once when he was with Russ in OKC, and then again with the Clippers, points per game with Russ as his point guard. And I mean, listen, the Joker, by the way, highest stretch. I mean, his highest scoring stretch of his career were the 34 games that Russ was the starting point guard for the Denver Nuggets. But I digress on that stuff. Listen, I think the number one thing, and I said this earlier on in the week, that I'm going to remember Russ for is the competitiveness, but it's more than that. Even though he didn't win a ring, he never had a chance to win a ring after KD left and everybody gave up on him. Harden gave up on him. The Wizards, by the way, no one can win with them. He took them to the playoffs. Kawhi got hurt. PG got hurt. LeBron called him a vampire. All that stuff. So the ring doesn't matter as much to me as some people want to make it out to be. The guy was a winner. And those triple-doubles translated to wins. Again, Oklahoma City's record, the Thunder's record, when Russ had a triple-double, was 138-34. That's over 80% of the time that Russ had a triple-double, the Thunder won. And so I'm going to remember Russ as a winner. I'm going to remember Russ as a, not just a competitor, the all-time competitor. Like what Joe Johnson say, or all these guys are saying, 150%. Every single possession. That's not possible, but Russ did it. The greatest athlete in the history of basketball, and like I told the Hump Man earlier on in the week, Russell Westbrook is third all-time to me among point guards. Only behind Magic and Steph Curry. He's ahead of Steve Nash. He's ahead of the Big O, past him with all those numbers. Everyone wanted to make a huge deal about how big, you know, the Big O was for averaging a triple-double for a season. Until Russ did it. And then they had to bring up efficiency and all this other stuff to disprove what actually happened in real life. And so, again, Russell Westbrook, all-timer, and start building the statue now in front of the new Continental Coliseum in Oklahoma City. Because Russell Westbrook built basketball in this city. And can't wait until he, whether it's sign him one day or retirement of the jersey, whatever it may be, Russell Westbrook will go down as, I think, the most important player in Thunder history or Oklahoma City basketball history. You got Chris Paul started it all and obviously had something to do with Shea as well. He's on that Mount Rushmore. Kevin Durant, even though we hate him, and hate that he left and hate how he left, he is on that Mount Rushmore. Shea is on the Mount Rushmore. But the guy at the top of the mountain is Russell Westbrook. There's no Shea without Russ. And so I've loved just all of the tribute videos and all of that stuff. But let's not forget that, like Russ's shirt said, don't rock with what they say. But one of the other shirts he wore into an arena earlier on in his career, it said, love me now what, I'm sorry, I don't have it in front of me, but it essentially said, love me before they all do. I think that's what the shirt said. And it seems like everyone loved to hate Russ until the last couple days when it became cooler. You got likes from giving Russ a tribute. So I remember many days leading the Russell Westbrook fan club and defending Russ, whether it was with Trabe or whether it was with my man Skip. And a lot of people love to hate Russ, but they don't understand what Russell Westbrook meant to this city, which is everything when it comes to basketball. And look at this city now compared to what it was pre-Russell Westbrook in 2008. Russ had a lot to do with that, and he's still doing things like the new stadium in downtown Oklahoma City for the soccer team. Russ is going to go down, at least in my opinion, as the most influential athlete that this city ever had. You could have the debate about the state, but I don't think there's a debate about the city. Great stuff all week. I appreciate all the great interviews that we had, the great calls, all of that stuff. I am off tomorrow on a Saturday. Thank God. I'm going to play some golf tomorrow. And then next week on Monday at 6 p.m., I'm going to be back on with Al on Inside Sports. And then at 7, game time, back on the air right here on Oklahoma's Leader in Sports, the Sports Animal.
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20: Welcome back, my friends, to the show that never ends. We're so glad you could attend. 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
17: 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It's the moment you've been waiting for.
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17: 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Stop thinking about your jackass of a boss. And get ready to win with the Fat Jack.
19: Here's the deal. I'm the best there is. Plain and simple. Nobody can hang with my stuff. 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
17: If you play the games against the spread, this is the most important hour of your day. So sit back, grab some Funyuns, and get ready to win. And now, here he is, along with the Fat Jack Dancers, the number one sports consultant in America, the Fat Jack.
9: Hello and welcome to the Fat Jack Sports Hour. Thank you so much for joining us. It is the weekend. It is football season. If you're gambling on sports, this is the most important hour of your day. Thank you so much for tuning in. I'm your host, the Fat Jack, and along with Mr. Brandon Rush from Louisville, Kentucky, we're going to get you ready to make some money, not only this week in the preseason with the English Premier League soccer coming up, college football is right around the corner, of course, the NFL right after that, players props, and so much more. If you're betting on sports, use this as an outlet to help you make money. And most importantly, get signed up. I'll be able to help you personally with our selections that I've been doing this for 30 years. Get you into profit this season betting on sports. And for a lot of you, that'll be the first time you've ever been able to do that. Let me bring in my co-host from Louisville, Kentucky, Mr. Brandon Rush. Brandon, how are you, buddy?
10: It is a magical time of year because we are at that point to where we have football every weekend until February. The middle of February at that.
9: And if you're, Valentine's Day. And if you're one of those guys that doesn't like to count their record in gambling on anything except football, most of you are 0-0 and you're not down. If you're signed up at fatjacksports.com, you're 1-0. You started out with an easy winner in the preseason. We talked about betting on the preseason over the last, probably 5 years. I've made more of an emphasis on it as we've headed into the season. And there is, it's no joke. There's about 15 games of profit, 10 to 15, somewhere in there, that are pretty much a layup. They're not that difficult. I mean, we're going to lose a few games as we go through the preseason, sure. But we're going to make 10 more games of profit than we lose over the next few weeks, just in these games that don't matter. And really nobody wants to watch. Except for people who are like you and I and people who have been waiting all summer for something else to do, or at least since the World Cup ended. But it's solid profit. It's not just throw something out there. Now, it has nothing to do with how you would handicap the NFL or football in general, but there's certain trends in the preseason that are pretty consistent and have been over the last few years. And so it's a good time to get signed up. Most importantly, you don't pay for those plays. So that 10 games of profit you're going to make when you sign up at FatJackSports.com, you're not paying for. So if you miss the bankroll building session of the year of 2026, which is basically from May until now, this is an opportunity to kind of build some bankroll without paying for the service fee before we get into football, which is, as I said, fastly approaching. That bankroll building session we went through over the summer was the best we've had in 25 years. With the World Cup, there were 30-plus games of profit that everybody made that signed up for the World Cup over the summer. That the most important part about that's not where you went on summer vacation, whether you got to do the fast pass at Disney or not. It's basically, are you able to build profit? So when you get into football season, you're not having to worry about bankroll, worry about where's your money coming from, worry about signing up for another week, all those things that the average player goes through. To put it in real terms, $100 players up about $3,000 already just with the soccer. So a great, great, great summer, and we're excited about that continuing as we head into the fall. The World Cup, English Premier League plays, Brandon, start on the 21st, right?
10: Yeah, that's this coming Friday. That is coming up super quick. So the fact that we had that summer session of bankroll building with the World Cup and now with the NFL preseason going, we get 2 to 3 weeks of Premier League play before the NFL even kicks off. So there's still some opportunities to build the football bankroll just with free stuff, with preseason plays and then Premier League going. It's a good opportunity to build the bankroll, as you mentioned, right before football season kicks off.
9: And so you're like, Jack, how do I do that? Well, you go to fatjacksports.com, you look at the packages. There's a pack. If you just want football with the soccer, there is a package with just football and the soccer. You'll find when you go to the website, you are going to get a big discount on these sports when you add them to football now versus adding them later. So if you sign up for football and got the preseason early bird discount in January and then didn't add soccer, you're paying a little bit more to add soccer now than if you had added all of that back in January or February. You've been rolling through the year making extra money with soccer. I'm never going to say on the pitch. It just doesn't sound right.
10: It doesn't feel natural to Americans. Yeah,
9: it sounds like I'm too much of a fan if I say that.
10: Or it's that old thing of, you know, someone goes to France once and all of a sudden they're pronouncing croissant differently.
9: Yeah.
10: You can't, it doesn't matter how much soccer I watch and have been watching, I can't say religiously, but very enthusiastically for the better part of half a decade now, I still struggle with saying on the pitch. So
9: yeah. It's a hot girl that lives next door. She's not your girlfriend. All right. She's not your wife. She's just somebody you're admiring. You're looking at, you love, you respect her, the way she dresses, the way she carries herself, but you're not inviting her into your house. I'm not saying pitch. I'm not saying match.
10: I get your point.
9: I can't go there, but I do love the prophet, and that's really the point. FatJackSports.com, that soccer prophet has been incredible. And I'm not saying football. It's too confusing, especially this time of year.
10: Mm-hmm.
9: But the prophet is no joke. The guys that we have handicapped to soccer, very, very good at what they do, and they will make you extra money. Add it now and save a ton. If you're confused by the packages, you're a football guy only right now, but you think about adding things, shoot us an email. You can go on there, press contact us. We'll tell you there are consolidated numbers that you'll pay that are less than if you're just going to bet soccer alone. If you're just adding soccer a la carte, the price is about $40 a week. This is not expensive. Players props, NFL players props, now's the time to add that. Same thing, not expensive, about 40, 50 bucks a week, somewhere in there. Those plays win 4 out of every 5 weeks on average. So adding those now is going to save you versus waiting a couple of weeks. But if you're already in the football system, shoot us an email. We will help you save a little bit of money on that as well. Brandon, how was your week last week? Anything going on?
10: I mean, honestly, it was pretty uneventful. It felt good to have the NFL preseason going and underway. It felt still very early, but at the same time, kind of ready for it. UFC had a nice little weekend, and I've been watching a lot of these preseason friendlies for Premier League teams and other leagues that are just kind of ramping everything up. So it was a nice way to kind of dip my toe back into getting into the grind of everything that is, you know, a week of the Fat Jack Sports Service, but also a week of being a sports bettor that's plugged into everything. Because like I said, we're going to be doing this for the next 5.5-6 months.
9: I'm like a sophomore in high school that doesn't play football. I hate this time of year. I hate it. It's so much work, and I'm getting ready, and I'm dialing, and I'm excited. And it turns into excitement the minute the bankroll starts going up again, which it did last week and will this week. But it's like sophomores in high school have to go back to school. If you're not a football player, I played football, so I don't really know what that's like, but I remember thinking all the guys that didn't play football were pretty crappy. They're pretty – had a little bit of an attitude, even like basketball guys or guys I knew that played sport. They're like, we got to go back to class.
10: Got nothing to do, yeah.
9: I got to get these stupid folders, you know, my backpack broke. I mean, it's just a set.
10: I got to learn what my locker is.
9: They're just spicy. And a sophomore is like, you know, you're not the senior, you're not the star, you're not moving into high school, so it's just kind of a – what are we doing? You know, that kind of thing. That's August for me, the first part of August. It's a lot of work.
10: Mm-hmm.
9: I'm waiting on the games. I'm waiting on, you know, that type of stuff, and it can't get here quick enough. I'm just a spoiled only child, per se, before Christmas. So
10: you know,
9: I just,
10: what, though? Self-reflection is important. To have that awareness of yourself and where you stand. It's, I mean, that many people have been undone by not being aware of their situation.
9: It's definitely better than not, but it might be too late, Brandon. I just don't know that I'm going to change at all. I mean, I keep every August, and my family will tell you I'm the worst, but they'll tell you in August, I'm not the easiest person to be around because I'm literally like, when is football going to get here? What are we doing?
10: So does it get worse the closer it gets to football season? Because I can imagine after February rolls around, we still got a little bit of you know, March Madness and then the NBA, and so it ramps down. But I would imagine that you're a much different personality wise in August than you are, say, in April.
9: April I'm still working. There's a lot of work, but the money that the satisfaction of getting people into profit betting on sports, the money I've made from betting on the games, those type things, that carries you into, and March Madness, by the way, is very profitable. You know, we'll make 25, 30 games in March a lot of times. And that's one of my favorite times of the year, especially from a watchability standpoint, watching the games. So I really like that. This time of year, the World Cup helped because it was, I was overseas. I was busy every day. We are making money pretty much every single day betting on soccer. So that was great. But this time of year, it's like, okay, do I bet more on? You start looking at the futures place, which we're going to start talking about here in a minute. But how much money am I going to bet on the futures? I got to go sign up for contests that cost thousands of dollars
10: Between Survivor and other handicapping contests, I mean, the amount of work that's going in right now without payout.
9: Is so frustrating. I'm an instant gratification guy. You know, I've always said if I didn't do anything ever, I'd just drive Uber just for fun because I would enjoy driving somebody around, but getting paid immediately.
10: Just because you're always doing something and then also always getting paid.
9: Yeah, and this is more about you have to wait because unless you make some bad choices, and that's option two, which I don't like to do. Baseball's been fine. I mean, we've been up and down. We'll go down. We'll have 5 to 7 days of bad play, but then we'll have 5 to 7 days of good play. I think we're up about 20 games on the year. Not great, not horrible. We've had this before where we ended up with 55 or 60 games profit, but it all came late. It's nice when you consistently build profit in baseball all year long, but there's a reason why I don't charge for baseball. They're free. When you sign up at FatJackSports.com, you don't pay for the baseball. So it's do you make bad decisions on sports that have more volatility that I'm not as profitable in? Not going to do that. Do I bet more on the futures? Because there are some futures. We're going to talk and give away a few for free today. Of these futures plays, I really like. I think there's some exposure to the books based on their lack of knowledge with some of these teams. That they don't know what you just don't know, especially in college football, what you're getting. So much turnover, so much NIL, teams being able to mold themselves together or not, the chemistry, all those things. And there's ways to take advantage of that. Most of those are with under the win totals. And I'm going to send out a bunch this week by the time this show runs in college football. Everybody's already received, 10 or so, maybe
10: 13.
9: More.
10: I just counted about 13 NFL futures that are already out.
9: Layups, a lot of them. I really are. So I look at those layups and I'm like, why am I not? I should be betting a lot more on that. Well, those are not sound decisions. You shouldn't do that. You know, when we talk about a lot, if I'm going to bet, I don't know, $2,000 on them, let's say, which is about where I put on each of those. If I go up to five, yeah, I'm going to be 50K into this thing. We just got started. You know what I mean?
10: And
9: we haven't done anything.
10: You're not going to see a dime of that money until at least November or December on some of these, depending on you know, if it's super low or super high win totals.
9: It's only for fun. It really is. I mean, we're going to win. My clients will win a bunch of money. Again, those are free. Nobody paying for those at FatJackSports.com. But those type things are fun. But it's hard. I don't like to be disciplined. And it's easier to be disciplined when you have sports that I know are going to make money over the course of the month, the season, the week even, most of the time. It's much more easy to be disciplined. Right now, I'm like, it's like back to food. You know, it's do I eat the cupcake? Do I not eat the cupcake?
10: Or and I hate do you that. Eat a cupcake or do you eat three?
9: Eat three cupcakes.
10: That's
9: exactly.
10: That's where you get in trouble. So, yeah, once the season gets going, you'll be fine. But for the next 3 weeks, you're kind of a jerk bag?
9: A little bit. My family will tell you it's not my favorite month. So FatJackSports.com, get signed up today. Get ready. Get in now because you've already missed out on a $200 discount if you'd signed up 10 days ago. 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So there's no reason in the world to wait. In fact, I'll give away a promo code this weekend. If you're adding on any of these other sports, if you're adding on players' props, you're adding on soccer, you're adding on UFC, any of those things, enter winner, W-I-N-N-E-R, and save 10%. 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So $150 savings. That's going to take your weekly down to about $30 a week. Players props, $30 a week for soccer, those type things. UFC's already below that. It's $20 a week to sign up for the year. So great time to add those sports long term. Save that money and an extra discount just for tuning into the show. Let's talk about I know we're long segment again. What's new? We haven't discussed any sports yet. We're going to discuss a little sports, then we'll go to break, and we'll come back. Let's talk a little about these win totals, Brandon. Anything jump out at you in college football? I've got a couple that I think are going to be kind of layups, and I wanted to get to those. Have you looked at any of the college stuff? And
10: I have not just yet, just because this time of year, as I talked about a little bit last week, I struggle to map out a full season projection for certain teams because, again, there's 130 Division I teams. If I narrowed the focus a bit, I probably would be a little bit more plugged into certain items. But I when it comes to college football, I completely defer to you, especially early in the season.
9: It's so much work. Mm-hmm. And a lot of guys do that, and that's why they do. Because especially with all the turnover, a lot of people, they're at least honest enough to admit to themselves, if they're betting on this type of stuff, that they're guessing, that they really don't know. Because if you look at, you know, Brandon, there's only 13 teams in the country that have their head coach, their offensive coordinator, and their quarterback back. Sorry, 12 teams. 12 teams returning that have head coach, offensive quarterback, offensive coordinator, and QB.
10: 10% of the entirety of major Division I college football.
9: So if you're looking for chemistry, you're not finding it. That's where you'd start. Offensive chemistry comes with the head coach, philosophy, and culture. Offensive coordinator, game planning, playbook, all those things. And your quarterback that knows what the heck he's looking at. So you start there. If you don't have that, you're already having those challenges as we're heading into the first week of the season. Now, the average fan will undervalue that, and they'll say, well, who cares? That's fine. They're kids. They learn fast. Well, you know, you're going to learn faster if you have 2 years to look at it or 3 years to look at it,
10: sure,
9: versus one. And that is not an element we have in college football in 2026. It's just not. With all the money and all the things, we just don't have that. Any guesses, Brandon? I don't know if you know this list or not. Any guesses as to what these 12 teams are?
10: Two that come to mind right off the top are Oklahoma and Texas.
9: Texas is not one of them. Their offensive coordinator is gone.
10: Okay, so scratch that.
9: Oklahoma, that's one. I'm only going to let you go a couple on this because some of them are a little bit random. But
10: yeah, yeah.
9: Anybody else jump off the page?
10: I feel like maybe BYU.
9: Not BYU. Arizona, let me just tell you, Arizona, because they are hard. Arizona's one, Boise, Charlotte, Delaware, Florida Atlantic, so you're never going to get those.
10: No.
9: Georgia, so we're looking mainly at this list of teams that are going to contend, or in this case, teams that Oklahoma, Oklahoma State, those type of teams in the middle are going to play, because this show right now is running, this particular segment is running in Oklahoma. So Houston. I said Georgia, right? Minnesota, Oklahoma, obviously, North Carolina State, New Mexico, and Notre Dame.
10: So only four of those. So of the 130 teams, only 13 have head coach, 12. Offensive coordinator, and quarterback back. Of those 12, that dozen, only four of those are in the top 25.
9: Exactly. Preseason. So you've got other ones that are having to turn over everything else. And it's not an end-all, be-all of anything.
10: No.
9: It's just something when we're talking about the variance in college football, what we have to start with is, what are we looking at? What are we getting? What are we not getting? Notre Dame is one of those teams that I'm not going to try to fade this year at all, because if you're looking for a team, the surest lock to make the playoffs this year, without a doubt, doesn't mean win it, but it's absolutely Notre Dame. Their schedule sets up for it. They've got a lot of the pieces back. They lose Love, but everybody else, they got a lot of players back. Their schedule's incredibly easy. And because of what happened last year, this is a team that I think

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1: Losses.
2: So that, yeah, you're looking at three and a half right there.
1: Three and a half in there. That means they need to go 4-1 against the likes of Iowa, which is beatable for sure, Oklahoma, Penn State. Let's put Indiana in the four. Let's say they lose to them. They have to go 4-1 against teams like Iowa, Penn State, Oklahoma,
2: Rutgers, at Michigan State.
1: Those are playing against Michigan State. 4-1. So they have to beat all of the teams that line-wise they're going to be about even against. Oklahoma, they're only two-point favorite right now. So I'm not saying they're going to beat Oklahoma, not beat Oklahoma. I think, you know, we'll see. But tough game for both. If I'm a fan base of either one, I'm real nervous about it. And if we win those games, if you're a fan base, you're super excited about it. It sets up for a great season. But 4-1, you better beat them if you're going over 8.5 wins. Because otherwise, you're going to need to go win at Oregon.
2: November, by the way.
1: Exactly. And the reality of the team is if you lose Oklahoma, what are the odds of you turning that around to be able to go get a win at Oregon or go get a win at Ohio State? Those type games become so much more monumental if you lose that game against either Oklahoma or Iowa 2 weeks later at Minnesota. Minnesota's not horrible. I mean, they're going to be better. Minnesota's going to be better this year. So I just think they under 8.5, that's your first free win total of the season. Many, many more to come. Let's take a break. We're going to come back. By the way, FatJackSports.com, while you're at the break, go there, get signed up, get dialed in. Follow us on social medias at FatJackSports. If you're new to this show, you definitely want to be doing that. It doesn't cost anything. You get free winners, a lot of insight, a lot of information from somebody that's betting these games and has been doing this for 30 years and is not going to BS you. I'm going to give you good information. It's going to help you make money on those socials at FatJackSports.
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1: And we're back with Murray Parrish from Parrish Devon. Murray, how are things going? You ready for the weekend?
3: I am ready. And just, we are 1 week closer to this whole thing starting. We're kind of like in the desert right now. And, you know, you can just almost feel, like you said, that a little bit chill in the air. Football season is right around the corner.
1: Yeah, at least in the house. You turn the air down a little bit and it gets a little bit cooler. So yes. What's going on at Parrish Devon? I know you guys have some big news coming up, right? What's going on?
3: We're super excited. We just opened a new office in Tulsa. I have a new Tulsa phone number, 918-400-4000. We're planning to really be a big presence in Tulsa. We've been talking with the Thunder. We're going to do some joint branding there. And so we're just really excited to be in Tulsa. Tulsa's such a fun town. And I don't get enough opportunities to go up there, so I'm really excited about it.
1: We have a ton of great listeners in Tulsa, the Tulsa area. And I listen, Mark, you know this, Murray, but my mom was a court reporter in Oklahoma and Cleveland County for 35-plus years. I know a ton of attorneys. This is a deliberate relationship that we have with you guys. You are incredible at your job. My sister's been in two different car wrecks, neither her fault. You guys are handling both of her cases. Incredibly professional. Great, great. The only call you need to make, if you're in the metro or you're in Tulsa and you're in an auto accident, don't sign anything. Don't do anything. Get the right – it's not just get representation. Get the right representation. People at Parrish Devon will take care of you. And now in Tulsa, more than ever, expanding statewide. So Oklahoma State getting ready to – new head coach, new team – might as well be in Denton, Texas, right? I mean, a lot of the players there have shipped up. They're going to take over the Big 12. What do you think of this team? And we should start this with, although you have Brent Venables' ear, as we talked about last week, at the track meets, at least in high school, which is over now. You are an Oklahoma State grad, so there might be a little bias in this opinion. But what are your thoughts on Oklahoma State this year?
3: Yeah, so I always like to tell people, particularly my son, because I brought him into the fold, you know, I'm one of the guys every year – I'll get on, now it's the Twitter or X, whatever, and I'll get some of these guys that I consider to be experts, and I start drinking the orange.

0: too late early.
1: Wow.
0: And so
1: experts that care about your school. That is the most fun person to listen to.
0: They'll have some type of OSU reference in their tagline, and maybe a little picture of some sort, an icon. And so that's really the qualification for me if I'm going to believe them. They have to have that.
1: So 6.5 wins, lay to go under, so it's really closer to 6. So what are your thoughts? Does this team get to win half their games, Murray?
0: Well, like I said, I'm a little biased, but I think they got a shot. I think this new quarterback and the new offense they have is interesting. I've heard kind of mixed reviews on the defense, but I think they have a shot. I'm going to pick them to go over, just because I can't help it.
1: So over the 6.5 wins, how many people? Before, I know we got to get out of here, but how many people do you know that did? Because we might should study the brains of these people. But you, Kevin Stitt, and many others that went to Norman High School, graduated from Norman High School, and then shipped up to Stillwater to continue your education / college career. You could put together a pretty good Hall of Fame of people that did that, I would assume.
0: I think so, and I just think if you look, like, particularly look at Governor Stitt, I mean, he's been very successful, which tends to indicate some higher level of intelligence. You know, I've been fortunate that my law firm has done okay, and so I think that there's a correlation there. Go further education.
1: At least with two of you, I'm gonna see if we put together a basketball team of people that left Norman High School, went to Stillwater, and then have become successful. So that stay tuned for that in future episodes of Parish Devon. So over the total,
0: we can do that in the summer.
1: Perfect. Now we've got some time fillers, a clickbait for everybody that's thinking about doing it. Over at the Oklahoma State Cowboys, Murray, have a great week. I'll see you soon.
0: All right, see you guys.
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6: 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And now here is our host, building your bankroll this football season. 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
1: Thank you so much, Brandon. Fat Jack Sports Hour, segment number two, heading into the weekend. We're finally getting to football season. At least we have, as you said, full card of preseason NFL games going this weekend. English Premier League starts on Friday, so many things coming up. 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If you want to actually make money betting on sports, that's the place to go. The plays are sent on a portal on the website, so you don't have to talk to anybody. They're emailed to you. The price you pay is only determined by how long you sign up. So the longer you sign up, the less expensive it is per play or per week. And the longer season packages save you significant money versus going weekly or daily for the same exact plays. You're just getting them longer, so you're paying less money. They're on a private portal on the website. You have a PIN and a password. You go in, view them at your leisure. We send you a recommended betting guide that tells you how to bet these games, so how much to bet based on your bankroll, based on the different sports. And so we get you some stability, some consistency, which you have to have if you're betting on sports for money instead of just for fun. And so a lot of you, especially in Oklahoma, you're thinking about going to Kelce, thinking about going to FanDuel or DraftKings, opening some of these prediction market apps and starting betting on sports this year, or maybe you haven't in the past because they're going in Oklahoma now. Don't go it alone. Don't dig yourself a hole. You don't want to make it to OU Texas and be down money.
6: And be broke and not betting anymore. Yeah.
1: That's a sad day at the Texas State Fair. That corn dog does not taste near as good as the guys that have been making soccer money since the middle of the summer. They're up $5,000 or $6,000 on betting. They've bet the OU Texas game, but they're really not concerned from a gambling standpoint whether they win or not, because they are way up on the year. There will be both those guys sitting at that fair come October.
6: Yeah, when you're pounding beers out of a wax cup, and you're doing it with profit. It tastes a lot better.
1: So much better. I mean, you're not having to worry about it, and you're not thinking about, I hope I don't have to sit next to a Texas fan who bought an OU fan ticket or something stupid like that. I had two girls come over this weekend. Karen and I had guests to the house here in California, and I do the TV show with one of them, Mariah Janos, who's 30, whatever, she's single, and she brought a friend. And the friend is 29 or 30. She's the morning lifestyle, you know, the fun reporter in the morning that
6: goes
1: out.
6: Yes, yes, yes.
1: She does that for Fox 5 in Las Vegas, and also pretty kind of a friend, not as much as Mariah. First time she had ever been over here. So they come over, Brandon, and this girl's like, I don't know, she weighs 110 pounds. She's blonde, bubbly, blonde hair, you know, got the world by a string. Well, she's getting married. And so they have not been there 10 minutes, and she says, I said, so you're getting married. Congratulations. That's awesome. Whatever. I said, first I asked, what does your husband do? She says, well, he's a NFL agent. Kind of call. I mean, Brandon, that's like saying somebody's a professional bullfighter to me.
6: Okay.
1: I mean, you're an NFL agent if you're making money only being an NFL agent. Otherwise, you're not an NFL agent. You're just somebody that's trying to get people
6: to be an agent with only representing NFL.
1: And I didn't want to dive down on that because I don't really care, honestly.
6: It's not important.
1: So
6: right.
1: I let it go. So I'm like, all right, let's move on. And then I said, well, you're getting married. Where are you getting married? Well, we're having a Cabo wedding. We're going to Cabo.
6: Ooh.
1: Big wedding. Lots of people invited. So excited. Got my dress. All that. You know, again, this is a 30-year-old type girl, bubbly, you know, all that. We have nothing in common. Just trying to be nice. Then I said, well, when's your wedding? October 10th. Oh, my God, Brandon.
6: I'm going to go out on a limb. She picked the date.
1: I did. You know what? It doesn't even matter. It tells me all I need to know about him and her. I don't even care who picked it. I immediately put my hands in my head. I went, oh, my God. How am I going to be nice? I can't be nice. And I couldn't be nice. But I said, why in the world would you do? I said, first of all, if you're from the middle, if you're from Oklahoma, you'll lose friends over that kind of BS.
6: Absolutely.
1: You can't have a wedding in Cabo. I said, please tell me you're going to have TV set up at least at the bar. You're having an open bar. You can tell this girl's got money. She does. Her parents are paying for it. And hundreds of thousands. Please tell me you're going to have. Well, no, we're not going to have a TV. And they're putting their phones away at the wedding. I said, you just got here. I'm not sure how long you should stay. And everybody kind of chuckled, but I literally, there was a tense moment there. So by the end of the trip, her boyfriend, who's on his bachelor party in San Diego, I mean, I guess the strippers are better there than Vegas. I'm not sure what that's about. But anyway, he's in San Diego. He's on the phone. Now I'm ridiculing him. This is the next day. So by the end of the trip, the very minimum what I got done was they're going to have TVs at the reception behind the open bar. So at the minimum, first of all, if you're driving around and you don't know what the significance of throwing a Cabo wedding on October 10th, then you're listening to the wrong show. Because that is a problem. In Oklahoma, in Texas, in Michigan, in Alabama, in Georgia, in people that care about football, that is a problem. And if your boyfriend or husband tells you it's not, he's either lying to you or he does not care about anybody else in his life except you. And he's willing to do it. Because OU Texas is that day. It's going to be in the morning. Georgia, Alabama is the evening one. You can't have a wedding and not interfere with some real. First of all, nobody's having. Hopefully, she's not going to have a morning. It's going to be an evening wedding. So the point is that if you're out there and you're having a wedding this fall, be considerate. This year especially, there are so many big dates this year. Big weekends where there's multiple games. If you're having a weekend wedding, I know a girl that runs that does weddings in Oklahoma. There needs to be a package that you can just purchase that type of setup. Where it's subtle, it's kind of off to the side, but it's also taking consideration the hundreds of people that you're dragging away from what things they enjoy the most in October to have. We can't even get people to come out here in October because it's an OU football game day. My wife's having a girls' trip. The first thing they look at on the calendar
6: is the football schedule.
1: Who wins OU away? When's the bye week? I mean, it's just so ridiculous. So this girl's not from here. She's not, you know, she's from California or from Las Vegas or whatever. Anyway, so we had that going this weekend. So fatjacksports.com, we worked through it. It was fine by the end.
6: I'm assuming you did not get a wedding invite.
1: No, I didn't get one. Don't even waste the paper. I would not. I wouldn't go across town for that wedding. Never. Fatjacksports.com. Just a cautionary tale. If you're getting married in the fall and have a Saturday or Sunday wedding in the fall and you're from Oklahoma, expect a divorce at some point in your life.
6: Do it on Friday. Do it on Saturday before 11. Or don't invite me at all.
1: That goes without saying. I'm saying the relationship itself is shaky ground.
6: It's doomed if you do a Saturday fall wedding.
1: Because if you got somebody, not everybody, but 99%, if you've got guys that carry a sports agent, give me a break. This guy's a sports agent who's agreed to a Saturday, October 10th wedding. Don't even go there. So I don't know what he does for whatever else, but that is the dumbest thing I've ever heard. Let's look at a few teams, Brandon. By the way, fatjacksports.com. Get signed up today. You're going to save money by signing up today versus waiting. And most importantly, you're going to build profit this year versus losing early on your own, which a lot of you have done, and there's no reason to do that. This time of year, you have an opportunity you won't have in a month. When you bet on your own, you've lost on your own, and now you're having to reload and decide, do I want to get somebody that I know this guy's been doing it for 30 years. Should I get on board with that, or is that too much money? Do I just back up my bets, play some parlays, and hope for the best? That turns you into a losing gambler. Don't do that. Right now, you can make a decision, pay out the service fee over the next 4 to 5 months, add these other sports that are a huge safety net to build your bankroll, even during the football season. Great time to do all those things. Let's look at a few teams, Brandon, we want to stay away from early in the year in college football. There's a few so we looked at, do you have your quarterback, your head coach, and your offense coordinator? Those are obviously good things. If you don't have anybody on your team that knows where the locker room is, that is a red flag.
6: If you brought in more than 40% roster turnover, probably not good. At least early in the year.
1: Why would we bet on that team? Let's just admit that we don't know anything about those teams,
6: sure.
1: Right? I mean, let's be smart enough to know. And if you're out there gambling and you're gambling on one of these teams, if you walk up, and everybody else should write these down, because if you're in a tailgate and your buddy says, yeah, I'm betting on the games. They had a really good preseason. It's going great. And then you say, well, who do you have today? He says, I have Sam Houston State, or I have Southern Miss today, or I have San Jose State. If he tells you any of that, you can look at him immediately and you can say, you don't know anything about sports gambling. You don't know anything about this, do you? You have no clue about what to do or how to do it. Name me five players on that team.
6: Name me two.
1: And even if he can't name them, what you can tell him that'll make you seem like you're very smart and you know what you're doing, you can say this. Sam Houston State has five guys that were on the roster last year. You're telling me that you know the other players that came in through the portal and through all these different programs, and you know how they're going to match up and how they're going to line up in week one or week two?
6: So they're only returning five starters combined, both offense and defense?
1: Returning starters. Five starters total.
6: So that means 17 new starters.
1: San Jose State has two returning starters. East Carolina, West Virginia, Arizona State, UTEP, and Colorado State have three guys on their teams that started a game last year. My point is not that these teams are going to be horrible all year. My point is that right now we do not know exactly how good these teams are, and that's okay. We're going to wait. We're going to see. Some of them will gel. Some of them won't. Oklahoma State, for that matter. You have a part of the team that came in from North Texas.
6: They're an interesting case study for this because, yeah, they're going to have a lot of roster turnover, but they're also bringing a lot of kids from Denton who played under this for this coach in this system at North Texas.
1: And that's why I would never put them in this category of just new guys having to introduce themselves. What you had at OSU, which was interesting because you had their head coach actually talking about it a little bit, that they had to integrate the guys. So they walk into the first meeting room. You got a head coach from North Texas. You've got, I think it's like 14 kids or 17, whatever it was, a number of kids, including some of your stars.
6: Including the star. Their quarterback came with them, yeah.
1: Exactly, who's probably going to be a first-round draft pick. So they all move it up I-35. Well, when they walk in the meeting room, obviously those guys are all sitting over by themselves because they know each other and they're talking. Everybody else is sprinkling in over the side. So the first thing this coach had to do was, okay, let's have a meet and greet. Let's figure out who's who. This is your family now. And every school is going to this on some level, right?
6: Sure.
1: I mean, they're all having new guys. They're all having to integrate people.
6: Between incoming freshmen and transfers, I mean, I would assume most schools have 30, at least 30% roster turnover.
1: It's a totally different world. It really is. So these are the things that you have to factor in now you didn't have to factor in 10 or 20 years ago. So very important to be able to at least acknowledge up front, these are the teams I might want to steer clear of. Because they not only don't have players that know each other necessarily, but they don't have any starters either. So they are totally starting fresh, like an intramural team or a high school team where all your seniors graduate. It's a team that we don't know what we're getting. So let's not walk out to our friends in week one or week two at the tailgate and say, I've got 5K on East Carolina. It's just going to make you look stupid. All right, because you don't know anything that's going on in East Carolina. And don't tell me about who they're playing. I've heard a lot of people talk, and I do agree with this, but I've heard a lot of people talking about TCU and North Carolina early in the year.
6: Okay.
1: They're going overseas. North Carolina, Bill Belichick, dumpster fire last year. Marginally better as the year went on, but not much. And I've heard a lot of people saying this thing is a doomed experiment. It's going to fail. I love TCU. All of those analogies will not tell you one thing about TCU. All right, so if you're betting more than what you normally bet, which you shouldn't be doing, you should not be doing absolutely, no matter how you do in the preseason, this is why signing up at FatJackSports.com is so important, because the recommended betting guide keeps you from making bad decisions and bad choices.
6: If you follow it. The first step is signing up. The second step is following the system.
1: You have to follow it, because if you don't, you're going to find yourself in one of these spots, and it may not be TCU over North Carolina, but it might be. What might happen is they might go overseas. TCU might turn the ball over four times, and they're going to lose to North Carolina. You might be right in your assessment that this North Carolina team is going to implode. Bill Belichick is dating a high school girl. He's never going to be able to sustain his level, his lifestyle. It's like Stanley Hudson from The Office. I plan on keeping up this lifestyle and sexual activity as long as I can, and then dying young. We all understand Bill Belichick probably is not going to. This is not going to be a win of a season, but him going out and failing in week one probably is going to. But if something had the variance that's just in football takes over in that game, and the travel and the different things, we've seen those games overseas. You know, they've not all gone well, right? That is overseas, right?
6: Yeah, it is the first game on Saturday the 29th in Dublin.
1: Yeah,
6: and shout out to the schedulers this year. Week zero actually has some entertaining games, not just the Ireland game and then directional schools. There's some actual decent games this week.
1: And we're going to make a lot of money in week zero. We're going to win the majority of these. But I will tell you that game that's happened overseas in Ireland, it has not gone, most years has not gone like you thought it was going to go.
6: Florida State, the last one that was really kind of like this was going to be their year, and then they go in and lay an absolute egg, and they went like 1-11 or something that year.
1: They did. It never got better for them.
6: Nope.
1: And the next year there was Wisconsin that was favored, I think, or it was Wisconsin and somebody, maybe Rutgers or somebody like that. But anyway, it was another one of those where you felt like one side was definitely the right side. It went the opposite. People undervalue – you do get more time when it's college game. It's early in the year than what we get in the NFL when they go overseas. But there's a lot to traveling overseas. Anybody that's ever been to Europe understands there's an adjustment period there. They're doing a lot of tours, and it's a vacation for them along with a football game. So you – and it's early in the year. So you don't always get that consistency you think you're going to get. Now, is it going to help North Carolina? Probably not. They're probably going to be bad. My warning to you is that if you don't know anything about TCU – and you're just betting on the fact that Bill Belichick has a smoke show of a girlfriend and he can't do both because he wasn't able to last year, don't put a ton of money on that. Be smarter than that.
6: Yeah, if you're thinking that, you just based off thinking that Bill Belichick's mind is elsewhere, you're going to be able to cash in. It's not a good sound strategy.
1: Early in the year, you're going to get these one nugget handicappers ideas that you know one thing as a gambler and as a sports fan, you know one thing. And you're going to build an entire narrative out of that one or those two things because of all the unknown. And I'm mainly talking about college football. We get back from the break here in just a minute. We're going to talk more about NFL. There's a lot more consistency in the NFL, a lot more. And I'm going to give two team totals away in the third segment in the NFL. And those you'll see are much more sound information than somebody that just tells you Bill Belichick's dating a too hot a girl, it's not going to be able to sustain it, or not knowing anything about some of these different teams. Let's take a quick break. Before we do, though, if you're out there, guys, golf season is still going on. If golf season's going on, you're probably being asked to play in some of these scrambles as the weather cools down with your boss, with coworkers, or with somebody else. Show up. Go to ZT Cigars first. ZT Cigars in Oklahoma City, 2726 West Britton Road in Oklahoma City. And pick your team up a cigar. Pick them up something nice. Say something nice to the people you're going to be spending 4 or 5 hours playing mediocre golf with. It's a great way to break the ice, a great way to say, hey, thought we'd all have a good time. Even if they don't smoke, they know somebody that does. And ZT Cigars is the home for all of that. 405-942-0070, the largest humidor in the state and the only place you need to go if you're looking for creative gift ideas, for anything in the world of cigars and humidors, those type things. Go by and tell Todd and the gang the Fat Jack sent you and get loaded up before we get to football season where all these things are going to become very, very useful. ZT Cigars, 2726 West Britton Road or all over the metro. Go by and see them. Don't go anywhere. We're going to take a break, come back, get you ready for the NFL, turn the page a little bit, get you signed up and ready to make some money this year. 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
6: 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He is the Fat Jack.
1: Thank you so much, Brandon. Fat Jack Sports Hour, segment number 3. 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Win totals in the NFL. We'll continue this next week and as we get into the NFL season right before the start. But I'm looking for ways to take advantage of perception or things that happened last year I don't expect to happen this year based on the overall makeup of the league. When I talk about makeup of the league, what I'm talking about is parity in the NFL. Acknowledge right up front, a lot of evenly matched teams. They are not the same, or they are the worst team is not as bad as you think. The best team is not as good as you think. Most of the teams are very close. When you look at records from the previous year or success overall, you start there. How many of these teams the prior year were horrible, played a bad schedule, and how many of them benefited from said schedule this last year, and then maybe even more so benefited from injuries on the other teams, benefited from close games, these toss-up games, 2 to 3 points, even in handicapping. We're talking about making money. If you go, it goes down to the wire in the NFL, which a lot of times it does, and you lose the majority of those. It doesn't mean your math is off. It just means that you're going through an unlucky stretch of those really close games, and those will even out. So when we're looking at wins, those also will even out. Games that come down to a 1, 2, or 3 point finish, expect those to not, if they were really one-sided last year, common sense will tell you they may not continue at that rate this year. So that's one thing. So what team you think I'm looking at first and foremost, Brandon? Any idea? I'm going to go under the win total.
6: Okay.
1: What team do you think I'd be looking at first and foremost?
6: I have a team in mind, and I think it's because, one, they're going to be playing a first-place schedule, and two, they were really good in one-score games a year ago, and that is Denver.
1: Denver is on my list. That's okay. Exactly right. Now, Denver worries me more than the other one I have.
6: Because of how good of a coach Sean Payton is, or?
1: They're really good defensively.
6: Their defense, yeah.
1: They don't have to do a ton offensively to be in games. Mm-hmm. He is good in those situations. What jumps out as a red flag for me is when you go from winning three games to winning all but three games. That is a problem for me. Those are the teams I'm going to focus in on. And Denver hasn't really done that. Denver's been pretty good, right? Won 8 games or 1-7. You look at their record over the last 3 years or so. 2023, they were 8-9. Then the 2024, they went to 10-7, right? So this team got better, a little bit better. So they're doing it the right way. That's what the NFL wants. They don't want you to be horrible. They don't want you to be really great. They want you to be in the middle. And if you're in the middle when you make good moves and stay healthy, they want you step-stoning up so you can compete for a championship. Denver's kind of done that, so that does worry me. But grade and one score games also benefit from the schedule from the year before. So they're on the list under their win total. The one that I absolutely like, the New England Patriots.
6: Yes, between again, playing a first-place schedule, a team that probably got, I can't say lucky, but they just didn't have as much bad things happen to them as they did last year. And then you have the offseason that Mike Vrabel did.
1: So 20, exactly, and I didn't factor that in. You're right, but 2023, they were 4-13.
6: Yep.
1: 2024, 4-13, and all of a sudden, now yes, they got a quarterback. Yes, they got a I get all that. That's why they went up. But all of a sudden, now they're 14-3 in 2025, and as you alluded to, look at who they actually played when they got in the playoffs. Look at what quarterbacks they actually faced. Look at what teams were unlucky, quote-unquote, with injuries, and they weren't unlucky with injuries. That's a team you would expect to regress back to the mean based on the makeup of the entire league.
6: The Patriots went 8-0 on the road last year. The only team in the NFL to go undefeated on the road last year.
1: So ask yourself, is that just the culture and the makeup? They're going to go beat everybody on the road again this year? No, they're not. That's not how the NFL is made up. It's a lot like a host or a play, somebody quits a newscast or quits a thing. You know, Gary England was a
6: staple
1: weather guy, staple in Oklahoma forever. Kelly Ogle, staple in Oklahoma forever. They both leave. There's an uproar. Yet people are still watching Channel 9.
6: Mm-hmm.
1: Actually, Karen Ross, Sassy Mama, gone. People still watching Channel 9, though. Sometimes the overall apparatus is bigger. Too big to fail. We hear that.
6: Sure. Terms.
1: The overall apparatus is bigger than the individual
6: sum of
1: opponents.
6: Its parts. Right.
1: So the 8-0 on the road is a sum of the parts. That's the part. The overall is the NFL and their want and need league-wide to have teams just be okay, just be good. So when you go 14-3 and you win all your games on the road and you play a bunch of dogs in the playoffs because everybody's hurt, expect that to not continue at that rate. Your first really good season win total are the New England Patriots under their win total. FatJackSports.com. Get signed up today. Guys, I have not been sitting around all summer worrying about insults to tell people in wheelchairs and where are all the albinos. That's not what I've been doing. I've been getting
6: Those were just minute nuggets, and you had to write them down, or they would just fly away into the ether because you were plugging away at actual work.
1: They entered my brain. I opened the notes app. I wrote it down, expecting to use it. We've now seen that I wasn't able to use it.
6: Gone the next second. Yep.
1: Exactly. So I've been working on this stuff all summer. I will make you money. I'll make you a lot more money than you're going to make on your own. I will add some discipline and structure to your gambling. Now's the time to get signed up. Don't wait. You wait till next week. We're in English Premier League time. We are 1 week away from the start of football season, and you are another week behind, and you're paying $200 more. 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
6: The next 4 weeks are stair-step weeks. We start Premier League, then it's week zero of college football, week one of college football where everybody plays, and then the following week is the first weekend of NFL and college football. So you got time to build the bankroll before everything really gets going. Use these 4 weeks as an on-ramp to profit.
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1: 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Wager responsibly. Enjoy one of these last kind of calm weekends. 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
6: And if you do, don't invite us.
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9: I'm Mia O'Brien. A goodie in the WNBA tonight as Caitlin Clark and the Indiana Fever hosted Paige Beckers and the Dallas Wings. Beckers led all scorers at the half and finished with 29-6-6. After rolling her ankle in the closing minutes of the first half, Clark took over in the third quarter. She scored 17 of her 29 points and notched her 30th double-double in that third quarter. 30th double-double of her 83-game career as the Fever pull away late, 98-87. At the half in the Pacific Northwest, the Portland Fire lead the Seattle Storm 48-36. Three preseason games in the NFL tonight. Let's begin at MetLife Stadium. The Jets hosting the Bucs after joint practices this week. Geno Smith, a game-time scratch with ankle soreness. Fourth-rounder Cade Klubnik got the start and was 5 of 7 in two drives. The Bucs get the win, 24-16. Down I-95 to PG County. Dolphins first-teamers did start against the Commanders. Devon Achane with a touchdown, the only score for Miami on the day. The Commanders get the win 20-7. Of note, Marcus Mariota did exit this game with a non-contact injury. Jaden Daniels did not play. To the ATL, after fumbling the first snap from scrimmage, Tua Tagovailoa finished 3 of 5 for 22 yards in his Falcons debut. Not much offense to speak of for the home team as the Broncos roll 27-7. Over to the majors, where the Yankees fall to the Blue Jays 3-1. The Red Sox fall to the Pirates 8-4, and the Rays fall to the Orioles 6-5. Not a good night in the AL East. Cubs beat the Cardinals 3-0. And currently in action, the Dodgers in front of the Brewers 1-0. That one is at the end of the third. For more scores and analysis, check out ESPN.com and that all-new ESPN app. Coming up, is it time for a new quarterback in the ATL? I know they already have two, but is that not enough? This is game night. I are on ESPN Radio with Q Myers and yours truly. 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

0: Why Miami, Casey? 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You start there. There's some really intriguing pieces here, though. Damon Wilson coming from Missouri, the defensive end. It says all you need to know about Miami that they went out and got one of the SEC's top defensive ends. And then the real, like, hardcore, why has Miami gotten where they are, is left tackle Jackson Cantwell.
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2: Double machine. She recently passed Tina Charles with 22 double-doubles on the season for most in Atlanta Dream franchise history. What's it going to take? Eddie White, Indiana Fever insider, he was on game night, and he says the answer could be in their bench.
3: The same culture that was in 2012 was established last year. 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Now, do they have the depth to get all? 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You get to the big leagues, you got to win a series. And series, you know, change. People make adjustments, but the culture is the same. Do they have the depth to go all the way to the championship? That's what I don't know, and that's what we're really looking forward to seeing.
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0: 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That's 888-729-3776. Craig Joshus, longtime friend of the show, on the Twitter machine said, Heath Shuler has filed a cease and desist against Jaden Daniels for using his number with the Commanders. And all the people are checking in on that deal. And not a surprise, a lot of LSU fans are like, man, Geis, Landry, Kerry Vincent Jr., like they all wore five. But I'm just saying, it's the point that no one's saying that they were as great as Jaden Daniels. Their point is that other people get to wear numbers. And by the way, Justin Sold says, I have a conspiracy theory. Dusty Rhodes is still alive, and he's NASCAR George.
1: He does sound like
0: No, he totally does.
1: He sounds like it.
0: He's cutting promos.
1: Yeah.
0: He's totally cutting promos. He's probably still cutting one right now on the.
2: I am a Ford fan. I have never liked Chevrolet.
0: That was good.
1: Thanks.
0: Yeah. American Dream.
1: Spent my whole life practicing.
0: American Dream. Andre in Texas is on the line. Andre, welcome into Marty McGee.
3: Man, how y'all doing this morning?
0: Good, man. How you doing? Friend.
3: Hey, man, I'm good. I'm amazed about the whole Jaden Daniels thing and this five. Like, being from the South and, you know, college football is everything. But, you know, that's kind of crazy. You need to stop listening to whoever that is. But I did want to say that the number 23, that is the most iconic number. That transcends generations. Like, you talked about Babe Ruth. You talked about the number 99 in hockey. There are kids that are 20 years old that have no idea about those numbers. But there are 5-year-olds that know Jordan. There are 99-year-olds that know the 23. And they know who Michael Jordan is.
1: You're going to get no dispute here and no debate here, Andre. I completely agree with you. I think that MJ... and the 23, and there's a lot of reasons for that. I mean, because of the Jordan brand and because of the explosion of sneaker culture in the last 20, 25 years, he endures in a way that no athlete ever has. Maybe, you know, Ali, right?
0: Yep.
1: I mean, because of his incredible, you know, social work in that arena. And so, but I agree that 23 is it. I think it's the most iconic athlete number union ever.
0: I've never asked you this. Being the Jordan devotee that you are, you obviously you love the 23. You wore 9, and you have the. We told the story before about you had that rotten number 9 Team USA jersey.
1: Yep, still have it.
0: The Dream Team jersey that you saved. Where do you stand on 45? For folks that don't know. So when Michael played for the Birmingham Barons in minor league baseball, he wore 45. So when he came back...
1: Do you know why he wore 45?
0: I'm back, and he wore 45 for the Bulls.
1: Do you know why he wore 23?
0: No.
1: Larry, his brother, wore 45. So Michael chose half of 45, and he chose 23. And then when he went to baseball, he chose 45. And then when he came back to basketball, he was 45. And... that is why, because Larry was 45.
0: But did you, he only wore it for what, half a season?
1: Yeah.
0: Did you ever, like you, I know you have a 23 stuff, and I know you have a 9 Dream Team jersey. Did you ever get like a 45 jersey?
1: Nope.
0: Never did?
1: Nope.
0: You ever tempted?
1: Never.
0: What about like a 45, like Birmingham Barons jersey?
1: Nope.
0: Nope.
1: I wore 9 from my whole life for two reasons. One, my mom's birthday was December 9th.
0: Yep.
1: Two, because MJ wore number 9 with the Dream Team. Yeah. Actually, what people forget...
0: I was
1: going to
0: say, that happened later. Like, you were already wearing 9, right?
1: What happened for... What people forget is that in the 1984 L.A. Olympics,
0: yep,
1: he wore 9.
0: Yep.
1: There's that up for L.A. Sports Illustrated cover,
0: yep,
1: where his head... I mean, the rim is like right here.
0: Right.
1: And he's getting a rebound, I think. And I was like, that's my number.
0: Yeah.
1: Because Bones took 3.
0: So you wanted 3.
1: Everybody wanted 3.
0: But Bones took 3.
1: Bones got 3. Every one of us wanted 3. Everybody idolized Dale Murphy in Peanut League Baseball.
0: Yep. But you got 9.
1: Yep.
0: Yeah, there's something about 3, man. We mentioned, but to his point, the caller, that was, he's exactly right. And I say this all the time. about, and this is the conundrum we mentioned earlier in the show about LSU needing at some point to repair their relationship with Dayton Daniels, because at the end of the day, that's also a huge recruiting advantage because people know who he is.
1: Yeah.
0: Because we were in Tennessee, and you're in the Peyton Manning practice facility, and it's Peyton Manning this and Peyton Manning that, and this was before the Manning cast and all this. But I said to you then, I said, "Oh, this is great." But I was like, Tennessee can't recruit on Peyton Manning and Jason Witten because Jason Witten has retired from playing football, and Peyton Manning is the guy in the insurance commercials. Like, that's if you're 17, that's your point of reference. That's different now because both those guys are now on television and coaching and everywhere else. But just you need your relevance is based on the guy that the guy just saw play. And that's what that situation is. But yeah, but the number thing, I saw Michael Jordan play baseball. Do you know that? I saw him play for the Barons in Greenville, South Carolina. And I mentioned when Brian Adams sang Summer 69 and all those people run up down the aisle screaming, yelling like a revival. That night, Michael Jordan had a base hit in Greenville, the Greenville Municipal Stadium. And I've never seen anything like that. Those people were running down the aisle. Everybody had people had North Carolina jerseys on, and they had Bulls jerseys on. He stole a base. When he stole a base, which looked weird, by the way, because he's so tall compared to he's running past a second baseman and a shortstop. But when he like spaghetti running down the second base, but those people, it was like a revival. Speaking of revivals, Dave Wilson is going to join us to talk about swole quarterbacks
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19: 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That's what kind of man I am.
20: Friends, to the show that never ends. We're so glad you could attend. Come inside, come inside.
17: That's right. It's the moment you've been waiting for.
21: Oh, geez, look at the butt on that. Yeah. 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
17: Time to stop worrying about your weight. Stop thinking about your jackass of a boss. And get ready to win with the Fat Jack.
19: Here's the deal. I'm the best there is. Plain and simple. Nobody can hang with my stuff. It's a big, hairy American winning machine.
17: If you play the games against the spread, this is the most important hour of your day. So sit back, grab some Funyuns, and get ready to win. And now, here he is, along with the Fat Jack Dancers, the number one sports consultant in America, the Fat Jack.
22: Hello and welcome to the Fat Jack Sports Hour. Thank you so much for joining us. It is the weekend. It is football season. This, if you're gambling on sports, this is the most important hour of your day. Thank you so much for tuning in. I'm your host, the Fat Jack, and with along with Mr. Brandon Rush from Louisville, Kentucky, we're going to get you ready to make some money, not only this week in the preseason with the English Premier League soccer coming up, college football is right around the corner, of course, the NFL right after that, players' props, and so much more. If you're betting on sports, use this as an outlet to help you make money, and most importantly, get signed up. I'll be able to help you personally with our selections that I've been doing this for 30 years. Get you into profit this season betting on sports. And for a lot of you, that'd be the first time you've ever been able to do that. Let me bring in my co-host from Louisville, Kentucky, Mr. Brandon Rush. Brandon, how are you, buddy?
23: It is a magical time of year because we are at that point to where we have football every weekend until February, the middle of February at that.
22: And if you're, yeah, Valentine's Day. And if you're one of those guys that doesn't like to count their record in gambling on anything except football, most of you are 0-0 and you're not down. If you're signed up at fatjacksports.com, you want to know. You started out with an easy winner in the preseason. We talked about betting on the preseason over the last, you know, probably 5 years. I've made more of an emphasis on it as we've headed into the season. And there is, it's no joke. There's about 15 games of profit, 10 to 15, somewhere in there, that are pretty much a layup. They're not that difficult. I mean, we're going to lose a few games as we go through the preseason, sure, but we're going to make 10 more games of profit than we lose over the next few weeks, just in these games that don't matter and really nobody wants to watch, except for people who are like you and I and people who have been waiting all summer for something else to do, or at least since the World Cup ended. But it's solid profit. It's not just throw something out there. Now, it has nothing to do with how you would handicap the NFL or football in general, but there's certain trends in the preseason that are pretty consistent and have been over the last few years. And so it's a good time to get signed up. Most importantly, you don't pay for those plays. So that 10 games of profit you're going to make when you sign up at FatJackSports.com, you're not paying for. So if you miss the bankroll building session of the year of 2026, which is basically from May until now, this is an opportunity to kind of build some bankroll without paying for the service fee before we get into football, which is, as I said, fastly approaching. That bankroll building session we went through over the summer was the best we've had in 25 years. With the World Cup, there were 30 plus games of profit that everybody made that signed up for the World Cup over the summer. That the most important part about that's not where you went on summer vacation, whether you got to do the fast pass at Disney or not. It's basically, are you able to build profit? So when you get into football season, you're not having to worry about bankroll, worry about where's your money coming from, worry about signing up for another week, all those things that the average player goes through. To put it in real terms, $100 players up about $3,000 already just with the soccer. So a great, great, great summer, and we're excited about that continuing as we head into the fall. The English Premier League plays Brandon Start on the 21st, right?
23: Yeah, that's this coming Friday. That is coming up super quick. So the fact that we had that summer session of bankroll building with the World Cup and now with the NFL preseason going, we get 2 to 3 weeks of Premier League play before the NFL even kicks off. So there's still some opportunities to build the football bankroll just with free stuff, with preseason plays and then Premier League going. It's a good opportunity to build the bankroll, as you mentioned, right before football season kicks off.
22: And so you're like, Jack, how do I do that? Well, you go to fatjacksports.com, you look at the packages. There's a pack. If you just want football with the soccer, there is a package with just football and the soccer. You'll find when you go to the website, you are going to get a big discount on these sports when you add them to football now versus adding them later. So if you sign up for football and got the preseason early bird discount in January and then didn't add soccer, you're paying a little bit more to add soccer now than if you had added all of that back in January or February. You've been rolling through the year making extra money with soccer. I'm never going to say on the pitch. It just doesn't sound right.
23: It doesn't feel natural to Americans. Yeah,
22: it sounds like I'm too much of a fan if I say that.
23: Or it's that old thing of, someone goes to France once and all of a sudden they're pronouncing croissant differently.
22: Yeah,
23: you can't. It doesn't matter how much soccer I watch and have been watching. I can't say religiously, but very enthusiastically for the better part of half a decade now. I still struggle with saying on the pitch. So yeah,
22: it's a hot girl that lives next door. She's not your girlfriend, right? She's not your wife. She's just somebody you're admiring. You're looking at. You love. You respect her. The way she dresses, the way she carries herself, but you're not inviting her into your house. I'm not saying pitch. I'm not saying match.
23: I get your point.
22: I just can't. I can't go there. But I do love the profit, and that's really the point. FatJackSports.com. That soccer profit has been incredible. And I'm not saying football. It's too confusing, especially this time of year.
23: Mm-hmm.
22: But the profit is no joke. The guys that we have handicapped the soccer, very, very good at what they do, and they will make you extra money. Add it now and save a ton. If you're confused by the packages, you're a football guy only right now, but you think about adding things, shoot us an email. You can go on there, press contact us. We'll tell you there are consolidated numbers that you'll pay that are less than if you're just going to bet soccer alone. If you're just adding soccer a la carte, the price is about $40 a week. This is not expensive. Players props, NFL players props, now's the time to add that. Same thing, not expensive, about $40-$50 a week, somewhere in there. Those plays win 4 out of every 5 weeks on average. So adding those now is going to save you versus waiting a couple of weeks. But if you're already in the football system, shoot us an email. We will help you save a little bit of money on that as well. Brandon, how was your week last week? Anything going on?
23: I mean, honestly, it was pretty uneventful. It felt good to have the NFL preseason going and underway. It felt still very early, but at the same time, kind of ready for it. UFC had a nice little weekend, and I've been watching a lot of these preseason friendlies for Premier League teams and other leagues that are just kind of ramping everything up. So it was a nice way to kind of dip my toe back into getting into the grind of everything that is, a week of the Fat Jack Sports Service, but also a week of being a sports bettor that's plugged into everything. Because like I said, we're going to be doing this for the next 5.5-6 months.
22: I'm like a sophomore in high school that doesn't play football. I hate this time of year. I hate it. It's so much work, and I'm getting ready, and I'm dialing, and I'm excited. And it turns into excitement the minute the bankroll starts going up again, which it did last week and will this week. But it's like sophomores in high school have to go back to school. If you're not a football player, I don't I played football, so I don't really know what that's like. But I remember thinking all the guys that didn't play football were pretty crappy. They're pretty – had a little bit of an attitude. Even like basketball guys or guys I knew that played sport, they're like, we got to go back to
23: got
22: class.
23: Nothing to do. Yeah.
22: I got to get these stupid folders, you know, the backpack, my backpack broke. I mean, it's just a set. They're
23: I got to learn what my locker is. What
22: yeah,
23: is
22: they're
23: this?
22: Just spicy. And a sophomore is like, you know, you're not the senior, you're not the star, you're not moving into high school. So it's just kind of a, what are we doing? You know, that kind of thing. That's August for me, the first part of August. It's a lot of work.
23: Mm-hmm.
22: I'm waiting on the games. I'm waiting on, you know, that type of stuff. And it can't get here quick enough. I'm just a spoiled only child, per se, before Christmas. So
23: you know
22: I just,
23: what, though? Self-reflection is important. To have that awareness of yourself and where you stand is, I mean, that many people have been undone by not being aware of their situation.
22: I get, you know, it's definitely better than not, but I don't, it might be too late, Brandon. I just don't know that I'm going to change at all. I mean, I keep every August, and my family will tell you I'm the worst, but they'll tell you in August, I'm not the easiest person to be around because I'm literally like, when is football going to get here? What are we doing?
23: So does it get worse the closer it gets to football season? Because I can imagine after February rolls around, and we still got a little bit of you know, March Madness and then the NBA, and so it ramps down. But I would imagine that you're a much different personality wise in August than you are, say, in April.
22: April I'm still working. There's a lot of work, but the satisfaction of getting people into profit betting on sports, the money I've made from betting on the games, those type things, that carries you into – and March Madness, by the way, is very profitable. You know, we'll mm-hmm. make 25, 30 games in March a lot of times. And that's one of my favorite times of the year, especially from a watchability standpoint, watching the games. So I really like that. This time of year, the World Cup helped. Because I was overseas, I was busy every day. We are making money pretty much every single day betting on soccer. So that was great. But this time of year, it's like, okay, do I bet more on – you start looking at the futures place, which we're going to start talking about here in a minute. But how much money am I going to bet on the futures? I got to go sign up for contests that cost thousands of dollars
23: Survivor and other handicapping contests. Yeah, I mean the amount of work that's going in right now without payout.
22: Right yeah, without the payout.
23: Is
22: so I'm an instant gratification guy. You know, I've always said if I didn't do anything ever, I'd just drive Uber just for fun because I would enjoy driving somebody around, but getting paid immediately.
23: Just because you're always doing something and then also always getting paid.
22: Yeah, and this is more about you have to wait because unless you make some bad choices, and that's option two, which I don't like to do. Baseball's been fine. I mean, we've been up and down. We'll go down. We'll have 5 to 7 days of bad play, but then we'll have 5 to 7 days of good play. I think we're up about 20 games on the year. Not great, not horrible. We've had this before where we ended up with 55 or 60 games profit, but it all came late. It's nice when you consistently build profit in baseball all year long, but there's a reason why I don't charge for baseball. They're free. When you sign up at FatJackSports.com, you don't pay for the baseball. So it's do you make bad decisions on sports that have more volatility that I'm not as profitable in? Not going to do that. Do I bet more on the futures? Because there are some futures. We're going to talk and give away a few for free today. Of these futures plays, I really like. I think there's some exposure to the books based on their lack of knowledge with some of these teams that they don't know. You just don't know, especially in college football, what you're getting. So much turnover, so much NIL, teams being able to mold themselves together or not, the chemistry, all those things. And there's ways to take advantage of that. Most of those are with under the win totals. And I'm going to send out a bunch this week by the time this show runs in college football. Everybody's already received, 10 or so, maybe
23: 13.
22: More.
23: I just counted about 13 NFL futures that are already out.
22: Layups, a lot of them. I really are. So I look at those layups and I'm like, why am I not? I should be betting a lot more on that. Well, those are not sound decisions. You shouldn't do that. You know, and when we talk about a lot, if I'm going to bet, I don't know, $2,000 on them, let's say, which is about where I put on each of those. If I go up to five, yeah, I'm going to be 50K into this thing. We just got started. You know what I mean?
23: And
22: we haven't done anything.
23: You're not going to see a dime of that money until at least November or December on some of these, depending on you know, if it's super low or super high win totals.
22: It's only for fun. It really is. I mean, we're going to win. My clients will win a bunch of money. Again, those are free. Nobody paying for those at FatJackSports.com. But those type things are fun. But it's hard for I don't like to be disciplined. And it's easier to be disciplined when you have sports that I know are going to make money over the course of the month, the season, the week even, most of the time, it's much more easy to be disciplined. Right now, I'm like, it's like back to food. You know, it's do I eat the cupcake? Do I not eat the cupcake?
23: Or and I hate do you that. Eat a cupcake or do you eat three?
22: Eat three cupcakes.
23: That's
22: exactly.
23: Where you get, that's where you get in trouble. 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But for the next 3 weeks, you're kind of a jerk bag?
22: A little bit. 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So there's no reason in the world to wait. In fact, I'll give away a promo code this weekend. If you're adding on any of these other sports, if you're adding on players props, you're adding on soccer, you're adding on UFC, any of those things, enter winner, W-I-N-N-E-R, and save 10% for listening to this show or listen to the podcast of this show. You're going to save 10% on those packages. So $150 savings. That's going to take your weekly down to about $30 a week. Players props, $30 a week for the soccer, those type things. UFC's already below that. It's $20 a week to sign up for the year. So great time to add those sports long term. Save that money and an extra discount just for tuning into the show. Let's talk about I know we're long segment again. What's new? We haven't discussed any sports yet. We're going to discuss a little sports, then we'll go to break, and we'll come back. Let's talk a little about these win totals, Brandon. Anything jump out at you in college football? I've got a couple that are going to be kind of layups, and I wanted to get to this. Have you looked at any of the college stuff? And
23: I have not just yet, just because this time of year, as I talked about a little bit last week, I struggle to map out a full season projection for certain teams because, again, there's 130 Division I teams. If I narrowed the focus a bit, I probably would be a little bit more plugged into certain items, but I when it comes to college football, I completely defer to you, especially early in the season.
22: It's so much work, mm-hmm. and a lot of guys do that, and that's why they do, because especially with all the turnover, a lot of people, they're at least honest enough to admit to themselves, if they're betting on this type of stuff, that they're guessing, that they really don't know. Because if you look at, you know, Brandon, there's only 13 teams in the country that have their head coach, their offensive coordinator, and their quarterback back. Sorry, 12 teams. 12 teams returning that have head coach, offensive quarterback, offensive coordinator, and QB.
23: 10% of the entirety of major Division I college football.
22: So if you're looking for chemistry, you're not finding it. That's where you'd start. Offensive chemistry comes with the head coach, philosophy, and culture. Offensive coordinator, game planning, playbook, all those things. And your quarterback that knows what the heck he's looking at. So you start there. If you don't have that, you're already having those challenges as we're heading into the first week of the season. Now, the average fan will undervalue that, and they'll say, well, who cares? That's fine. They're kids. They learn fast. Well, you know, you're going to learn faster if you have 2 years to look at it or 3 years to look at it,
23: sure,
22: versus one. And that is not an element we have in college football in 2026. It's just not. With all the money and all the things, we just don't have that. Any guesses, Brandon? I don't know if you know this list or not. Any guesses as to what these 12 teams are?
23: Two that come to mind right off the top are Oklahoma and Texas.
22: Texas is not one of them. Their offensive coordinator is gone.
23: Okay, so scratch that.
22: Oklahoma, that's one. I'm only going to let you go a couple on this because some of them are a little bit random. But
23: yeah, yeah.
22: Anybody else jump off the page?
23: I feel like maybe BYU.
22: Not BYU. Arizona, let me just tell you, Arizona, because they are hard. Arizona's one, Boise, Charlotte, Delaware, Florida Atlantic, so you're never going to get those.
23: No.
22: Georgia, so we're looking mainly at this list of teams that are going to contend, or in this case, teams that Oklahoma State, those type of teams in the middle are going to play, because this show right now is running, this particular segment is running in Oklahoma. So Houston. I said Georgia, right? Minnesota, Oklahoma, obviously, North Carolina State, New Mexico, and Notre Dame.
23: So only four of those. So of the 130 teams, only 13 have head coach, 12. Offensive coordinator, and quarterback back. Of those 12, that dozen, only four of those are in the top 25.
22: Exactly. So So you've got other ones that are having to turn over everything else. And it's not an end-all, be-all of anything.
23: No.
22: It's just something when we're talking about the variance in college football, what we have to start with is what are we looking at? What are we getting? What are we not getting? Notre Dame is one of those teams that I'm not going to try to fade this year at all, because if you're looking for a team, the surest lock to make the playoffs this year, without a doubt, doesn't mean win it, but it's absolutely Notre Dame. Their schedule sets up for it. They've got a lot of the pieces back. They lose Love, but everybody else, they got a lot of players back. Their schedule's incredibly easy. And because of what happened last year, this is a team that I think balance of power will even out. So they're the one team, if you're trying to lock up one spot, they're the one. And so I'm not going to try to fade them, which I'm looking for teams to fade this time of year. When I'm looking at season win totals, I want to find teams to fade. I want to find teams that if they get injuries, it's not going to hurt me. And so you look at the numbers, you look where are the numbers, oh, you're overvalued, and then how can I take advantage of that? And if injuries happen in that team, all the better, because I'm getting a worse team than the perception would be preseason. Let's look at one, then we're going to break. Under the win total with Michigan, and this has literally nothing to do with them playing Oklahoma. When beating Oklahoma, not beating Oklahoma, doesn't matter. Michigan is 8.5 wins. They've got some layups for sure on their schedule, and we're not going to go in a lot of detail, but they've got some layups. Western Michigan, obviously a layup. UTEP, they're going to be. Those type teams. But they have some really, really difficult games. So they, besides Oklahoma, let's put them in the 50-50 category.
23: Okay.
22: They have to they play Penn State, that should be improved. They play Michigan. They play Indiana, obviously. They play at Oregon. So those, and they play at Ohio State. So let's look at the Ohio State, at Oregon, and either Penn State or Indiana as probable losses.
23: So that, yeah, you're looking at 3.5 right there.
22: 3.5 in there. That means they need to go 4-1 against the likes of Iowa, which is beatable for sure, Oklahoma, Penn State. Let's put Indiana in the four. Let's say they lose to them. They have to go 4-1 against teams like Iowa, Penn State, Oklahoma,
23: Rutgers, at Michigan State.
22: Those are playing against Michigan State. 4-1. So they have to beat all of the teams that line-wise they're going to be about even against. Oklahoma, they're only 2-point favorite right now. So I'm not saying they're going to beat Oklahoma, not beat Oklahoma. I think, you know, we'll see. But tough game for both. If I'm a fan base of either one, I'm real nervous about it. And if we win those games, if you're a fan base, you're super excited about it. It sets up for a great season. But 4-1, you better beat them if you're going over 8.5 wins. Because otherwise, you're going to need to win at Oregon,
23: November, by the way.
22: Exactly. And the reality of the team is, if you lose Oklahoma, what are the odds of you turning that around to be able to go get a win at Oregon or go get a win at Ohio State? Those type games become so much more monumental if you lose that game against either Oklahoma or Iowa 2 weeks later at Minnesota. Minnesota's not horrible. I mean, they're going to be better. Minnesota's going to be better this year. So I just think they, under 8.5, that's your first free win total of the season. Many, many more to come. Let's take a break. We're going to come back. By the way, FatJackSports.com, while you're at the break, go there, get signed up, get dialed in. Follow us on social medias at FatJackSports. If you're new to this show, you definitely want to be doing that. It doesn't cost anything. You get free winners, a lot of insight, a lot of information from somebody that's betting these games and has been doing this for 30 years and is not going to BS you. I'm going to give you good information. It's going to help you make money on those socials at FatJackSports.
0: And now, 2 minutes to win it with Murray Parrish of Parrish Devon Injury Lawyers. 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
22: And we're back with Murray Parrish from Parrish Devon. Murray, how are things going? You ready for the weekend?
1: I am ready, and just we are 1 week closer to this whole thing starting. We're kind of like in the desert right now, and you know, you can just almost feel, like you said, that a little bit chill in the air. Football season is right around the corner.
22: Yeah, at least in the house. You turn the air down a little bit, and yes, it gets a little bit cooler. So yes, what's going on at Parrish Devon? I know you guys have some big news coming up, right? What's going on?
1: We're super excited. We just opened a new office in Tulsa. I have a new Tulsa phone number, 918-400-4000. We're planning to really, you know, really be a big presence in Tulsa. We've been talking with the Thunder. We're going to do some joint branding there. And so we're just really excited to be in Tulsa. Tulsa's such a fun town. And I don't get enough opportunities to go up there. So I'm really excited about it.
22: We have a ton of great listeners in Tulsa, the Tulsa area. And I listen, Murray, you know this, Murray, but I have – my mom was a court reporter in Oklahoma and Cleveland County for 35-plus years. I know a ton of attorneys. This is a deliberate relationship that we have with you guys. You are incredible at your job. My sister's been in two different car wrecks, neither her fault. You guys are handling both of her cases. Incredibly professional. Great. The only call you need to make, if you're in the metro or you're in Tulsa and you're in an auto accident, don't sign anything. Don't do anything. Get the right – it's not just get representation. Get the right representation. People at Parrish Devon will take care of you. And now in Tulsa, more than ever, expanding statewide. So Oklahoma State getting ready to – new head coach, new team – might as well be in Denton, Texas, right? I mean, a lot of the players there have shipped up. They're going to take over the Big 12. What do you think of this team's – and we should start this with, although you have Brent Venables' ear, as we talked about last week, at the track meets, at least in high school, which is over now. You are an Oklahoma State grad, so there might be a little bias in this opinion. But what are your thoughts on Oklahoma State this year?
1: Yeah, so I always like to tell people, particularly my son, because I brought him into the fold, you know, I'm one of the guys every year – I'll get on, now it's the Twitter or X, whatever, and I'll get some of these guys that I consider to be experts, and I start drinking the orange Kool-Aid early.
22: Wow.
1: And so
22: experts that care about your school, that is the most fun person to listen to.
1: They'll have some type of OSU reference in their

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3: Thank you so much, Brandon. Fat Jack Sports Hour, segment number two, heading into the weekend. We're finally getting to football season. At least we have, as you said, full card of preseason NFL games going this weekend. English Premier League starts on Friday, so many things coming up. 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If you want to actually make money betting on sports, that's the place to go. The plays are sent on a portal on the website, so you don't have to talk to anybody. They're emailed to you. The price you pay is only determined by how long you sign up. So the longer you sign up, the less expensive it is per play or per week. And the longer season packages save you significant money versus going weekly or daily for the same exact plays. You're just getting them longer, so you're paying less money. They're on a private portal on the website. You have a PIN and a password. You go in, view them at your leisure. We send you a recommended betting guide that tells you how to bet these games, so how much to bet based on your bankroll. Based on the different sports, and so we get you some stability, some consistency, which you have to have if you're betting on sports for money instead of just for fun. And so a lot of you, especially in Oklahoma, you're thinking about going to Kelce, thinking about going to FanDuel or DraftKings, opening some of these prediction markets.

0: market apps and starting betting on sports this year, or maybe you haven't in the past because they're going in Oklahoma now. Don't go it alone. Don't dig yourself a hole. You don't want to make it to OU Texas and be down money.
1: And be broke and not betting anymore. Yeah.
0: That's a sad day at the Texas State Fair. That corn dog does not taste near as good as the guys that have been making soccer money since the middle of the summer. They're up $5,000 or $6,000 on betting. They've bet the OU Texas game, but they're really not concerned from a gambling standpoint whether they win or not, because they are way up on the year. There will be both those guys sitting at that fair come October.
1: Yeah, when you're pounding beers out of a wax cup and you're doing it with profit, it tastes a lot better.
0: So much better. I mean, you're not having to worry about it, and you're not thinking about, I hope I don't have to sit next to a Texas fan who bought an OU fan ticket or something stupid like that. I had two girls come over this weekend. Karen and I had guests to the house here in California, and I do the TV show with one of them, Mariah Janos, who's 30, whatever, she's single, and she brought a friend. And the friend is 29 or 30. She's the morning lifestyle, you know, the fun reporter in the morning that
1: goes
0: out.
1: Yes, yes, yes.
0: She does that for Fox 5 in Las Vegas, and also pretty kind of a friend, not as much as Mariah. First time she had ever been over here. So they come over, Brandon, and this girl's like, I don't know, she weighs 110 pounds. She's blonde, bubbly, blonde hair, you know, got the world by a string. Well, she's getting married. And so they have not been there 10 minutes, and she says, I said, so you're getting married. Congratulations. That's awesome. Whatever. I said, first I asked, what does your husband do? She says, well, he's a NFL agent. Kind of call. I mean, Brandon, that's like saying somebody's a professional bullfighter to me.
1: Okay.
0: I mean, you're an NFL agent if you're making money only being an NFL agent. Otherwise, you're not an NFL agent. You're just somebody that's trying to get people
1: to be an agent with only representing NFL.
0: And I didn't want to dive down on that because I don't really care, honestly.
1: It's not important.
0: So I let it go. So I'm like, all right, let's move on. And then I said, well, you're getting married. Where are you getting married? Well, we're having a Cabo wedding. We're going to Cabo.
1: Ooh.
0: Big wedding. Lots of people invited. So excited. Got my dress. All that. You know, again, this is a 30-year-old type girl, bubbly, you know, all that. We have nothing in common. Just trying to be nice. Then I said, well, when's your wedding? October 10th. Oh, my God, Brandon.
1: I'm going to go out on a limb. She picked the date.
0: I did. You know what? It doesn't even matter. It tells me all I need to know about him and her. I don't even care who picked it. I immediately put my hands in my head. I went, oh, my God, how am I going to be nice? I can't be nice. And I couldn't be nice. But I said, why in the world would you do? I said, first of all, if you're from Oklahoma, you'll lose friends over that kind of BS.
1: Absolutely.
0: You can't have a wedding in Cabo. I said, please tell me you're going to have TV set up at least at the bar. You're having an open bar. You can tell this girl's got money. She does. Her parents are paying for it. And 100,000. Please tell me you're going to have. Well, no, we're not going to have a TV. And they're putting their phones away at the wedding. I said, you just got here. I'm not sure how long you should stay. And everybody kind of chuckled, but I literally, there was a tense moment there. So by the end of the trip, her boyfriend, who's on his bachelor party in San Diego, I mean, I guess the strippers are better there than Vegas. I'm not sure what that's about. But anyway, he's in San Diego. He's on the phone. Now I'm ridiculing him. This is the next day. So by the end of the trip, the very minimum what I got done was they're going to have TVs at the reception behind the open bar. So at the minimum, first of all, if you're driving around and you don't know what the significance of throwing a Cabo wedding on October 10th, then you're listening to the wrong show. Because that is a problem. In Oklahoma, in Texas, in Michigan, in Alabama, in Georgia, in people that care about football, that is a problem. And if your boyfriend or husband tells you it's not, he's either lying to you or he does not care about anybody else in his life except you. And he's willing to do it. Because OU Texas is that day. It's going to be in the morning. Georgia, Alabama is the evening one. You can't have a wedding and not interfere with some real. First of all, nobody's having. Hopefully, she's not going to have a morning. It's going to be an evening wedding. So the point is that if you're out there and you're having a wedding this fall, be considerate. This year especially, there are so many big dates this year. Big weekends where there's multiple games. If you're having a weekend wedding, by the way, I know a girl that runs a, or that does weddings in Oklahoma, there needs to be a package that you can just purchase that type of setup. Where it's subtle, it's kind of off to the side, but it's also taking consideration the hundreds of people that you're dragging away from what things they enjoy the most in October. To have, we can't even get people to come out here in October because it's an OU football game day. My wife's having a girls trip. The first thing they look at on the calendar
1: is the football schedule.
0: Who wins OU away? When's the bye week? I mean, it's just so ridiculous. So this girl's not from here. She's not, you know, she's from California or from Las Vegas or whatever. Anyway, so we had that going this weekend. So fatjacksports.com, we worked through it. It was fine by the end.
1: I'm assuming you did not get a wedding invite.
0: No, I didn't get it. Don't even waste the paper. I would not. I wouldn't go across town for that wedding. I know. Never. Fatjacksports.com. Just a cautionary tale. If you're getting married in the fall and have a Saturday or Sunday wedding in the fall and you're from Oklahoma, expect a divorce at some point in your life.
1: Do it on Friday. Do it on Saturday before 11, or don't invite me at all.
0: That goes without saying. I'm saying the relationship itself is on shaky grounds.
1: It's doomed if you do a Saturday fall wedding.
0: Because if you got somebody, not everybody, but 99%, if you've got guys that carry a sports agent, give me a break. This guy's a sports agent who's agreed to a Saturday, October 10th wedding. Don't even go there. So I don't know what he does for whatever else, but that is the dumbest thing I've ever heard. Let's look at a few teams, Brandon. By the way, fatjacksports.com. Get signed up today. You're going to save money by signing up today versus waiting. And most importantly, you're going to build profit this year versus losing early on your own, which a lot of you have done, and there's no reason to do that. This time of year, you have an opportunity you won't have in a month. When you bet on your own, you've lost on your own, and now you're having to reload and decide, do I want to get somebody that I know this guy's been doing it for 30 years. Should I get on board with that, or is that too much money? Do I just back up my bets, play some parlays, and hope for the best? That turns you into a losing gambler. Don't do that. Right now, you can make a decision, pay out the service fee over the next 4 to 5 months, add these other sports that are a huge safety net to build your bankroll, even during the football season. Great time to do all those things. Let's look at a few teams, Brandon, we want to stay away from early in the year in college basketball or college football. There's a few so we looked at, do you have your quarterback, your head coach, and your offensive coordinator? Those are obviously good things. If you don't have anybody on your team that knows where the locker room is, that is a red flag.
1: If you brought in more than 40% roster turnover, probably not good. At least early in the year.
0: Why would we bet on that team? Let's just admit that we don't know anything about those teams,
1: sure.
0: Right? I mean, let's be smart enough to know. And if you're out there gambling and you're gambling on one of these teams, if you walk up, and everybody else should write these down, because if you're in a tailgate and your buddy says, yeah, I'm betting on the games, they had really good preseason, it's going great. And then you say, well, who do you have today? He says, I have Sam Houston State, or I have Southern Miss today, or I have San Jose State. If he tells you any of that, you can look at him immediately and you can say, you don't know anything about sports gambling. You don't know anything about this, do you? You have no clue about what to do or how to do it. Name me five players on that team.
1: Name me two.
0: And even if he can't name them, what you can tell him that'll make you seem like you're very smart and you know what you're doing, you can say this. Sam Houston State has five guys that were on the roster last year. You're telling me that you know the other players that came in through the portal and through all these different programs, and you know how they're going to match up and how they're going to line up in week one or week two?
1: So they're only returning five starters combined, both offense and defense?
0: Returning starters. Five starters total.
1: So that means 17 new starters.
0: San Jose State has two returning starters. East Carolina, West Virginia, Arizona State, UTEP, and Colorado State have three guys on their teams that started a game last year. My point is not that these teams are going to be horrible all year. My point is that right now we do not know exactly how good these teams are, and that's okay. We're going to wait. We're going to see. Some of them will gel. Some of them won't. Oklahoma State, for that matter. You have a part of the team that came in from North Texas –
1: That they're an interesting case study for this because, yeah, they're going to have a lot of roster turnover, but they're also bringing a lot of kids from Denton who played under this for this coach in this system at North Texas.
0: And that's why I would never put them in this category of just new guys having to introduce themselves. What you had at OSU, which was interesting because you had their head coach actually talking about it a little bit, that they had to integrate the guys. So they walk into the first meeting room. You got a head coach from North Texas. You've got, I think it's like 14 kids or 17, whatever it was, a number of kids, including some of your stars.
1: Including the star. Their quarterback came with them, yeah.
0: Exactly, who's probably going to be a first-round draft pick. So they all move it up I-35. Well, when they walk in the meeting room, obviously those guys are all sitting over by themselves because they know each other and they're talking. Everybody else is sprinkling it over to the side. So the first thing this coach had to do was, okay, let's have a meet and greet. Let's figure out who's who. This is your family now. And every school is going to this on some level, right?
1: Sure.
0: I mean, they're all having new guys. They're all having to integrate people.
1: Between incoming freshmen and transfers, I mean, I would assume most schools have 30% roster turnover.
0: It's a totally different world. It really is. So these are the things that you have to factor in now you didn't have to factor in 10 or 20 years ago. So very important to be able to at least acknowledge up front, these are the teams I might want to steer clear of. Because they not only don't have players that – know each other necessarily, but they don't have any starters either. So they are totally starting fresh, like an intramural team or a high school team where all your seniors graduate. It's a team that we don't know what we're getting. So let's not walk out to our friends in week one or week two at the tailgate and say, I've got 5K on East Carolina. It's just going to make you look stupid. All right, because you don't know anything that's going on in East Carolina. And don't tell me about who they're playing. I've heard a lot of people talk, and I do agree with this. But I've heard a lot of people talking about TCU and North Carolina early in the year.
1: Okay.
0: They're going overseas. North Carolina, Bill Belichick, dumpster fire last year. Marginally better as the year went on, but not much. And I've heard a lot of people saying this thing is a doomed experiment. It's going to fail. I love TCU. All of those analogies will not tell you one thing about TCU. All right, so if you're betting more than what you normally bet, which you shouldn't be doing, you should not be doing absolutely, no matter how you do in the preseason. This is why signing up at FatJackSports.com is so important because the recommended betting guide keeps you from making bad decisions and bad choices.
1: If you follow it. The first step is signing up. The second step is following the system.
0: You have to follow it because if you don't, you're going to find yourself in one of these spots, and it may not be TCU over North Carolina, but it might be. What might happen is they might go overseas. TCU might turn the ball over four times, and they're going to lose to North Carolina. You might be right in your assessment that this North Carolina team is going to implode. Bill Belichick is dating a high school girl. He's never going to be able to sustain his level, his lifestyle. It's like Stanley Hudson from The Office. I plan on keeping up this lifestyle and sexual activity as long as I can, and then dying young. We all understand Bill Belichick probably is not going to be a win of a season. But him going out and failing in week one probably is going to. But if the variance is just in football, takes over in that game and the travel and the different things. We've seen those games overseas. You know, they've not all gone well, right? That is overseas, right?
1: Yeah, it is the first game on Saturday the 29th in Dublin.
0: Yeah,
1: shout out to the schedulers this year. Week zero actually has some entertaining games, not just the Ireland game and then directional schools. There's some actual decent games this week.
0: And we're going to make a lot of money in week zero. We're going to win the majority of these. But I will tell you that game that's happened overseas in Ireland, it has not gone, most years has not gone like you thought it was going to go.
1: Florida State, the last one that was really kind of like this was going to be their year, and then they go and lay an absolute egg, and they went like 1-11 or something that year.
0: They did. It never got better for them.
1: Nope.
0: And the next year there was Wisconsin that was favored, I think, or it was Wisconsin and somebody, maybe Rutgers or somebody like that. But anyway, it was another one of those where you felt like one side was definitely the right side. It went the opposite. People undervalue. You do get more time when it's college game. It's early in the year than what we get in the NFL when they go overseas. But there's a lot to traveling overseas. Anybody that's ever been to Europe understands there's an adjustment period there. And they're doing a lot of tours. And it's a vacation for them along with a football game. So and it's early in the year. So you don't always get that consistency you think you're going to get. Now, is it going to help North Carolina? Probably not. They're probably going to be bad. My my warning to you is that if you don't know anything about TCU and you're just betting on the fact that Bill Belichick has a smoke show of a girlfriend and he can't do both because he wasn't able to last year, don't put a ton of money on that. Be smarter than that.
1: Yeah, if you're thinking that, yeah, you just based off thinking that Bill Belichick's mind is elsewhere, you're going to be able to cash in. It's not a good sound strategy.
0: Early in the year, you're going to get these one nugget handicappers ideas that you know one thing as a gambler and as a sports fan, you know one thing, and you're going to build an entire narrative out of that one or those two things because of all the unknown. And I'm mainly talking about college football. We get back from the break here in just a minute. We're going to talk more about NFL. There's a lot more consistency in the NFL, a lot more. And I'm going to give two team totals away in the third segment in the NFL. And those you'll see are much more sound information than somebody that just tells you Bill Belichick's dating a too hot a girl. It's not going to be able to sustain it, or not knowing anything about some of these different teams. Let's take a quick break. Before we do, though, if you're out there, guys, golf season is still going on. If golf season is going on, you're probably being asked to play in some of these scrambles as the weather cools down with your boss, with coworkers, or with somebody else. Show up. Go to ZT Cigars first. ZT Cigars in Oklahoma City, 2726 West Britton Road in Oklahoma City, and pick your team up a cigar. 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Even if they don't smoke, they know somebody that does. And ZT Cigars is the home for all of that. 405-942-0070, the largest humidor in the state and the only place you need to go if you're looking for creative gift ideas, for anything in the world of cigars and humidors, those type things. Go by and tell Todd and the gang the Fat Jack sent you and get loaded up before we get to football season, where all these things are going to become very, very useful. ZT Cigars, 2726 West Britton Road, or all over the metro. Go by and see them. Don't go anywhere. We're going to take a break, come back, get you ready for the NFL, turn the page a little bit, get you signed up and ready to make some money this year. 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
1: It's not the gambling she hates, it's the losing. 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
1: 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Here is our host, ready to give you two NFL win totals for free just by listening to the show. He's the Fat Jack.
0: Thank you so much, Brandon. Fat Jack Sports Hour, segment number 3. Ready for the weekend, ready for some more preseason football, ready for English Premier League. 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Win totals in the NFL. We'll continue this next week and as we get into the NFL season right before the start. But I'm looking for ways to take advantage of perception or things that happened last year. I don't expect to happen this year based on the overall makeup of the league. When I talk about makeup of the league, what I'm talking about is parity in the NFL. Acknowledge right up front, a lot of evenly matched teams. They are not the same, or they are the worst team is not as bad as you think. The best team is not as good as you think. Most of the teams are very close. When you look at records from the previous year or success overall, you start there. How many of these teams the prior year were horrible, played a bad schedule, and how many of them benefited from said schedule this last year, and then maybe even more so benefited from injuries on the other teams, benefited from close games, these toss-up games, 2 to 3 points, even in handicapping. We're talking about making money. If you go, it goes down to the wire in the NFL, which a lot of times it does, and you lose the majority of those. It doesn't mean your math is off. It just means that you're going through an unlucky stretch of those really close games, and those will even out. So when we're looking at wins, those also will even out. Games that come down to a 1, 2, or 3 point finish, expect those to not, if they were really one-sided last year, common sense will tell you they may not continue at that rate this year. So that's one thing. So what team you think I'm looking at first and foremost, Brandon? Any idea? I'm going to go under the win total.
1: Okay.
0: What team do you think I'd be looking at first and foremost?
1: I have a team in mind, and I think it's because, one, they're going to be playing a first-place schedule, and two, they were really good in one-score games a year ago, and that is Denver.
0: Denver is on my list. That's okay. Exactly right. Now, Denver worries me more than the other one I have.
1: Because of how good of a coach Sean Payton is, or?
0: They're really good defensively.
1: Their defense, yeah.
0: They don't have to do a ton offensively to be in games. Mm-hmm. He is good in those situations. What jumps out as a red flag for me is when you go from winning 3 games to winning all but 3 games. That is a problem for me. Those are the teams I'm going to focus in on. And Denver hasn't really done that. Denver's been pretty good, right? 1-8 games or 1-7. You look at their record over the last 3 years or so. 2023, they were 8-9. Then the 2024, they went to 10-7. Right? So this team got better, a little bit better. So they're doing it the right way. That's what the NFL wants. They don't want you to be horrible. They don't want you to be really great. They want you to be in the middle. And if you're in the middle, when you make good moves and stay healthy, they want you step stoning up so you can compete for a championship. Denver's kind of done that. So that does worry me. But great in one score games also benefit from the schedule from the year before. So they're on the list under their win total. The one that I absolutely like, the New England Patriots.
1: Yes. Between again, playing a first-place schedule, a team that probably got, I can't say lucky, but they just didn't have as much bad things happen to them as they did last year. And then you have the offseason that Mike Vrabel did.
0: So 20, exactly. And I didn't factor that in. You're right. But in 2023, they were 4-13.
1: Yep.
0: 2024, 4-13. And all of a sudden, now, yes, they got a quarterback. Yes, they got a – I get all that. That's why they went up. But all of a sudden, now they're 14-3 in 2025. And as you alluded to, look at who they actually played when they got in the playoffs. Look at what quarterbacks they actually faced. Look at what teams were unlucky, quote-unquote, with injuries, and they weren't unlucky with injuries. That's a team you would expect to regress back to the mean based on the makeup of the entire league.
1: The Patriots went 8-0 on the road last year. The only team, the only team in the NFL to go undefeated on the road last year.
0: So ask yourself, is that just the culture and the makeup? They're going to go beat everybody on the road again this year? No, they're not. That's not how the NFL is made up. It's a lot like a host or a player. Somebody quits a newscast or quits a thing. You know, Gary England was a
1: staple
0: weather guy, staple in Oklahoma forever. Kelly Ogle, staple in Oklahoma forever. They both leave. There's an uproar. Yet people are still watching Channel 9.
1: Mm-hmm.
0: Actually, Karen Ross, Sassy Mama, gone. People still watching Channel 9, though. Sometimes the overall apparatus is bigger. Too big to fail. We hear that tone.
1: Sure.
0: The overall apparatus is bigger than the individual
1: the sum
0: components.
1: Of its parts. Right.
0: So the A to O on the road is a sum of the parts. That's the part. The overall is the NFL and their want and need league-wide to have teams just be okay, just be good. So when you go 14-3 and you win all your games on the road and you play a bunch of dogs in the playoffs because everybody's hurt, expect that to not continue at that rate. Your first really good season win total are the New England Patriots under their win total. FatJackSports.com. Get signed up today. Guys, I have not been sitting around all summer worrying about insults to tell people in wheelchairs and where are all the albinos. That's not what I've been doing. I've been getting
1: those
0: ready
1: just,
0: for the...
1: Those were just minute nuggets, and you had to write them down, or they would just fly away into the ether because you were plugging away at actual work.
0: They entered my brain. I opened the notes app. I wrote it down, expecting to use it. We've now seen that I wasn't able
1: gone
0: to use it.
1: The next second. Yep.
0: Exactly. So I've been working on this stuff all summer. I will make you money. I'll make you a lot more money than you're going to make on your own. I will add some discipline and structure to your gambling. Now's the time to get signed up. Don't wait. You wait till next week. We're in English Premier League time. We are 1 week away from the start of football season, and you are another week behind, and you're paying $200 more. FatJackSports.com. 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Brandon, any final thoughts?
1: The next 4 weeks are stair-step weeks. We start Premier League, then it's week zero of college football, week one of college football where everybody plays, and then the following week is the first weekend of NFL and college football. So you got time to build the bankroll before everything really gets going. Use these 4 weeks as an on-ramp to profit.
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0: 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Enjoy one of these last kind of calm weekends. And whatever you do, do not plan your wedding in the middle of October on a Saturday.
1: And if you do, don't invite us.
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5: Wow. What kind of music is that? Good morning. You know, there's two things that I don't like very much. Mornings and Saturdays. But I'm here doing it. And I only do it for people that, I've known for years and years. And we're here today at this place called the Forge Training Camp. Now, this thing, I'm telling you something, man. This place is absolutely unbelievable. We're here at 7840 Southwestern Avenue, Suite 3. Stefan and Stephanie Reed, I've known them for a while. They're great people. And they have opened this up, and it is incredible. And right now, they are doing this High Rocks training. And this is called Half Rocks. High Rocks is one of the most popular fitness competitive races in the world right now. Competitions all over the country in Europe. I'm sure I couldn't do any of it. But this is unbelievable. This place is absolutely amazing. And we got a lot of people here today. A lot of people. Today they're doing the events to help contestants prepare for the upcoming fitness race in Dallas, later in Norman. So it's going to be really, really cool, man. This stuff is just amazing. It's the best place in South OKC to train for any High Rocks events or just to get in shape with a great community. So this is really cool, man. I've known these people for a long, long time. Stefan has been a preacher, a pastor at Life Church for a long period of time. And I love them. They're great people. And I don't do very many Saturday shows. Matter of fact, I was trying to figure out. Let's bring in my man Preston Poole. Preston, how are you, brother?
6: I'm doing well. Here in about, not 3 weeks, but 4 weeks, you'll be back doing Saturday shows every week for a couple of months.
5: That's right, because the first show is on Friday.
6: Yep.
5: Very good. That's right. The first Saturday show that I will do will be Michigan, right?
6: That is correct, yeah.
5: Wow, man. That is really cool. I'm excited to get football back. But I think the last time I'm trying to figure out the last time I did a Saturday show. I mean, not for OU football, you know what I'm saying? Not for being post game. I'm trying to figure it out, man. It's been a long time. Long time.
6: I would say I've been here for 5 years now at this point, and I don't think it's been in the last 5 years.
5: Yeah, no, I don't think it has been either. I've been trying to remember exactly. Trying to remember exactly when it was. I wonder if Jay Pitts out here can remember. I remember I did a Saturday show for something, but I think it's been a long, long time. So you know that these people must be very special, very special. I got to tell you something though. There are some people out here. I'm just going to let you know, Preston, that you and me, we would have a really, really hard time at this place, dude.
6: I looked up what goes into the High Rocks, and yes, 100,000,000%. I would not be able to do that.
5: I mean, these people. I mean, it is serious out here now. I mean, if you want to become a big time athlete and get in shape, it's going to be here. And if you come down here, you have to see Stefan and Stephanie. You have to see them. I mean, they are built like rocks. It's incredible. It really is. And they're doing good. They're great people. Really great. We've got a couple children. And this is just an incredible place. You really need to come by and see it. It's right here, like I said, 7840 Southwestern Avenue. And I'll tell you what. You know what I did? I got to let them know. I went and looked at maps. You know, I tried to put them in maps, and they're so young, you know, so new that they weren't in there. So that was really kind of crazy. But if you want to put it in, put in 7840 Southwestern Avenue. You won't be able to miss it. People running all over the place. See, my voice, dude, my voice at 9 o'clock in the morning is not good. This is not good.
6: I forget what you told me a couple months ago. It was you don't like waking up when there's a 7
5: in
6: the front of the clock.
5: That's exactly right. When there is a 7 or anything below that, I don't like it. And I had to set the alarm this morning for 7:15. Man, I see that 7, dude. I don't like it.
6: I'm
5: with
6: you.
5: I got to get it out of my head, man. It's like a mental thing. What about you? You like the mornings?
6: No, not really. In a perfect world, I would probably just now be waking up.
5: Yeah, but now I probably, well, actually, yeah, but somewhere between 9 and 10 is the perfect time for me to wake up, unless I've got to go do something. But I'm not going to complain because it's really, I mean, I love doing stuff for people and helping their businesses. And I'm going to tell you now, there are some people here that are in shape, man. I mean, look at there, throwing these medicine balls against the daggone wall. And I mean, this is some serious working out. So you said you found something. Tell me, like, what are they going to run? They run and then they do other stuff, too. I guess that's what it is. It's crazy.
6: So I'm looking here, and it's a race is what it is. So the format goes, it's in stations. I'm looking at a 1 kilometer run.
5: Okay. I'm done at that point, but go ahead.
6: A 1,000 meter ski something. I don't know what that means. A 50 meter sled push, a 50 meter
5: they're
6: sled
5: doing that
6: pull.
5: Right now. I'm watching them doing that. Go ahead, keep going.
6: An 80 meter burpee broad jumps.
5: Oh, that's when you got to just keep jumping, like broad jumps. Just keep going one after another. Okay.
6: And then 1,000 meters of rowing.
5: Wow. 1,000 meters of rowing.
6: 200-meter farmer carry.
5: You got to carry somebody. Huh?
6: 100-meter sandbag lunges. So you lunges with sandbags.
5: Wow.
6: And then 100 wall balls. So that would be the medicine balls they're throwing
5: against
6: the wall.
5: Yeah, that's what they're doing right now.
6: Now,
5: holy moly. What
6: do you think the average time to finish that would be? I've got it here in front of me. What do you think it would be?
5: Average time?
6: Yes.
5: I'm going to say 50 minutes.
6: An hour and a half.
5: Oh, I was going to say hour and 10, and I thought I'd be a little bit high. So I went down. So hour and a half is average.
6: That's what AI is telling me.
5: What's the world? We got a world record to it? Is there any records?
6: Let me look that up real quick.
5: Yeah, look that up. We're going to see what the world record is. I'm telling you, man, the people walking around me here, Preston, I'm just going to let you know, dude, that yours and my bodies do not fit, okay?
6: Let's see. So it looks like a Polish man has the world record, and it is 51 minutes and 59 seconds.
5: Wow. That is serious, dude.
6: Excuse me, he's Austrian, and then that's for the men. For the women, there's an Australian lady that has done it in 54 minutes and 25 seconds.
5: Gee, many Christmas. Well, when we get Stefan on here, we're going to ask him. We're going to have to ask him what he's done it in. I'm going to tell you something, dude. You should see these two, Stefan and Stephanie Reed. They are cut like you cannot believe, man. I will tell you this. Stephanie is the most cut woman I've ever seen up close. I'm just telling you. Ever in my life. I don't think I've ever seen a woman more cut than Stephanie. I mean, she is just, they're amazing, man. I can't wait to find out their body fats. Have you ever done a body fat deal?
6: No, I'm too fat to do one of those.
5: I've got to tell you, man, it's embarrassing because forget about your fatness, dude. I mean, everybody has like body fat, and you'd be shocked at how much body fat you have when you start looking into it. I mean, it's shocking. Like I remember when I was in like really, really good shape, like the best shape that I've been in. And I still had body fat of like 9 or something, you know? I mean, you just don't realize how much fat you got on your body. I would say that Stefan and Stephanie, their fat is under 2. That's my guess.
6: That's crazy.
5: Yeah, you can't believe it, man. They are just, I wonder if they have pictures on their website. Because they are just cut as you could ever imagine. So I'm going to be here today until about 11, a couple hours. I would love to have some phone calls. Me and Preston are going to be talking about some things today. Like you said, we are 3 weeks, less than 3 weeks away from OU on a Friday night. 3 weeks from today, OSU will open up. And I was listening to some national radio, I think it was last night, and I said this about a month ago, and I think I'm right on it. And I like your thoughts, too. I think there's about 3 or 4 teams in the country that literally have entire new teams. And, of course, it's because of coaching changes and things like that. And I'm probably low on that number. But if you want to figure out, like what Fat Jack does, I just don't know how he's doing it. Preston, I don't know. I mean, I know he's got his own deal that he does, but it's so hard to figure out. And I'll tell you, of those 3 or 4 teams, Oklahoma State's at the top. I mean, they're at the top. Jack said something this morning on his show that I thought was mind-boggling. There are only 12 teams in the entire country that return their head coach, their offensive coordinator, and their quarterback. 12 teams, Preston. And I knew that OU was one of them, and I also knew that Georgia was one of them. But 12 teams, dude, that's less than 10% of the teams in the country, Preston, that have their coach, their offensive coordinator, and their quarterback back. Now, what does What does that mean? Does that mean something to you? I mean, does that mean a lot to you? What are your thoughts on that?
6: I mean, you would obviously, continuity is one of those things that I think is important in college for really any football, right? Especially if you're thinking the offensive line, because if you're bringing in a bunch of different offensive linemen that have never played together, is fall camp really enough time for all those guys to gel and understand where, okay, this guy is going to step here whenever the ball is snapped, this guy's going to step here, this is where I need to step, and you know, just understand how the guys next to you are going to play. So I think that especially along the offensive line and obviously the quarterback position, if you bring those positions back mostly, I think the continuity there with all those guys is very important, in my opinion.
5: I think you brought up something right there you're right on the money about, and that's the offensive line. A lot of people don't realize how important it is for the offensive linemen to be, you know, in sync. I mean, you have to have five people all act as one. And I don't know about you, but I don't know if I could get four of my friends together and we would all be in sync. I mean, it'd be tough, you know. Oklahoma State, though, I mean, they got everybody. There's not, if I'm not mistaken, and I can look it up here in my trusty Phil Steele magazine, but I don't think they have a returning starter on the offensive line. I'm going to look here real quick, but I can't remember. They might have one. I know that, you know, Sexton is there now, and I really liked him a lot out of Deer Creek. And he just had so many injuries. I think he's a really good player. All right, let's see. Johnny Dixon is back at right guard. Okay, and Hansen is back at left guard. Hansen, I am so sorry. Dixon is from North Texas. Joseph Hansen is from Coastal Carolina. Jacob Sexton is from Oklahoma. Ashton Lipo is from Michigan State. And the center is from North Texas, or at Kansas. He went to North Texas and then Kansas. So, dude, every single one of those dudes never met each other until they got to campus. I mean, you know, look, there's a lot of times where you don't know people when you get to – I mean, I remember when I first got to Oklahoma State for football, I mean, you know, I didn't know anybody. I mean, I'm from Maryland. There wasn't one person on the team that I knew, but I wasn't getting ready to go out and start at, like, offensive guard the first game. So, I don't know. The offensive line, look, I think Oklahoma State has got some tremendous skill people. I do. Did you hear, by the way, did you hear us yesterday, you know, the day before yesterday, Al brought up the CBS Sports, they had the top 150 players in college football. Yesterday they said the two most overrated. One of them was Arch Manning, and you know who the other one was?
6: I'm guessing it's a quarterback here in the States. Would it be?
5: You're right.
6: John Mestermaker. Oh, Mestermaker.
5: No,
6: okay.
5: Mestermaker. And you know where they ranked him? They ranked him at the 10th best player in the country. I mean, are you kidding me? Mm. Let me tell you something. If Mestermaker is the top. If he ends up to be the tenth best player in the country, he may be one and done, because you know he's actually a redshirt freshman. I mean, he's a sophomore. You know what I'm saying?
6: Yeah.
5: But I think it's his third year. Do you understand? If he's the 10th best player in the country, I think OSU might lose the kid. Is he going to be that good?
6: If he's the 10th best player in the country, Jim, he's first team all Big 12 quarterback. He's not necessarily in the Heisman running, but he's outside of the Heisman running, because what is the top five or so? 100% he would have a shot to go to the NFL. And I think from what I've read, the NFL guys are kind of high on him as well.
5: You know, I purposely talked to somebody last night. Knowing that I was going to come on here today, because I wanted to talk a little bit about OSU, so I talked to somebody, a guy that knows a lot about what's going on up there, and they say that this kid is incredible. He's like a sponge. Like, if you tell him, you put up a new play, like, I'll just tell you, like, in the quarterback room, we didn't always like watch film all the time. Like we came up with things. Like we would talk about, like, you know, our offensive coordinator, our quarterback coach would get up on the board. This was back when we had boards, and he would like draw up a play and say, "What do you think about this?" And, you know, then one of the quarterbacks would say, "Well, what about that backside linebacker? Who's going to take care of him?" And, you know, just stuff like that, Preston. It's not just like some of the other yard birds that go in there and they just watch film. So, I mean, I'm being told that Mestermaker, you can tell him a play and run out on the field the next, like, 10 minutes later, and he's going to run that play and know exactly what's going to happen, like, to perfection. Let's just say the dude is a sponge. And he's got a really good arm. I just think the number one thing for Oklahoma State is, can they block, dude? You know, can they block? I know that some of these guys have played at this level, but as we just talked about a couple of minutes ago that you brought up so adaptly, that's a nice word for me, isn't it? I think it's probably wrongly used, but it popped out of my mouth. You brought up that the offensive line, and you're exactly right. I mean, Caleb Hawkins is really good. They got some really nice receivers. I'm hearing some good things about I'm actually hearing some pretty good things about the Bowick kid. He's a senior that they brought in, and he was at Illinois, and they say that he can run. So, yeah, you got some good players. And what do they got? What do they say up here, returning starters? What do they got?
6: So I've got the top four teams, or I should say the lowest four teams in college football right in front of me, and they're returning starters.
5: Okay, so, well, can I guess?
6: Yeah.
5: Iowa State.
6: Yes, they are number one with zero returning starters.
5: Zero returning starters. We've never seen this in the history of college football. No returning starters.
6: They retained about 10% of their snap count from last year.
5: Oh, my gosh. That is just crazy. Okay, let me try another one. Well, I mean, since it's Iowa State, could it possibly be Virginia Tech?
6: So they are not on the top four.
5: Okay. Oklahoma State?
6: Oklahoma State is third with three returning starters.
5: Okay. Let me see here. Got to think about a team. Is it South Florida?
6: Nope. You're close. I don't think they're in they're in the same conference, yeah.
5: Are they from that area?
6: They're from Texas.
5: The same conference?
6: Yeah, the same
5: conference. Oh, from Texas. Well, North Texas.
6: Yeah, zero returning starters for North Texas.
5: That's unbelievable. Okay, so I need to get one more?
6: Yes. Big Ten team.
5: Wow, man. Big Ten team. Well, let's see. Who the coach? Who left? Oh, my gosh. This makes me so mad.
6: I'll say this. You were close with Virginia Tech.
5: It's Virginia. It can't be Virginia.
6: No. Big Ten, but you're
5: Penn State.
6: Yes, Penn State.
5: How many they got?
6: Four.
5: Wow.
6: But the thing is, they bring in all of the Iowa State guys that have played together a bunch. So
5: right.
6: Yeah.
5: Right. Let me ask you this, and I can look. I mean, I'm going to look it up right now too while we're doing it. But let's look at Iowa State. I'm just trying. What I'm trying to figure out is what they got. You know what I'm saying? Like their quarterback, they got from Arkansas State. The running back they got from. Well, he was actually here. He was there, but he didn't start. Wide receivers, Tarleton State. Wow, this is bad stuff, man. I mean, you don't know if they're any good. You know what I'm saying? Yeah, they got guys. They didn't get it. Michigan State, that's a halfway decent. Hampton. Tarleton State. Now, the coach, did he come from Tarleton State? Where Jimmy? No, Jimmy Rogers came from South Dakota.
6: Yes, yeah, right? That's correct.
5: South Dakota State. I'm trying to figure out if he brought any of his guys. There's another Michigan State. Boy, a lot of people left Michigan State, huh? Northern Iowa. Golly, man, this is Washington State. There's a South Dakota, Montana, Washington State. Oh my gosh, Permian Basin, UT Permian Basin. Can you believe that? They got a dude starting who played at UT. Permian Basin last year.
6: I'll say this, Jim. When I was at Big 12 Media Days, I was going into it. I was like, there's no way that Iowa State's going to be as bad as what people think. And I saw the players that they brought. And Jim, I left there, and I thought, I don't know if they're going to win a football game based on just the guys that they brought. Because they brought the smallest players on their roster to Big 12 Media Days.
5: Well, let's look at it. I mean, they could beat Southeast Missouri. Do me a favor. Look up the total on Iowa State. I would bet it's something. You got to pay a lot to the under. My guess, it's like either 2.5 or 3.5. So at Iowa, they're going to lose. Bowling Green's will be interesting. Utah, no chance. West Virginia, they could win. At BYU, no chance. At Arizona, probably no chance. Oklahoma State, you would think they could beat them. At Baylor, they shouldn't be able to win. Cincinnati, maybe. At gosh, they have an easy schedule. They don't play Texas Tech. Well, they do play Utah and BYU. They don't play Houston. What's their total?
6: Depending where you get it from, it's 4.5 or 5.5.
5: Really?
6: Yeah.
5: Well, I'll tell you what. Now, I would. Is it money to bet the under? Like, is it -150 or anything like that? Does it show that?
6: Let me see the odds here, if I can find it.
5: I mean, I got to tell you, 5.5, dude. Does that not look like a layup to bet the under?
6: Oh yeah, 100%. I got to keep scrolling.
5: That's incredible. I just can't fathom that. I mean, their team, it looks like it's got a chance to be really, really bad.
6: Okay, so it looks like most sports books have changed it to 4.5, and it's around -150 to -135 ish, somewhere in there, depending where you bet.
5: To the under?
6: That would be over.
5: Oh, really? So what is it under? Plus what?
6: I don't have the under.
5: Okay, no problem, no problem. I got to tell you something. 4.5. You tell me. You pick out 5 wins for me. Okay, you ready?
6: Yeah.
5: Southeast Missouri.
6: Win.
5: At Iowa.
6: Loss.
5: Bowling Green.
6: Probably.
5: I don't know how good
6: win.
5: Bowling Green is. Yeah. Let me see where they got Bowling Green in the MAC this year. Bowling Green has been pretty bad. I think so. They might be able to beat them. Yeah, I'm looking through the MAC. And there are not Bowling Green. Gee, many Christmas. Utah, Nevada. I don't even know what's happening. Okay, well, anyway, let's just give them a win against Bowling Green for the sake of argument.
6: Yeah.
5: They're not Utah at home.
6: Loss.
5: West Virginia at home.
6: Loss.
5: At BYU.
6: Loss.
5: At Arizona.
6: Loss.
5: Oklahoma State at home.
6: Loss.
5: At Baylor.
6: Loss.
5: Cincinnati at home.
6: Loss.
5: At UCF.
6: Loss.
5: Kansas State at home.
6: I think they lose that one, too.
5: Oh, Preston, maybe you and I should bet a little money on that, Brown, that under there, Preston.
6: That's
5: crazy.
6: Two and
5: now,
6: and
5: who
6: ten?
5: Was the fourth? The fourth team was Penn State. So we had Iowa State, Penn State,
6: North
5: Oklahoma
6: Texas,
5: State,
6: and Oklahoma State.
5: And North Texas. So those were the top four, huh?
6: Yeah.
5: Wow. That is, man. College football has changed. That's all there is to it. The one thing, when I get back, I'm going to tell you the one number one thing, Preston, and I want you to think about this during the break. The number one thing that I think has made this the NIL and all that has made better for college, for football, okay? You the number one, there might be more than one, but the number one thing, okay? I know if you're getting in your car, you're waking up, and you're going, what, is this a replay? It is not a replay. I am live. My first Saturday show in a long time is because it's a great cause down here. Stefan and Stephanie Reed have opened up this. It's called the Forge Training Camp. We're down here at 7840 Southwestern Avenue. It's just a little bit south of the I-240. And they're hosting right now a High Rocks training event called Half Rocks. And this High Rocks, we've looked it up. My man Preston looked it up. It is absolutely amazing. And we'll get more information from Stefan. He's going to come on with us here in a little bit, and we'll talk about that. So we'll get back, and we definitely will talk about OU football a little bit, obviously. Got some other things that happened last night. I told did you look up that thing that I told you to look up?
6: Preston? What was that again? I slipped
5: about
6: my mind.
5: Aaron Boone?
6: Oh, yes, I did look that up. Yes, yes.
5: Okay, I want to talk to you about it. I know you're not the biggest, you don't watch a lot of baseball, but I'm telling you something. I saw something last night that is a total embarrassment to baseball, and people need to look into it, because this was just, it reminded me of way back when I played in the minor leagues, and we'll talk about that next. Stay with us. It is a Saturday. I'm down here in South Oklahoma City at the Forge

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1: We're back. I got two different people on Instagram that messaged me and said, are you live? I said, yeah, believe it or not, I'm live. I'm doing this. This is not fake. This is my first Saturday remote in a long, long, long, long time. And I've done it for the great Stefan and Stephanie Reed. They have opened this place down here. The Forge Training Camp is just absolutely incredible. And right now they're doing the huge thing for the High Rocks training. And this event's called Half Rocks. And this stuff is some of the most popular fitness competition races in the world right now. And we looked it up. Preston said it takes about an hour and a half to finish it, average. And the world record is 51 minutes. And it's crazy the stuff you have to do. And they're doing it right now. I'm watching these people doing it. And it is unbelievable. I would be totally gone after, well, I wouldn't even start. That'd be the best thing for me. All right, what did I ask before the break? Because you know me, Preston, sometimes I can't remember what's going on.
0: The Aaron Boone stuff.
1: Yeah, okay. So I've been watching this game a long time, baseball. Been around it a long time. And one of the things that bothers the heck out of me sometimes is the cockiness and arrogance of the umpires. And look, I am a person that totally understands how hard of a job it is to be an umpire, okay? I mean, I understand it. But last night in the Yankee game, what this umpire did to Aaron Boone was just a total, I mean, it was just a joke. Basically, if you go watch it, it's one of those deals where, and I don't know, did you watch it, Preston, with the words that came up that they were being mouthed?
0: I did not, but I could kind of make out some of the words that he was saying.
1: Well, there's a person on the internet that basically put the words, because you know it's very obvious what both of them are saying. And, you know, the umpire was having a pretty bad game. He was having a hard time calling the strikes, which I'll never understand, but it's a hard job, I understand. And Aaron Boone, I guess, was yelling at him out of the dugout, which a lot of times umpires don't like. I would say 99.9% of the time. And the umpire, he got the red, you know what, and took his mask off, started coming towards Aaron Boone, and he kept saying, what'd you say? What'd you say? I didn't hear. What'd you say? What'd you say? And after a couple of times, Aaron Boone said, just said the ball was low. And then, I don't know if you saw, but I couldn't tell what happened exactly right there, but suddenly, he throws him out of the game. Isn't that about what you saw?
0: Yeah, and I'm even rewatching it right now. This umpire had a very, very short leash. I mean, this wasn't anything crazy. This is anywhere near close to the top, I don't know, 50 ejections I've ever seen in my life.
1: Yeah. No, it's terrible. It's absolutely terrible. And Aaron Boone, I listened to him by the way, that was his 50th ejection, so I got to give it up to him, man. 50 ejections, that's impressive. I'm bowing down to that. But Aaron Boone, after the game, you know, was asked about it, and he said, look, I don't know. He said, he mentioned the umpire's name, and then he said, look, he was having kind of a bad day, and I just said something, and I don't know what was wrong with the guy. I'm going to tell you this. I'm trying to follow up on it beginning of next week, but if he gets fined for that, that's disgusting. I mean, there is no way that he should be fined for that. Well, I couldn't stand it.
0: The pitch was very, very clearly way out of the zone. I mean,
1: not even close.
0: It was not even close. So I'm with Aaron Boone. It seems like it's not every single umpire, but there's certain umpires in the MLB that just have a thing for tossing guys whenever they get in their face.
1: They got an attitude. I mean, back when I played, I knew exactly who were the ones that you better not mess with. Some of them were cool as can be. Like, I bring up Steve Palermo all the time, God rest his soul. But he was just one of the best umpires you'll ever see. You know, if I were to say to Steve Palermo when I was in the box, I think that ball was a little bit down. He goes, "Well, Jimmy, I got to tell you, I think it was close. I thought it hit the, you know, hit the bottom of the zone." And I said, "Okay, but you know, I think I, you know, I just want definition." And he goes, "I understand." I mean, that's the way he would talk to you. You know, some other umpires would be, "Hey, I thought that ball was a little bit low." You haven't been here long enough to say that to me. I'm serious. I've had umpires tell me that. You know, when I was a youngster.
0: Yeah.
1: I mean, that's ridiculous. So, I just, umpiring is a hard job. I am not saying it's easy. And you know, maybe I don't give them enough grace. I talk about this all the time. You know, when players are having a bad day, they may not want to sign your autographs. But these umpires, they have a bad day every time they go behind the plate. They're finally starting to weed out some of the bad ones, though. I mean, they are. They got rid of Angel Hernandez last year. He was the worst of all time. Probably the worst umpire that I think I've ever seen. I had him all the way back in A-ball. And that's what I was going to say. You know, when an umpire has it out for you, it doesn't matter. I mean, I remember with Angel Hernandez back in, what, 1980, probably 85? That's how long that dude was umpiring. But in 1985, I came up to the plate. He called a horrible pitch on me. I said it was high. It was like three inches out of the zone. And I said, "Man, that ball was high." And he goes, "No, I thought it was good." I goes, "Nope." I said, "The ball was high." And then he said, "Get back in the box." And I looked down, and the catcher was Jay Schroeder. Now, do you know what that name? You're so young, but do you remember the name Jay Schroeder by any chance?
0: I do not.
1: He ended up leaving baseball, and he played quarterback for the Oakland Raiders.
0: Okay? Really?
1: Yes, he was a catcher, and he had an arm like you could not believe. And I remember one time we're playing them, and it's hot as can be, and he strikes out. And he comes back to the inning, and he's down there, sitting there, you know, and taking the warm-up pitches. And instead of throwing the ball down to second base, he threw the ball out of the stadium to center field. Okay? Think about that. Instead of throwing the ball to second base, he threw the ball over the center field fence. And we were like, "Oh, my gosh, what an arm." Well, he was the catcher. And I kind of glanced down at his face, and he was looking at me with a look like, "Dude, man, this is pathetic. Like, you know, what the guy's doing to me." And so after he said, "Get in the box," now I'm really mad at him. So I do something that you're not supposed to do, knowing that you're not supposed to do it. I put my hand out where the ball was, right? I put it out like just a little bit, you know, where the ball was. I said, "This ball was right here." And that way everybody in the stadium knows what I'm saying. And umpires hate that, right?
0: Yeah.
1: So he said, "You better swing at this pitch." Okay? Which is just so unethical for an umpire. It's absolutely ridiculous. And sure enough, the next pitch, and I don't know what the heck Schroeder gave some kind of signal to the pitcher, but he kind of told him, "Don't throw a strike." And he threw the ball like way outside, and Hernandez, Angel Hernandez, rung me up. And I threw my helmet off. I had a big old dip of Copenhagen in. And I was yelling and screaming face to face. I was spitting Copenhagen in his face. I went crazy. And then they tried to fine me $200. Well, $200 back then, dude, was a massive amount of money. I think I was making maybe $1,000 a month then, maybe $1,200. And so they wanted to fine me $200. So I called up the daggone commissioner. And I told him what happened. And I said, "Ask Jay Schroeder, the catcher." And sure enough, he called Jay Schroeder. He got a hold of Jay Schroeder. And Jay Schroeder said, "He's right. I mean, the umpire told him, I'm going to ring you up. You better swing at this pitch." And they rescinded my fine, and I didn't have to pay it. I don't know if they ever reprimanded Angel Hernandez. Obviously, they didn't, because he made it to the big leagues. So what I'm saying to you is that sometimes these umpires, they just get this arrogance to them. And I think that's what that guy did. And I think that's horrible, man. So go watch it if you didn't see it. What'd you say?
0: I know we've got to take a break here shortly, but this day and age, there's a way to track these umpires, and there's an account on X that tracks and gives scorecards for all these umpires in every game that they call. So Vic Carapazza was the umpire behind the plate last night for the Yankees and the Blue Jays. His overall accuracy yesterday was 89%, which is way lower than the average of 93% accuracy on calls.
1: 89%, dude, is so bad. I mean, to miss 11 out of 100 pitches, I just don't think y'all I don't think y'all understand that. That means that, you know, in a normal look up how many pitches are there average in a Major League Baseball game. I'm going to guess somewhere in the neighborhood of 260. That's my guess. Let's say 260 or 250. Somewhere in there. 260 is my guess. Might be more. Might be 280.
0: 280, right on the dot.
1: 280. Yeah. Okay. So that means, think about this. That means that he missed in that game about 30 pitches. Think about that. 30 pitches. Do you know how bad that is?
0: Very bad.
1: It's horrific. I mean, I mean, if I was the head of the daggone umpires, if you rip off 3 or 4 games where you're 89% or below, or so, you know, not below 90, it should be below 95, but below 90%. I mean, that's embarrassing. Yeah, it's bad, but whatever. You know, the one thing about it is that I've always thought is that some of the umpires really care, and some of them don't. But, you know, tell me the truth here. That's kind of the same way with everything, isn't it? I mean, I look at our radio station. Without mentioning names, we know that there are people that really care about what's going on at the station, and there's some that don't care at all, right?
0: Yeah, and I think that's just life, right?
1: You're right.
0: Every aspect of life.
1: But, man, you got to try to do the best that you can do. And if 89% is the best that you can do, you need to find another job. And they're making, you know, $300,000. What's the average guy make now in the big leagues? I know you're looking it up for me. Thank you. I'm going to say an average salary in the big leagues right now for an umpire, I'm going to say is, you know what? I'm going to go the exact amount of number of pitches, $280,000. That's my guess. What's the average?
0: So what I'm looking here is average salary about $300,000 per year.
1: Okay. Yeah. That's a pretty good job, don't you think?
0: Yeah.
1: To work a couple hours a night in Major League Baseball. I know they get travel money, too. You know, so, I mean, I don't know. I mean, just care more about your job. It's absurd. All right. It is live, ladies and gentlemen. I've already had 3 people ask me on Instagram, are you live? And I am. I do not do Saturday remotes, but I did for my people here. Stefan and Stephanie Reed, they've got a place here. It's called the Forge Training Camp. We're down here on Southwestern Avenue, 7840 to be exact. And you got to come down and check it out. It is incredible. And right now they're hosting a High Rocks training event called Half Rocks. So all of these people are trying to get ready to do it. And they got fitness races coming up in Dallas and then later in Norman. So if you want to learn how to do it, or if you just want to get in better shape, this is the place. Come on by and see us. It's a beautiful place. All right, we'll come back. By the way, any phone calls you want to talk, I'd be more than happy. You know I love taking phone calls. I'm going to be here till 11 o'clock, so if you want to get in. But if you want to hear me and Preston talk, we will. So 405-900-9957. That is our Lucky Star line. It's also the Johnny's Kitchen and Bar, Johnny's Charcoal Broiler text line. I'm not normally on the air at 9:45. Anybody sent a text yet this morning, Preston?
0: Yeah, we've got a few texts.
1: Okay. Well, we'll do that. Also, I want to talk a little about OU football. And I will say this. A couple quarterbacks last night. One of them that I've really liked for a while, and I think he's going to be good. And one that I've liked for a while, and it's a big year. He better be better. We'll come back with that on The Animal. Don't go away.
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1: We're back here today at the Forge Training Camp down here in South Oklahoma City, 7840 Southwestern Avenue. And just an unbelievable training center down here. They're hosting the High Rocks training event called Half Rocks. So we've learned a lot about that today, and we're going to learn a little bit more here in a little bit. Okay, I teased something earlier in the show, and then I forgot to talk about it. NIL, everybody hates it, blah, blah, blah, blah, blah. I do not hate it. I just wish that it wasn't the Wild Wild West. I think the players should have been paid for a long time. But the pathetic NCAA did not do what they're supposed to do. They just let it happen. Okay. But let me tell you something, Preston. Here's the number one thing that NIL has been good for, and that is more players staying in college football. Okay, because you look at the quarterback at Oregon, you look at our guy down there at Mississippi. You know, there's a lot of players nowadays. I think there was a linebacker in Tennessee that they paid a lot. You can now make a bunch of money and still stay in college. And, you know, college football is a fun thing, dude. I mean, I got to play it, man. Saturdays are amazing. To run out on the field and everything, it's an incredible feeling. And, you know, when you get to the pros, it's more of a job. I know that you're saying, well, they get paid, it's a job now, but it's still college. Does that make sense, Preston?
0: No, 100%. I mean, college is one of those things for a lot of people where it's the first time you're getting out of the house, away from your parents. And you're kind of allowed to let loose in your own ways, if you will. So, no, I get that 100%.
1: And all you got to do is go to class. I mean, like me, I didn't go to class, unfortunately. Back then, they didn't really care. But nowadays, just go to class. You don't have to take some big, you know, you could do physical education, do whatever the heck you want to do. And instead of, like, really, you know, being a pro. So I think that's the number one thing that is good NIL for NIL has been good for. I don't know. Do you think there's anything else? I can't think of anything else.
0: I think for me it's the, you know, anybody that has some alumni that has a whole bunch of money, now that school can be competitive. I mean, look at Indiana, right? And I know Kirk Cignetti is a big part of that. But, you know, they bring in Mark Cuban as a guy to kind of fund things up there. Obviously, he's got a lot of money. You look at Texas Tech, they've got their guy with a whole bunch of money. And I know they haven't really won anything at this point, but they're more competitive. And it seems like it's anyone's ball game if you're willing to fork over the cash and pay these guys and have a good roster.
1: Yeah, I agree with you. We got a phone call. Let's get to the phones. You're on the Sports Animal. Go ahead, please.
9: Hello, Jim.
1: Hey, what's up?
9: Hey, it's Big Red.
1: Hi, Big Red. How are you, brother?
9: I'm good. Just getting excited. Football's closing in now. What are we, 2 weeks, less than 2 weeks now?
1: No, 3 weeks, but it's coming. Not 2 weeks, 3 weeks. Slow down. 3 weeks.
9: Okay,
1: well, 2 weeks, to week zero. Yeah, 2 weeks to week zero. You're right. I thought you were talking about your Sooners. But, yeah, 2 weeks.
9: No,
1: you're
9: no,
1: right.
9: No, it's 2 weeks till season. It's almost three till we play. But What are your, what are you expecting out of this football team this year at OU? What's your expectations?
1: I think they're going to be good. I mean, I do. I think I'm debating between 10-2 and 9-3, and I think I'm leaning a little bit towards 10-2. Okay. I think that I really do. I think this is a good team. I think they're a great defense, and then I'm a believer in Mateer. I am. I like some things. He has to work on things, and supposedly he has. And I think he's a great leader, and I think the people like him. And, you know, this offensive line is supposed to be, you know, supposed to be really good. So, you know, Fasusi with another year and all these dudes, I think they got a chance, man. Now, I will tell you, here's one problem I might have, okay? And this is just me, like, looking into the future.
9: All right.
1: I'm a little bit worried about they're talking about this, you know, establish the run, establish the run, establish the run. I mean, that's all well and good, Todd, but I hope that they're not going to try to establish it too much. Because nowadays, you don't run for 250 yards anymore. I mean, you might do it against, you know, against UTEP or something, but in these big games, you're not going to be able to do it. So, yeah, you have to run the ball. I agree. But you don't. I'm a little nervous with a defensive head coach that they might get a little bit, oh, a little bit too conservative, but maybe we'll see. I'm just saying that I could be dead wrong.
9: Yeah, we're going to know a lot by the second game. If we can
1: exactly.
9: get that is the key. And what I like about the team is we've got great special teams.
1: Yep,
9: and
1: you're right.
9: That is a third of the game, you know. And
1: you're right.
9: Most people don't look at that when they look at teams. I don't think. That's the way I feel anyways. They don't take that into consideration.
1: And I agree.
9: This team has been to big places. I mean, we went to Alabama. We went to Tennessee last year and won.
1: I know.
9: That is one thing in Brent's career. You know, he doesn't have the greatest records, but his road success is pretty good.
1: No, you're right. He has won. He's won on the road. I agree with you. I got to run, Todd. No. Thanks, brother. Call again. Always good to hear from you, my man. I got to go to break. Yep, thank you. And then we're going to talk to Stefan Reed. He is the owner here of the Forge training camp, and we'll get all the stuff about this Hyrox. And I want to find out, have you done an entire Hyrox race? Hold on, good. Have you done one?
17: Me personally, no.
1: How about Stephanie? Has she done one?
17: She has not either.
1: Okay, well,
17: no.
1: I want to see what you think you might do. So let's take a break.
17: We'll do
1: back.
17: The time. Yeah,
1: we'll talk
17: sure.
1: to my man Stefan Reed. Stay with us on The Animal.
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1: And we're back here today at the Fords Training Camp down in South Oklahoma City, 7840 Southwestern Avenue. And yes, I am live. Many people are asking me on Instagram, are you on the air? Yeah, I am on the air. And I did it for this man and his beautiful wife. Stefan Reed is the owner of this place. Stefan, how are you, brother?
0: I'm doing great, man. So glad that you're here. I love it.
1: It's glad. You know, people, they mistake you and me. If I was black or you were white, man, we'd look exactly
0: we're
1: the
0: twins.
1: Same in our bodies.
0: Huh? We're twins. Absolutely. What are you talking about?
1: So listen, so tell the people, because I'm, you know, we're brand new to this High Rocks. Tell us a little
0: sure.
1: bit about it.
0: So for all you fitness enthusiasts out there, you guys know about the High Rocks, but for those of you that don't, what the High Rocks is, it's a fitness racing, essentially. And so it has blown up all over the world. And so every maybe 2-3 months, there's huge competitions. So the next competition is coming up in Dallas. You know, there'll be thousands of people there. And then so around the metro, then what people will do will train for that event. And so you need a certain type of facility because there's lots of things that they do, from burpee to broad jumps, farmer carries, sled pushes and pulls, wall balls, 100 wall balls.
1: I'm watching this, dude.
0: I know.
1: I am watching. Now, that's not a medicine ball, is it?
0: Basically, yeah.
1: Okay,
0: yeah,
1: but it's not. Ball. It's, how much does it weigh?
0: So the ladies will do 10 pounds. The guys will do 15.
1: Golly,
0: and you got to get low. You got to get your butt to the ground. You throw, that's 100. And so, but here's the thing that kills everybody. In between each station is basically a half-mile run, 0.62 miles or 800 meters. And in between each one. Now, Jim, I work out. I don't run that much.
1: No, you don't run.
0: I don't run that much. I mean, I get my cardio in, you know what I'm saying?
1: I get my cardio in,
0: but I do not run that much. And so, anyway, but it's a lot of fun. So here what we're doing is we know what we call a half rocks. So we're doing half of the events that they would typically do in a high rocks.
1: I didn't see the farmer carry. I didn't see anybody carrying anybody. Where is that?
0: Right, that's out in the alley.
1: So you carry another person?
0: No. That would be horrible.
1: Guys
0: are carrying 45-pound plates.
1: Okay.
0: And then ladies are carrying 35-pound plates.
1: And how far do they have to go?
0: They've got to go our alley twice, so that is 200 meters.
1: Gee, man. Christmas,
0: yeah,
1: man.
0: Yeah, and they work it, and then after that they go run again. And so
1: that is unbelievable.
0: It's wild. So it's a lot of fun. And so what we've done at our facility, we're one of the only facilities on the south side that has basically everything that you need that you can train for one of these events.
1: That's really
0: and
1: cool.
0: And so what we've been doing today, we're doing half the event. So we've got people from gyms all over the city, just coming in, hanging out, working hard, family, friends hanging out here as well. And so it's super fun.
1: That is really cool. Now, let me ask you, if someone out there listening is, you know, and they're going, wow, I'd like to try that, what do they need to do? They just come down here, they sign up. Tell me what you got
0: to
1: do.
0: Yeah, easiest way to do it is, search us on Google, the Forge Training Camp.
1: By the way, you need to tell Google Maps because you're not on Google Maps.
0: I know, dog.
1: Put that on there.
0: I know it. I know. You use Apple, you use Waze, you can get there. But
1: unfortunately, I'm an idiot, and I did Google Maps. And they were telling some other thing way up in there. So, yeah.
0: It's
1: stupid. I knew how I got here safely. But
0: yes, sir. Yeah.
1: But keep going.
0: Yeah, me and Google are in the argument. But,
1: good.
0: So basically, yeah, go to our Google page, the Forge Training Camp. Go to our Facebook page. Hit us on socials and social media for Instagram, Facebook. Our website's getting redone. And so, but anyway, you can go to those and get information. They can come straight here. Come right on up. We have certain High Rocks packages. So people who maybe they work out in another gym, but they can't get all their High Rock stuff in that they want to do, they can come here, and we got plenty of space. They get a whole High Rocks membership and work out and train for those types of events. So they can just come on in. They can call us. Our number's listed, and then they can email as well. My wife pretty much sleeps with the phone to the gym, so she's going to get it. You call, we're going to take care of you.
1: That's awesome. Now let me ask you. What was I trying to say? I can't remember what I was going to say. I know. Is this a similar thing to like a marathon where there's some people that are really trying to win and get numbers, and then there's just people just trying to finish it? Is that
0: yeah?
1: Because I saw the average time is an hour and a half. Mm-hmm. The world record is some dude in Austria that did 51 minutes, which that dude's got to be a freak.
0: Oh, that's insane. 51 minutes is absolutely nuts.
1: But that is kind of what it is. People just trying to finish, and then people that are going for it to win it.
0: Yeah, yeah. And what High Rocks will say is that this is basically a sport for anyone.
1: Mm-hmm.
0: So if as long as you train and you work through it, basically anyone can do it. You put in the work. And so, you know, for example, to tell you how insane that is, 51 minutes to finish the whole race.
1: Yeah.
0: So there's four more events, and you know, we'll have people here that will do this in 50 minutes. So that guy's like lapping people, essentially. He's doing it twice, so the average person can do it
1: once.
0: Crazy, man. And so, but yeah, so for here, as we're doing this, we'll have lots of different styles of athletes. So, you know, I've got ladies in their 60s. I've got pregnant moms. I've got elite athletes. I've got, you know, parents and their kids working out together. I've got people who just want to lose weight. People want to get in shape. And honestly, Jim, the biggest thing that we're seeing is people are coming in for their mental health. With anxiety, depression, people are lonely nowadays, and what ends up happening is they find a community that they can work out with. They have friends. Man, Jim, we've done weddings here. I've married people here.
1: Really? That's cool.
0: We've had people who, I'll tell you a great story. Okay. I won't tell her name, but there's one girl who was so lonely, she was suicidal.
1: Oh.
0: And she had tried gyms, just couldn't connect. And she ended up coming here. She basically prayed a prayer. She's like, this is the last gym I'll try. And if I can't find a place, if I can't, I think I'm going to end it. And Jim, she's got kids. Oh. She's married, all the things. So she came in here, and at the end of our workouts, we like to do a devotional. We do prayer and devotional after every workout. And whatever we were saying that day, man, it talked to her about the loneliness that she was feeling. And she found her place. She found her place.
1: Awesome.
0: And she
1: that helps when you're a pastor too. Well, you can talk
0: help.
1: To them a little bit, doesn't it?
0: It does help a little bit. It does help a little bit. I get a little side gig.
1: But
0: so she came in here. Since then, she had another baby, works out here, and she's found her people. And there's so many people who just need that. They want to come in. They want to find community. They want to be challenged and pushed, but they want to do it in a group. And so with us, our group fitness style, a lot of people when they hear group fitness, they freak out because like guys, especially like me, I want to run around doing a lot of cardio, man. I want to lift. And so what we do is called strength-based conditioning. So we do a lot of lifting. You know, I mix in some cardio, obviously, because you want to get, you want to burn calories at that rate.
1: Right.
0: But it's designed to get you strong, lean, and build your stamina and strength all at the same time, essentially.
1: Mm-hmm.
0: And so it's,
1: That's awesome. Well, listen, dude, it's great to see you.
0: Dude, I'm so excited you're here, man. I've been screaming that all the people out here, my homie Jim Traber's here, and I love you, brother. Thanks
1: I love
0: for
1: you and
0: here,
1: your
0: man.
1: Wife, brother. You're the best,
0: appreciate
1: Stefan.
0: You,
1: thank you, brother. Thank you.
0: So
1: that's
0: much.
1: Stefan Reed and his beautiful wife, Stephanie, down here. They own this incredible place called the Forge Training Camp. And I'm telling you, man, these people are getting after it. Like I said, Preston, you and me have no chance out here, big boy. We are in big trouble.
5: I got someone that might be able to have a chance out there. That's Lugnut, who is on hold right now and wants to talk to you.
1: Well, Lugnut's lost 300 pounds. He's doing great. Lugnut, how are you, my brother?
6: I need to come in there, Jim, and get a workout in.
1: Absolutely, man. You'd be great.
6: Might be a little much for me, but I'd try it one time.
1: How are
6: Jim,
1: you?
6: Jim, you're talking about the – I'm good. How are you? Preston, how are you?
1: Good. You know, I wanted to tell you before you say anything, I wanted to tell you that I had a little nice text conversation with Daniel Allauer yesterday, so it was nice to hear from him. So I guess he's going to try to play some poker this week, so that should be good.
6: Yeah, I think I'm going to go down there tomorrow, play in the five-card game, and maybe the seniors on Monday, depending on how five-card goes.
1: I am going to go down there this weekend to play next weekend to play the main event, so that should be cool.
6: Yeah, I got to tell you the story I told Preston while we were on hold a while ago is that we're at Al's deal Monday, and I think it was Julie, and she said, "Hey, Gideon," and I was like, I told Jeremy, I said, "Holy cow." He said, "What's that?" I said, "That's Gideon?" He said, "Yeah," and I said, "First time I've ever seen Gideon," and I would have missed a million miles of what Gideon looked like. I told Preston, I said, because of his demeanor and his articulation, I said, I thought he was a hob guy, you know, kind of like 6'2", blonde hair, herpy guy. That's kind of funny.
1: You know, the amazing thing about radio is that many, many, many people, you listen to somebody, and obviously it's just human nature to kind of imagine what they look like.
6: Sure.
1: And 95% of the time, people are wrong.
6: Dead wrong.
1: You know, I remember this. I remember, and listen to this too, Lugnut. Before I lost all this weight, you know, we talk about me being fat, blah, blah, blah, you know, messing around with it. And I would have people come up to me and say, "My gosh, you're not as fat as you talk about." I guess they thought I was like 700 pounds or something, you know?
6: Yeah, they thought you were me, Jim, before.
1: Oh, no, but you look great, Lugnut. I'm proud of you, brother.
6: Thank you very much. Yeah, it's been a – Yeah. I need to get Al's publisher because I want to write a book also, but – You know, and that leads me to the conversation you guys had with Barry the other day and J-Mo and Al with your quarterback deal. And you were talking about the NIL. I mean, I agree the NIL is a good deal, right? But, you know, I'm not going to be the guy that just says the $250,000 education at Tulsa, if you're a D1 athlete, you know, worth.
1: Yeah, no, but they don't care about that anymore, dude. The football players, right?
6: It's a full-time job. No, no, they don't. Even, you know, if it weren't for extracurricular activities, Jim, how many kids would actually go to a brick-and-mortar high school these days?
1: I mean, that's a good point. Yep.
6: You know, but here's the deal. When you said Kyler Murray and John Mateer, Al said Kyler Murray is getting paid less than John Mateer is making more money than Kyler Murray in the NFL.
1: That's right. Yep.
6: Mateer. That to me is just mind blowing.
1: Kyler Murray coming off a huge contract. He's making $1.8 million towards the I think it's towards the salary cap. Now I believe Preston, am I right, Preston, that Arizona's paying him some money too. Is that correct? I think.
5: I believe so, yeah.
1: Yeah, Minnesota only has $1.8 million.
6: The hook for 1.8?
1: That's okay. Right, man. How okay. big is that is right. huge for Minnesota.
6: Well, okay, yeah. So they're paying a salary cap guy. I mean, a college is paying a salary cap, basically.
1: That's exactly right. And listen, if anybody ever figures out this NIL and they get a group that's going to run it and they figure out maybe a, I don't know about a cap, but certainly a floor. You need a floor, I believe. If they could figure out that kind of stuff, it might be really good down the road. But unfortunately, it's a wild, wild west now, and that's why it's messed up.
6: Well, but that's just like Oklahoma marijuana, Jim. It was the wild, wild west, too, and they knew it was coming. The NCAA knew this was coming. They knew they were going to be in lawsuits.
1: For years they knew
6: everywhere.
1: It was coming.
6: But yet they still, it was the elephant in the room, and they didn't want to touch it. So they didn't.
1: I know.
6: And now look where we are in both sides.
1: I know. It's they're just a paper tiger is what they are right now.
6: I mean you got to have effective leadership at some point, you know?
1: Yep. Yeah,
6: and
1: I'm with you, brother.
6: Whether that means the Big Ten and the SEC merge together and run things and, you know, everybody else tags along, whatever. But, I mean, you know. So anyway,
1: I'm with you.
6: All right. You guys have a great weekend.
1: Thanks, Lugnut. Good. Appreciate
6: Bye.
1: The call. 405-900-9957. If you'd like to get in, we'd love to hear from you. 405-900-9957. That's a lucky star line. Said I was going to talk a little bit about OU football. I don't know, man. Preston, let me tell you something that I don't think I've ever said on this radio, okay? Every fan base has good fans and bad fans, okay? I think we all agree with that, all right? But I also believe that when you are a big-time program, I think that the amount of the bad fans grows, if that makes any sense to you. What I'm trying to say is that when you're used to winning, well, then you get cocky, you get elusive, and you say to yourself, we're supposed to do great every single year. And that doesn't happen at an Iowa State or an Oklahoma State or a North Texas or anything like that. You know what I'm saying? And so I think at OU, you find, even though it's still a very minor minority, I mean, there's not a lot of them, but they're very vocal. And so I think there's a lot of people with OU that just expect an absurd amount. So I don't know how to say this, Preston, but I don't like coming on the radio and saying I think OU is going to be really, really good. Does that make any sense? Because, you know, I don't want people to think, well, you know, you're crazy. Traver thinks they're going to be really, really good, because I don't do that every year. Am I making any sense at all?
5: No, you're 100% right, because the day and age of social media is given a lot of people voices who should probably not have voices.
1: I
5: on
1: like
5: social
1: that.
5: Media.
1: I agree.
5: But yeah, no, I'm 100%. It's all the burner accounts that have fake profile pictures that come out, and you know they say, well, if you don't think Oklahoma's going to win the national championship this year, then you're blankety blank blank blank.
1: Sure. Yeah. So when I come out and say I think they're going to be like 9-3 or 10-2, I mean, they were 10-3 last year, and you know they went 9-3 in the regular season. But I think this team is good, dude. I do. I think that they are. A lot of people are ranking them at about number 9. I think they might be a little better than that. I think they have a chance if they get a good draw to make the semifinals. I really do. I mean, look, I'm picking Oregon to win the national championship. I know the SEC won't be happy about that. It happens. But I think if I tell you, according to schedules, okay, the top five teams are Oregon, Ohio State, Georgia, Miami, and Notre Dame. And I didn't say Indiana, even though they're going to be in the thing, because I do think that their schedule is harder this year. But as I get to number six, I probably would throw Indiana in there. But after I throw Indiana in there, I mean, I'm coming down to Texas, Oklahoma, Michigan. I can't go to Penn State. I mean, my gosh, they got a whole new team there. Who else would you fire in? Maybe Texas Tech. After Georgia and Texas, I mean, maybe Mississippi. Maybe Alabama if the quarterbacks play. Same with Tennessee. But I got to tell you, I think OU is fighting for, well, I'll tell you this. I think the winner of the OU-Texas game could be the sixth best team in the country. And maybe better. What do you think about that? Am I going too far there?
5: No, I'm with you. I mean, look, if Oklahoma makes it out of the Texas game with one loss, and that loss being to Georgia, that I think we all assume is going to happen on the road at Georgia.
1: Right.
5: They're top five in the country at that point after beating Michigan on the road and beating what we all assume is probably going to be a top five team in Texas if they beat Ohio State?
1: Yeah. And then you should run the table. You know, after that, it's Kentucky at home, which is going to be a huge letdown spot. And I'll just let you know right now that I love Will Stein. I don't know about you, but I think he is an offensive genius, and I don't think Kentucky is going to be any good, but I do think that they'll be interesting on offense against a big-time defense. But, you know, you know how it is. Everybody else, I mean, Oklahoma, if Oklahoma is 4-1 and beats Texas and they're highly ranked, they're going to be giving Kentucky probably 21 points. I just think that'll be a tough place to really be fired up. They'll beat them. I just don't know if they'll cover a big spread. But at Mississippi State, you know, Jeff Lebby will be incredibly fired up about that game. And Mississippi State last year took Texas down to the wire and really played Georgia tough for a little while. So they'll win, but that will be tough down there. Then you got South Carolina at Florida. Some people think Florida's going to be a lot better. I'm not one of them. But we'll see. Then you got Ole Miss at home, who's good. Texas A&M, who's good. And then at Missouri. But they can run the table there. They could rip off an 11-1, possibly.
5: Yeah, I'm with you.
1: I'm leaning towards 10-2. I'm leaning towards 10-2. If they go 2-3 in those three games, then I can see an 11-1. Crazy. So I don't know. If anybody wants to talk about it, I love to talk to you. 405-900-9957. That is the Lucky Star line. It's also the Johnny's Charcoal Broiler text line. We do have some texts that we can get to as well. And, gosh, it's like I got a quarterback situation in the NFL that I said I want to talk about. I'll do that when I get back. I'm at this incredible place called the Forge Training Camp. Stefan and Stephanie Reed have it, and it's incredible. We're down here at 7840 Southwestern Avenue, and they are training people for High Rocks training. And it's a huge event now, and they're only doing the half today, but they're preparing them for upcoming fitness races in Dallas. And I think later they got one in Norman. So we'll talk all about it a little bit more when we get back. But let's do it. If you want to call, I'd love to talk to you. We'll continue going until 11 o'clock right here on the home of the Thunder, the Animal.
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7: Brad, my buddy was over here watching the game last Sunday, and I watched him hold his phone about 6 inches from his face, trying to check his fantasy lineup. Then the score graphic comes up on the TV, and he's squinting at it like it's written in Greek.
8: Oh, I see where this is going. He blamed the TV, right?
7: He blamed the TV. He blamed the lighting. He blamed his phone.
8: 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That was me 2 years ago. I remember vividly. I put up with it way longer than I should have, and then I finally went and saw Dr. Bilardo at Advanced Laser and Cataract Center.
7: And now?
8: 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I don't squint at things anymore. And I'll tell you what I tell all my friends, they don't push you into anything there. 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

0: Is this me? Okay, good. Very good. I'm back on a Saturday. If you're waking, I just had a guy message me on Instagram and say, geez, I'm driving to the grocery store, and I turned on the radio, and I couldn't believe. I said, what, is it Friday? What's going on? No, it's Saturday. I haven't done a Saturday show. We can't figure out how long, but it's been every bit of 10 years. And I'm at the Forge training camp down here. Stefan and Stephanie Reed, I've known them for years. Great people. He's a pastor with Life Church, and I'm just a great man. Both of them are great. And they are built like rocks. I mean, it is incredible, the bodies that they have. And they're hosting a High Rocks training. I'm sure many of you out there have heard about it. I haven't until today. It's really cool. They're doing a half one today, and they're letting the contestants prepare for the upcoming fitness race in Dallas. And I also believe there's one later coming up in Norman. It's incredible. You know, Preston, when I was in the best of shape and I didn't have all these surgeries and things, I could have done some of this, but what Stefan said is the running in between. You know what I'm saying?
1: Oh, yeah, yeah.
0: Preston doesn't want to talk about it.
1: No, I'm not one for running or anything.

0: like that.
1: I hear you, dude. All right. We don't have any calls, do we?
0: No, but we got some texts that we can read.
1: Okay. Real quick, before we get to the text, I just want to bring up what I said. Two quarterbacks going in different directions. I wanted the Steelers, Preston, desperately to get Malik Willis. I think Malik Willis is one of those guys that in the right situation, and he certainly was not in the right situation, I think that he will explode. I love what the kid can do. I loved him when he came out of, I think it was Liberty, wasn't it? I think it was Liberty.
0: Yeah, I believe so, yes.
1: Yeah, I mean, I just love what the kid can do. And last year he got to learn a little bit more, and I think under a really good coach, offensive coach in Green Bay, when he played for them last year, he did look good. I think Miami stinks, and I think he'll probably get beat up. But I wish the Steelers would have gotten him. I really like Malik Willis. Do you like him?
0: I'm kind of up and down on Malik Willis. Again, I'm with you. I hate that he ended up signing with the Dolphins, because that's just going to be a bad spot for the next few years. But it's kind of like a roller coaster ride with me for Malik Willis.
1: Yeah, I just think you look at Baker Mayfield, you look at Darnold. I think Kyler Murray will have a little bit of a resurgence this year. When you're with a bad organization, it's just bad. I mean, it's just the way it is. You know, the other guy that I really liked a lot coming in and has shown some really nice things. Now, last night he looked terrible, is Cam Ward. I don't know about him, man. What you like Cam Ward?
0: I certainly think he is very talented. But again, it's one of those things, is he in the right spot? And I'm not sold on the Titans being the right spot for him, because, you know, look, in the NFL, when you have these rookie quarterbacks, you need to, and they're on their rookie contract, you need to use that extra money to put the guys around him while you can, because eventually, if they pan right out, you're going to have to pay him. And I don't think they've put the right guys around him. I mean, certainly the running back position there does nothing for me with Tony Pollard being the lead back.
1: Yeah, I mean, who's the who's the offensive coordinator they brought in?
0: Oh, they just hired new guys. I'm trying to think.
1: Yeah, it's a guy from I know. Was he the head coach of the Giants? Is that who it is?
0: Oh yes. Why am I blanking on his name?
1: Yeah, what's his name?
0: Oh, give me
1: he
0: one
1: was
0: second.
1: In Buffalo, right? Then he took the job in Daboll, right?
0: That is right. That Brian Daboll. Yeah, yeah.
1: Brian Daboll, yeah, Brian Daboll. He is a pretty good offensive mind, and so I would think that Cam Ward would have, you know, somebody good with him. But it's just a bad organization; they just are. And he looked terrible last night, and Malik Willis looked good. I don't know. Miami's so bad, though. I mean, I feel sorry for that kid, man. I think if you put Malik Willis with a good team, I think you're going to see something really good. That may never happen. But I think the kid can play. We'll see. He's going to get beat up down there. Miami stinks. The Dolphins are terrible. All right, you got some texts? Let's go. What do you got?
0: Yeah, I've got some people that are out mowing their yard this morning and were surprised to hear you on the radio. So that was a good morning for them.
1: There you go. Good morning. We're here. Yep, going to be here for another 20 minutes or so, 25 minutes.
0: Let's see. We got one here out of the 405. I don't know how anyone can trust Mateer. I hope I'm wrong, but his injury had nothing to do with him not seeing the field, and the game was too fast. They had the ball bounce their way a lot last year. Can't expect that every year.
1: Look, I'm not gonna say you're crazy. I mean, I understand your feelings. I have sat on this radio show many, many times and talked about quarterback play and said that some things are just God-given. And one of them is the feel in the pocket. You know, I fortunately for me, God gave me the ability to feel the pocket. I very rarely got blindsided. I just had a feeling when someone was coming to be able to either step up or peel out. And I don't know if Mateer has that. So I think this year we're going to find out. Last year, correct me if I'm wrong, Preston, but there were a lot of times when he dropped back, and then next thing you know, he had to get out of the pocket because people were flying at him.
0: Yeah, and I think there were also times where he could have stayed in the pocket a little bit longer, and he got out of there quicker.
1: I agree. I just saw some things out of him that I liked, and It's just, it's still mind-boggling to me, and I know people say, well, you can't do that at the higher level. I don't agree with you on that. If you go watch Washington State the last year that they were there, the offense that Arbuckle and Mateer were running was a thing of beauty. And then the offense last year that they ran wasn't. And I know some people will say, well, it's the competition. Now, look, if you run a great offense, you can run it in high school or you can run it in the NFL. So, I don't know. We'll see. I know one thing. If they go up to Michigan and they think that they're going to establish the run and play a game, Preston, that ends up being 17-14 or 21-14, something like that, that's what Michigan wants, right? Michigan wants you to line up and try to run the ball at them. So maybe, you know, maybe they've changed some of their schemes running. Maybe they think that they're going to be able to run the ball better because, one, their offensive line's better, and, two, their schemes are a little bit different, their blocking schemes. I don't know. But I want to see it. I want to see it. And I think you run for 160 to 170 yards. I think that's more than enough, Preston. Throw for 220 a game, 170, 390 total yards, play great defense, don't turn the ball over. That's a pretty good recipe. You agree with that?
0: Well, yeah, and this team is not going to have to score 50 points every week to win a football game. All they're going to have to score, Jim, is probably, what, 35, if that?
1: Well, I will tell you this, and I said this about Oklahoma State when they had that great defense. If Oklahoma scores, if they score 24 points a game, they're going 9-3. I truly believe that. If they average 27 or 30, I think they go 10-2. So what you're saying, you're right. They don't have to score. See, because everybody got spoiled with those offenses that we've seen, right, at OU over the last 20 years, now they're expecting that. Well, I'm telling you something, people. Those offenses are few and far between nowadays. So if they could just be like top 40 in offense, they're gonna. But they were what, like 80th in offense last year? If they could get to 40, this team's gonna be really, really good, really good. And I just want people to remember. I tell you all this, but I'm gonna say it again. Alabama and LSU ran for 108 yards a game last year. 108 yards. And obviously, they got players. And what were their records last year? Let me look. I'll give it to you right here. LSU, where is LSU? Tag on it. Alabama was 11-4. And, boy, Phil still doesn't like LSU. LSU, see, now LSU was 7-6. But they fired their coach. And you can guarantee that Lane Kiffin is going to have a good offense, right?
0: 100%.
1: You can guarantee that. Yeah. And this Sam Levitt kid, what a year for him it is. I mean, he could be a – he might be a first-round pick. He might be the first player picked if he has a great year. And who better to do it with than Lane Kiffin? Like him or not, he knows offense. He knows offense. You got another text? Anything else going on?
0: Yeah, I got one here. Would Jim celebrate a Steelers Super Bowl if they were to win one this year?
1: Oh, I probably would, and I would be eating a lot of crow as they win it. I think it's fairly safe to say that's not going to happen. But, look, I will tell you all this. I've been a Pittsburgh Steelers fan since I was 5 years old. That's 59 years. It is in my heart. It is in my blood. So I will watch every Steeler game this year. But I will also watch every game of whoever they pick for me. And by the way, just to let you all know, I think we're going to have an update on Monday. But right now, you can go to the sportsanimal.com, our website, and look for the banner. It's really easy. And you can donate money to Rob's Ranch. It'll say donate. Click the donate link. And then say how much money you want to donate. And then write in the memo which team you pick. Do you hear that, by the way?
0: You can hear some music. Can you hear that? Or some bass going on?
1: Yeah, it's a serious bass. Like I'm shaking over here. Anyway, you can go to, you can also go to robsranch.org and click the donate link and do the same thing, write the memo underneath. But it's very, very easy. Now, here's the deal. If we get over $10,000 on the Cowboys, I will cheer for the Cowboys. If the guy is telling the truth, who said that he was going to donate $15,000 for the Dallas Cowboys, then we have to get $20,000 for me to cheer for him. If we get to $30,000 for the Dallas Cowboys, I will buy a jersey, Dallas Cowboys jersey, and I will wear it publicly sometime. And then if we get to $50,000, I'm going to wear an Indiana Fever's jersey. You like that, Preston?
0: That would be pretty cool.
1: So, yeah, let's raise money. That's what it's all about, raising money for Rob's Ranch. Daggone it. Anyway, I'm down here in South Oklahoma City at the Ford's Training Camp, 7840 Southwestern Avenue. It's unbelievable what they're doing. They're hosting a High Rocks training event called Half Rocks. This High Rocks stuff is amazing. It's one of the most popular fitness competition races in the world right now, all over the country and Europe. And the contestants are preparing for the upcoming fitness race that's going to happen in Dallas later, in Norman as well. So, unbelievable stuff. This is the place to train for it, and you want to be big and strong and get healthy. They're doing it down here at the Forge Training Camp. All right, we'll be back in one more segment. We'll talk whatever you want to talk. Get some texts if you want to call in, 405-900-9957. We'd love to hear from you. This is the leader in sports, the Animal.
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1: We are back. Yes, I am live here today at the Forge Training Camp. Been a great time down here in southern Oklahoma on 7840 Southwestern Avenue. And actually, we've had a couple calls, which I appreciate.
0: We've got some more calls if you want to take them as well.
1: Oh, we do? Good. Yep. Let's do it. You're on the Sports Animal. Go ahead, please. Hello.
16: Hello.
1: Yeah, go ahead, man.
16: Hey, I haven't heard you say anything about this because I haven't been able to listen to the animal in a while, but What are your thoughts on Enes Kanter and the WNBA draft, or excuse me, Edith Kanter, as they're calling her?
1: Yeah.
16: And,
1: right.
16: I'm just curious.
1: I love it.
16: The other thing I had.
1: I love it.
16: I do too.
1: I love every minute of it. Yeah, because they're forcing their hand. You know? Go ahead.
16: I think that's what's got to happen for people to stop with all this, because let me ask you something. How mad would you be if your daughter, you know, was a junior going into senior year in high school, and some boys decide to join the team and are taken away from her playing time, and now she's not getting booked from college teams and stuff.
1: No.
16: I mean,
1: you know what I said? Yeah, you know what I said? I said, if I was 22 years old and a really good basketball player and played some, you know, maybe small college or whatever, and I know I have no chance to play in the NBA and very little chance to maybe play over in Europe, you know what I'd do? I'd put on a daggone wig and I would go in there and say, I want to play in the WNBA. You know, remember now, they're getting paid better because they just had that agreement, and the whoever it would be would dominate, just dominate.
14: Right.
1: I mean, they'd be the best.
14: Right.
1: And, you know, here's the interesting thing about their hypocrisy. There's a woman, if you want to call it that, over in Europe, I think in France, and she is trans, and she's dominating. She's averaging over 20 points a game and over 20 rebounds a game. And you would think that the WNBA would be calling her up, right? I mean, my
14: right.
1: gosh, if you bring her over, she would dominate this league too. But nope, they won't do it. So they talk all the big game, but they don't live by it. You know what I'm saying?
16: Well, there's people up there that they know it's wrong. They just don't want to step out and say it, because they're afraid of what it might look like. And
1: yeah,
16: that's
1: I mean, you got the yeah, and then I don't know if you know this, but this week they had a meeting of the main people for the WNBA to figure out what a woman is, and then they came out of it, and they said after it was over they didn't figure it out. I mean, that's what's going on nowadays, man. So, listen, I'm a person, I don't care who you are or what you are, but I do know that God made men and women differently, and I be whatever you want to be, but I'm telling you right now, when my daughters were young, if there would have been a boy, like, trying to get into a bathroom, I'd have gone to school and stood in front of the bathroom and let my daughters go potty while I didn't let the boys in.
16: Absolutely. I appreciate it, Jim.
1: Thank you, brother. Yeah, I mean, they're losing their minds. But if you're going to lose your minds, be consistent. That's all I ask. You know, don't stick up for something and then don't do it yourself. All right, we got another call. Let's do it. You're on the Sports Animal. Go ahead, please.
15: Hey, Traber, is it me?
1: Yeah, how you doing, man?
15: I'm doing good. I'm a first-time caller, a long-time listener.
1: Thank you, man.
15: I've been listening to you since I was probably a little kid. I grew up listening to you when I was hanging out with my grandpa.
1: Oh, that's cool.
15: My name is Max, by the way.
1: Hi, Max.
15: I have two things I want to talk to you about.
1: Okay.
15: One of those things is Jeremy Bernard from Alabama, now with the Pittsburgh Steelers. I got the chance to meet him when they were playing Oklahoma in the playoffs. I met him at a deal in downtown Oklahoma City. Fantastic human being. And I just kind of wanted to get your thoughts on him as a player and what you thought of him now being with your former team, Pittsburgh Steelers. And then the second thing I wanted to
1: Now, which guy? Now, tell me again, what name? Who are you talking about?
15: Jeremy Bernard. He's the guy.
1: Yeah,
15: that,
1: okay. Yeah, the kid from Alabama. Yeah, I'll tell you this, man. I think that the Steelers, and by the way, I'm done with them for now, but I think the Steelers did a really nice job in the draft of getting him, and then they got this Iowa kid, this little white kid, who's got a weird name that I can barely pronounce, and he's a punt returner, and he looked really good too. So I think that the Steelers have gone from one of the worst receiving corps in the league to bringing in Pittman, who I really like. Obviously, Metcalf is a stud, and now they're starting to bring in some other kids like Bernard, I think, that really could be good. So, unfortunately, they got a 43-year-old quarterback, so that's going to be a little bit tough, but he'll get the ball to them. Listen, they'll be good. They'll be 9-8 or 10-7 again, and then they'll lose in the first round. I mean, that's what they do every year. But, no, I think Bernard was a really good pick, really good pick.
15: Yeah. And like I said, he's a great human being. I got to talk to him while Alabama was here playing OU.
1: Well, that's cool.
15: Playoff.
1: That's good. That's good to know.
15: I got to talk to him for like 2 minutes. But my second point was, what is the ceiling for Oklahoma State football, and what is the floor? And I will take that off the air.
1: Okay.
15: And,
1: thank you.
15: Thank you for taking my phone.
1: Thanks
15: call.
1: For the call. Yeah, call again. Yeah, I think Oklahoma State is. I think Oklahoma State could be 8-4. I think they could be 4-8. I'm leaning towards right dead in the middle. They're the heart. This is in my 34, almost 34. I guess I've been wrong. I don't know. I always give myself an extra year, so I guess that's only 34 years coming up in September instead of 35. But in my 34 years of radio, I don't know if I've ever been more clueless on what one of the teams in the state are going to do. I really don't know. I know they got some good players. I love the coach, but are they going to stop anybody? I mean, because a guy played good defense at a little small school, can he play good defense in the Big 12? I don't know. I know that last year, Preston, they brought in a bunch of people from different schools, and everybody thought they were going to be good, and they were the worst team in the entire country. Right? That's the truth, isn't it?
0: Yeah, no, 100%. So it's and people asked all all summer and up into this start of the season, how are they going to be? It's like, no clue. Couldn't tell you.
1: No, but I'll tell you what. If they can go from the worst team in the country to drop 6-6, that'll be one of the best turnarounds in the country. I mean, 5 wins? How many teams are going to win 5 more games than they won last year? And then if they go above that, I mean, I think the dude should be coach of the year. I mean, if you bring in 87 new players and you go from 1-11 to, let's say, 7-5, my gosh, what do you have to do to make coach of the year? So anyway, yeah, I think it's going to be fun to watch, and I have no clue. Listen, I want to thank everybody, first of all, here at the Forge Training Camp. I've had a great time down here. Wonderful people, Stefan and his wife, Stephanie Reed. If you really want to get in shape, people, this is serious if you want to get in shape. This is the place, okay? This High Rocks training is the new thing. It's popular. People are getting after it all over the world, and you can come learn that. Or he does other stuff about a bunch of lifting and getting big and strong. So this is the place down here at 7840 Southwestern Avenue. I want to also thank my man Jay Pitts and Will for coming. You guys, thank you so much. Good to see you guys. And, man, Preston Poole, great job. Now, Preston, are you go home now or you keep going?
0: No, we got Matt Meyer up next with the bottom line from 11 to 1. And then from 1 to 3, I will be hosting on air. So I'm up here till 3 p.m.
1: Wow, big boy, you are the man. We're going to call you the Saturday man. That's good. Good job. Great job, Preston. I appreciate you getting up with me, okay?
0: Thanks. Have a good one, man.
1: See you. Thanks to everybody who was enjoying it, listening. I appreciate it very much. I will be back on the air Monday. I can't remember where I'm at, but I'll tell you when I get there. And also, hopefully Monday we'll have an update. Donate money, Rob's Ranch, man. We got to do it. Pick a team for me. And if you pick a team like the Bengals, it won't count, but the money will count. Put all the money in there. We got to raise a lot of money so we can help people. We'll be back 2 o'clock. Coming up next, Matt Meyer, right here on the Leader in Sports, The Animal.
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34: 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And if you are an Oklahoma State fan, you want to get out here over the next couple of hours. 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Come by and see us at Bob Moore Buick GMC, 7410 Northwest Expressway. What's trending on the Sports Animal? We are 20 days away from college football in the state of Oklahoma. The Sooners hosting UTEP on Friday, September the 4th at 7 o'clock on the SEC Network Plus, I should say. We are 21 days away from the Cowboys taking on Tulsa inside Chapman Stadium. That is Saturday, September the 5th. Kickoff at 2:45 on ESPNU. We are 25 days away from the first NFL game of the season between the New England Patriots and the Seattle Seahawks, a Super Bowl rematch. That game is on Wednesday, September the 9th at 7:20 on NBC. You'll also be able to hear that game and a whole lot of other ones here on the Sports Animal Live from Westwood One all football season long. And by the way, speaking of the Seahawks, there's one member of that particular football team that is very happy right now. We'll talk about that here in just a second. One of their players just became the highest paid player ever at his position. We'll tell you who that is coming up very shortly. And this is the first full weekend of the NFL preseason. We will talk about what we've seen in the NFL preseason so far. Kind of a rough night for Tua Tagovailoa. That's one of the quarterback battles that's going on between him and Michael Penix with the Falcons. There's also the quarterback competition between Deshaun Watson and Shedeur Sanders in Cleveland. Those are really probably the main two quarterback battles going on this preseason. We'll get into some of the biggest position battles coming up here throughout the show. Mostly we want to hear from you. 405-900-WWLS, 405-900-9957, both on the Lucky Star line and the Johnny's Charcoal Broiler Text Nation line. The player we were talking about for the Seattle Seahawks, this from Brady Henderson of ESPN, three-time Pro Bowl corner Devin Witherspoon has agreed to a four-year, $132 million extension. That, according to Adam Schefter of ESPN, over $101 million is guaranteed. Devin Witherspoon is now the highest paid corner in NFL history. So it is a great day to be Devin Witherspoon and the Seahawks for that matter as well, as they look to repeat as Super Bowl champions. And again, they're going to be hosting the first game of the season against the New England Patriots, a Super Bowl rematch. So very much looking forward to the NFL season. Would love to have your thoughts on the upcoming college and pro football seasons. If you're an OU fan or an OSU fan, what do you think about your team? What do you think they're going to do? We're going to talk Cowboy football coming up in about 10 minutes with Scott Wright of the Oklahoma, or rather I should say of GoPokes.com. Let me make sure I get that right. Scott Wright, now the publisher of GoPokes.com, and Scott does great work. We'll hear from him coming up in about 10 minutes. Speaking of the local teams, really interesting list that's been put out by CBSSports.com. CBSSports.com and Blake Brockermeyer has ranked his top 150 college football players. Top 150 college football players. Now, it's just somebody's opinion, but it gives you a rough guide of who the best players are going to be in college football this year. We'll go over the top 10. They're all pretty recognizable names. He has Jeremiah Smith, the wide receiver from Ohio State, listed as his top college football player. Number two on his list, you Cowboy fans are going to see him in week two. Dante Moore, the quarterback from Oregon, is number two. Trinidad Chambliss, the quarterback for Ole Miss, is number three. The Sooners will see him coming up in the month of November in Norman. Malachi Toney, the wide receiver from Miami, is at number four on this list. Leonard Moore, a tremendous corner out of Notre Dame, is at number five. Another guy that the Sooners are going to see, Colin Simmons, the edge rusher from Texas, at number six on this list of the top 150 college football players. An offensive tackle named Jordan Seaton from LSU is number seven. Kewan Lacy, the running back for Ole Miss, is at number eight. So that's two members of the Ole Miss football team in the top eight, according to this list. The guy I haven't mentioned yet, that would be Arch Manning. He is listed as number nine, the quarterback from Texas on this list. And at number 10 on CBSSports.com's list of the top 150 college football players, Drew Mestemaker, the quarterback at Oklahoma State, he is listed as number 10, according to Blake Brockermeyer of CBSSports.com. Drew Mestemaker as the 10th best college football player. So a lot of expectations for the Cowboys quarterback after leading the country with over 4,400 passing yards and averaging 313 yards per game at North Texas a season ago, completing 69% of his passes. So how about that? The Cowboys quarterback comes in at number 10 on CBS Sports' list of the top 150 college football players. Now, not going to read the whole list of 150, but we will go over the local guys. Coming in at number 15 on this list from CBSSports.com, David Stone, the defensive tackle for the Sooners. The next college football player from the state of Oklahoma on this list, number 74, John Mateer, the Oklahoma quarterback. A few spots after him at number 81 is somebody that Mateer is going to rely on a lot this year. That would be Isaiah Satania, the wide receiver for the Sooners. Another guy that John Mateer is going to be relying on will be Michael Fasusi on that offensive line. He comes in at number 89 on CBSSports.com's list of the top 150 college football players going into the season. Now, coming in at 101, Caleb Hawkins, the Cowboys running back who transferred along with Mestemaker and a whole lot of others from North Texas. He's at 101 on this list. And then there's three Sooners in the remainder of the top 150. Owen Heineke, the linebacker for Oklahoma, who was granted an extra year of eligibility thanks to a judge who has some common sense in Norman, because we can't rely on the NCAA to have any common sense. Owen Heineke at 119 on this list. At 123, Eli Bowen, the Sooners cornerback, and Kip Lewis at 140, the linebacker for the Sooners. Those are the local guys on CBSSports.com's list of the top 150 college football players. If you have a thought on that, we'd love to hear from you at 405-900-WWLS. That's 405-900-9957 on the Lucky Star line and the Johnny's Text Nation line. We're at Bob Moore Buick GMC today, 7410 Northwest Expressway, just west of Rockwell on the south side of the Northwest Expressway. Now, particularly if you're an Oklahoma State fan, you want to get out here over the next couple of hours. For one thing, you can meet one of the latest additions to Oklahoma State's softball team, a left-handed pitcher by the name of Delaney Everett. And if that name sounds familiar, she pitched for Mississippi State a year ago and shut out Oklahoma in the Super Regional, which propelled Mississippi State softball team on the Women's College World Series. Delaney Everett, the Cowgirls' new starting pitcher for Kenny Gajewski's softball team, is out here. She is going to be signing autographs. You can come out here and meet her. Also, if you're a Cowboy fan, listen to what they're giving away over the next couple of hours. You can come out and you can sign up to win a VIP experience for every Oklahoma State home game. Now, there's six OSU home games this year, and they're giving away six different VIP experiences. Those experiences include two tickets to the game, one parking pass, and a great hospitality package to all six Oklahoma State home games. September the 12th against Oregon, September the 19th against Murray State, October the 10th against Central Florida, October the 24th against Colorado, and I believe that's homecoming, November the 14th against Texas Tech, and November the 28th against Kansas. Six different people are going to win a VIP experience for each OSU home game. But how do you get signed up? You have to come out here to Bob Moore Buick GMC, 7410 Northwest Expressway, just west of Rockwell. They are also giving away an autographed football signed by new head coach Eric Moore. So come out and see us again. Bob Moore Buick GMC, 7410 Northwest Expressway, just west of Rockwell. And since we're talking about Oklahoma State today, we're going to start there, or continue there. Coming up next was Scott Wright, the publisher of GoPokes.com, part of the 247sports.com network. We'll ask him his thoughts on what he has seen so far in preseason practice for the Pokes. That's next here on The Bottom Line, 98.1 FM, WWLS, The Sports Animal, thesportsanimal.com, and the Sports Animal app.
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8: Hi, I'm Ken Busby with the Route 66 Alliance. When Route 66 turns 100 years old in 2026, Oklahoma will be at the center of the celebration. After all, this is where the road was first laid out. Cyrus Avery, known as the father of Route 66, was from Tulsa, and it was his vision that put Oklahoma right on the main street of America. By 1937, Oklahoma had the longest stretch of fully paved road anywhere on Route 66. Diners, motels, and gas stations sprang up, creating the hospitality that Route 66 is still famous for today. Some of those historic landmarks are still here, and the centennial will bring new reasons to stop, from quirky roadside attractions to Boomerang Diner's Flying Pig, a fun new photo op and reminder of Oklahoma's unique flavor. So whether it's history, neon lights, or just a really good burger, Oklahoma is where Route 66 truly comes to life.
7: This has been Oklahoma Moments, brought to you by Boomerang Diner. It all starts here.
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34: 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Matt Meyer with you at Bob Moore Buick GMC, 7410 Northwest Expressway. And if you're an Oklahoma State fan, this is the place to be today. All kinds of great things are giving away. We will tell you much more about that. Come out, get something great to eat. My word, what are they cooking over there? Boy, that smells good. All kinds of great stuff going on out here, whether you're an OSU fan or not, but particularly if you're a Cowboy fan. We'll tell you much more about that coming up here in about 10 minutes, but since we're talking about the Cowboys, let's bring in the guy who knows them as well as anybody. 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Scott, I've already screwed up once and referenced you being with the Oklahoman because you were there for so long and did such a good job there, but now Scott is publishing GoPokes.com, a great daily resource for you for all kinds of great Oklahoma State information. And Scott, tell everybody about your move there. You were at the Oklahoman for a long time and did such a good job covering the Pokes there. Tell me about the move to GoPokes.com.
6: 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Mm-hmm. And so it's still a little bit tricky. I'm still getting used to it. I'm only a month and a half in. So I totally understand your mistake there. No big deal. But you know, when I looked at, the opportunity that presented itself, with GoPokes.com being part of the 24/7 network, it was a really exciting thing because, you know, for 20 years I've been at the 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And, you know, the T-Bag and I have started our podcast, which is, you know, we're only 3 episodes in, but it's taken off really well and really excited about that. The OK State Insider, which is on YouTube, Spotify, and Apple Podcasts, if anybody wants to go find it. So it's a lot of really exciting things that I feel like I've got a little bit more personal stake in, and, you know, all of those long hours now feel like they maybe benefit me a little bit more personally than just, you know, being a cog in a wheel at a corporation like the USA Today Network.
34: Well, let's talk about the Cowboys now. I want to take a little bit different slant today because we know about Drew Mestemaker and we know about Caleb Hawkins. We just talked about how on a list put out by CBSSports.com, they had Drew Mestemaker as the 10th best player in America. That got my attention. They also had Caleb Hawkins, I think, at 101 on that list. So we know a couple of the main names that Eric Morris has brought up from North Texas. I want to talk about the backups at both those positions, because whether we want it to happen or not, we know that injuries happen, and eventually you're going to need some depth at those positions. Talk to me about what you've been able to tell about the race for the, or the competition for the backup quarterback spot. Grant Jordan comes to Stillwater. He played at Yale and UMass previously. You also have a couple of freshmen there, and Broderick Vares, who's from Gilbert, Arizona. Also Luke Tapos from Barrington, Illinois. Is it safe to assume that Grant Jordan is QB2 at this point? Tell me what you know about that situation.
6: Yeah, at this point, it certainly feels like Grant Jordan is the guy in the number two spot. Now, as time progresses, you know, Brody Beers is the guy, Broderick Beers is the guy who, you know, came in spring, He was a guy who was committed to North Texas, so he's got a good relationship with Eric Morris. He's the type of player that that he wants to build into his future starter potentially after Messemaker is gone. So they do have a lot of investment in Veers and building him into a future starter. So it's going to depend on, I think, timing and Veers' development, how this all plays out. You know, if, let's say, Messemaker's helmet pops off for a series in the fourth quarter of
11: right.
6: Of the Tulsa game, I think it's Grant Jordan that comes in. But you give Veers 6 more weeks to develop in this offense, and I could see him being the guy that steps forward. And you know, no knock on Grant Jordan, but he's here for one season. He is a veteran. He I think blends well into this offense. If he gets forced into action, I think they're comfortable with that. But Veers is the long term guy, the guy that you want to build around.

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1: Commander Bovino, he's been ordered basically to leave Minneapolis by the higher-ups in the federal government, along with some but not all of the Border Patrol agents who are on the ground there. And I think the president saw and has been under-impressed recently with some of the people doing the talking and doing the so-called leading, and he's made a change with Homan. I think that is an upgrade, and I'm glad that he has done it.
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2: Mentioned Adeyi being the most significant one because he is a guy that you mentioned all the things he's done. He's played a lot of football and played a lot of football for Eric Morris. He was a 1,000-yard rusher for Morris a couple of years ago at North Texas. So he's a guy that that I think they have a lot of trust in. So it's there's a lot of different ways they can go. They've got a lot of different body types back there as well. So, Hawkins is really one of the bigger guys, along with William Mason, who transferred from UCO, originally from Coweta. He's about a 225-pound guy who might be able to carve out, a spot for himself as in a bigger situation. We need a bigger guy back there. But, we'll see. But I feel like Trey Page, Ayo Adeyi, Katie Jones, and then Dennis Moody is the one I'm really curious about because he was a guy that didn't feel like he was going to, he felt like he was just kind of a guy at the to bring some depth. But, when you go watch practice, he's near the front of the line in a lot of drills. So it's I'm going to be curious to see how this develops for him.
3: We're speaking with Scott Wright of GoPokes.com, the publisher of that great website, part of the 24/7 Sports.com network. You can follow Scott on Twitter at Scott Wright with a W-O-K. Scott Wright, O-K. What I've said about this team for the last seemingly 8 months or so is if they get decent to good offensive line play, the offense ought to be in really good shape and they have a chance to score a lot of points. I've also said, Scott, that coming into the year, and this is partly on me for not doing better research, but I have no clue what this defense is going to be like. Now, it did get my attention the other day, Scott, when I saw that Ethan Wozlowski, another one of the North Texas transfers, was named to the Butkus Award watch list. Now, there's 51 linebackers on that list, but he is one of them. Ethan Wozlowski, named to the Butkus Award watch list, had 113 tackles, played in all 14 games, was an all-conference selection at North Texas last year. Talk to me about Ethan Wozlowski. I know he's the older brother of Nick Wozlowski, a pitcher on OU's national championship baseball team, so a very athletic family, but Ethan Wozlowski, he really had a breakout year last year. Talk to me about what you expect to see from him.
2: Yeah, he is a really important piece of this defense in a lot of different ways. One, being kind of a leader. He is a veteran that's played a good amount of football and obviously has a good understanding of Skylar Cassidy's defense, even though everybody this year has only played in it 1 year before, but still, he has a good understanding of all those roles, and that's important for your middle linebacker, who's the guy that's for lack of a better term, the quarterback of the defense. So that's going to be his role there. He's a guy that can make plays sideline to sideline. He can blitz. He can get into some coverage situations if he needs to. He has kind of all the skills to be able to impact the game in a lot of different ways. And so I think that getting some recognition like he did, I think is valid, because you look at what this defense is going to have to do. They're going to be on the field a lot with an offense that if it goes as planned, is going to score really quickly. So, you're going to be putting a lot of pressure on your defense to go out there and make plays. And when it comes time to do that, Wozlowski is going to be a guy that's in the middle of the action all the time.
3: I think one of the coolest stories is, you mentioned Skylar Cassidy, the defensive coordinator, the fact that his father was the defensive coordinator at Oklahoma State once upon a time, Mike Cassidy. I think that's one of the neatest things about the way everything has worked out over the last 8 or 9 months or so with this program is getting to see kind of a legacy there on the coaching staff. I think that's really cool. And we're, 3 weeks away? 3 weeks and what, about 3 hours or so, I guess? 2:45, 3 weeks from today, inside Chapman Stadium, OSU's season opener. Scott, we really appreciate the time. Thanks so much, man. We'll look forward to hearing you on Monday with the Morning Animals, okay?
2: Awesome. Appreciate it, Matt. Thanks for having me.
3: Scott Wright, you're welcome. The publisher of GoPokes.com, part of the 247sports.com network, and you can catch his podcast with T-Bag. That's definitely worth listening to if you're an OSU fan. I'll tell you what else is worth doing if you're an Oklahoma State fan. That's coming out and seeing

0: us today at Bob Moore Buick GMC, 7410 Northwest Expressway, just west of Rockwell on the south side of the Northwest Expressway. Now, there are a lot of reasons. First of all, come out and get a great lunch. That's reason enough. But even more so, if you're an Oklahoma State fan, you can come meet Delaney Everett, who is likely to be the Cowgirl softball team's ace this coming season. If that name sounds familiar, she pitched for Mississippi State last year and helped lead the Bulldogs to not only a super regional victory over Oklahoma in Norman, but to the Women's College World Series. Delaney Everett, the Cowgirls' latest star pitcher, is here. She is signing autographs. Come out and meet her. At 1 o'clock today, Harrison Dempsey, one of the North Texas transfers who has come up the highway to play for Oklahoma State, will be here signing autographs. So from 1 to 3, you can meet Harrison Dempsey. And then here's a big reason to come out. If you're an Oklahoma State fan, they are giving away, for every OSU home game this year, they are giving away here at Bob Moore Buick GMC a VIP experience to every OSU home game. That includes a pair of tickets, a parking pass, a great pregame hospitality package, and you can also sign up to win an autographed football by new Cowboys head coach Eric Moore. So if you're an OSU fan, this is the place to be over the next couple of hours. Bob Moore Buick GMC, 7410 Northwest Expressway, just west of Rockwell on the south side of Northwest Expressway. Hey, coming up next, we're going to turn our attention to the NFL, and we're going to talk about the defending AFC champions, and we will do that with Butch Stearns of Channel 25, the Fox affiliate in Boston, Massachusetts. We'll get his thoughts on what the Patriots have looked like in training camp so far and what they need to do to take one more step and get back to winning the Lombardi Trophy that they did so much when Tom Brady and Bill Belichick were in New England. We talk about the New England Patriots with Butch Stearns coming up next here on The Bottom Line, 98.1 FM, WWLS, The Sports Animal, thesportsanimal.com, and the Sports Animal app.
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0: So 25 years ago, we might have seen the greatest college football team ever play at the University of Miami. Certainly one of. The 2001 Miami Hurricanes were dominant. I want to say like over 40 of their players on that particular roster would be drafted into the National Football League at some point. One of the greatest teams, without question, we've ever seen. And coming up here in about 20 minutes, we're going to speak with a member of the 2001 Miami Hurricanes, guy by the name of Dr. Darryl Jones, who not only played at the University of Miami and played parts of four seasons in the National Football League, is now doing ministry in the city of Miami, in Miami, Florida. Really looking forward to speaking with Dr. Darryl Jones about his time at Miami, playing on that incredible Hurricanes team, also his time in the NFL, and what he's up to these days. That's coming up here in about 20 minutes, here on The Bottom Line, 98.1 FM, WWLS, the Sports Animal. Joining us right now, we're going to talk about the defending AFC champions, and we're going to do that with Butch Stearns, longtime Boston media personality, now with WFXT, Channel 25, the Fox affiliate in Boston. And Butch, I really appreciate your time Appreciate you coming on talking about the New England Patriots. And Butch, like, I have to admit, guilty as charged, coming off three straight losing seasons. That totally caught me off guard last year with the Pats going 14-3. They win three playoff games before eventually falling to Seattle in the Super Bowl. I mean, did last year catch everybody up there in Boston as off guard as it did me?
13: Not really, because of a couple reasons. In my opinion, the formula in the NFL for getting to Super Bowls and winning them is coach, quarterback, and ownership, right? And so they've always had the ownership, but after Brady left, they didn't have the quarterback, and then they didn't have the coach. And then all of a sudden, they got Vrabel. And Vrabel was a storied player. He's a Patriots Hall of Famer. He's an amazing guy. But he's a good coach. He's a very good coach. He's a two-time now NFL Coach of the Year. But then all of a sudden, they got Drake May. By the way, when it comes to Drake May, all I think about is, like, Jets and Browns fans. Tom Brady burst upon the scene in 2001, right? We're talking about 25 years. How many coaches and quarterbacks have they gone through? And after Brady, we only went through two in New England to get the next guy. I mean, if you're a Jets fan or a Browns fan, it's like, what is going on here, right? So to answer your question directly, yeah, of course it took people by surprise. They went to the Super Bowl, but I knew they were going to be good. Vrabel has a plan. He has a formula. He's not perfect, but he had the quarterback too, and he had the backing of ownership, and it just, everything worked. He brought everybody along for the ride. Last year was, and I've covered, you know, things for 40 years now, the 2001 Patriots, the 04 Red Sox. Last year was one of the funnest years covering a Boston sports team I've ever had, mainly because of Vrabel and the way he handled everything.
0: Well, and you're right. I mean, the recipe, coach, quarterback, and ownership, and of course, quarterback, you probably, or at least I would make the case, the most important part of that recipe. And Drake May, the leap from not a bad rookie year, I think it was rookie years ago, but pretty decent, completing 67% of his passes to last year, completing 72% of his throws for almost 4,400 yards in the regular season, 31 touchdowns, only 8 picks in almost 500 attempts. He was the runner-up to Matt Stafford for the MVP. What do you think was the biggest reason or two behind Drake May's improvement from his rookie year to last season?
13: Of all the athletic ability that he has, and if anybody doubts that, go look at his high school basketball tape. I mean, this guy is a phenomenal athlete. Of everything he has, to answer your question directly, the reason for it is he's smart. He's football smart, and he wants it. He wants it so bad, and he's too good to be true in a lot of ways. I'm not telling you if he has a horrible year that, you know, I'm speaking out of my butt. I'm just telling you that the kid wants it, and he's smart. He doesn't make the same mistake twice. He gets better after different things. He delivers in the clutch. I'm expecting him to take another leap this year and be one of the top five quarterbacks in the league. I really am. And that's not the fanboy coming out in me. That's just, you know, getting to know him a little bit and watching how he performs. Like, A.J. Brown is like a little kid on Christmas Day now. I mean, you know, he's always been a good player and a top NFL receiver. But the first day he came in here and spent some time with Drake May, he's like, oh, my goodness. Like, he feels like he died and went to heaven again, you know? So, I mean, again, we can overstate it, and he's got to prove it on the field, and he didn't perform in the Super Bowl. So, you know, when it mattered the most, but they were doomed to lose that game anyway. So I just think I'm expecting him to take the next leap. I think he's special. I think they got another special guy. And again, when you go back to the Brady story, Brady came out of nowhere as a sixth-round draft pick, but Drake May was expected to be good, but we didn't expect him to be this good.
0: We're discussing the New England Patriots with Butch Stearns of Channel 25, the Fox affiliate in Boston. You can follow Butch on X at Butch Stearns. Butch has been covering Boston sports on a number of different outlets for a long, long time now with Channel 25 in Boston. This is The Bottom Line, 98.1 FM, WWLS, the sports animal. You mentioned the guy I wanted to ask you about next, A.J. Brown. You know, the Patriots trading for him, I thought, was pretty much the worst-kept secret of the offseason, no matter what Howie Roseman kept saying. playing all summer. You knew this was going to happen. Anybody that could, you know, was paying attention knew this was going to happen. I know that Brown dislocated his left thumb a couple of weeks ago. Doesn't appear to be anything serious. A.J. Brown, when he's on the field, is a tremendous talent. What he's played, what, 7 years now? Six of those gone for more than 1,000 yards. Would have his final year in Tennessee had he played more than 13 games. What have you seen from A.J. Brown, the former Eagle at this point in training camp?
13: I've seen a guy who I think is rejuvenated. I think is poised to have a really good year. But the main thing with A.J. Brown, to me, it goes back to Drake May again. So you have what you think is your franchise quarterback, right? He emerged. You had a surprise, like you said, off the top year where you got to the Super Bowl. And what did they do all offseason? They beefed up his offensive line, drafting a who's eventually going to be their left tackle, Caleb Loma, with the first-round pick. Another tackle who's a block of granite in, like, the fifth round. And you went out and got Romeo Doubs and A.J. Brown. I mean, that's what you do when you have a quarterback. So, I mean, here's what I laughed about. When they made the trade, and like you said, it was the worst-kept secret. It was talked about forever. And there was so much debate here. I wouldn't give up a first-round pick. I'm like, who cares what you give up? You need this guy. Give him whatever they want. And then everybody flipped out when they added a fifth-round pick. So my lead-in, which is 15 seconds on camera on TV, was, excuse me, somebody tell me who the Patriots drafted in the fifth round this year and who was their best fifth-round pick ever. I'm waiting. Who cares? I mean, give me a break. If you want to be bold, be bold. It's like, oh, we didn't get A.J. Brown because we wouldn't give up the fifth-round pick. Yeah, we didn't get – please don't get me started. I don't want to go on the Thunder and the Celtics. But, you know, Jaylen Brown is now a Philadelphia 76er, and we could have had Giannis Antetokounmpo. Oh, but we didn't want to give up Hugo, you know, Gonzalez with the Celtics now. I'm like, what are we talking about? So, you know, when it comes back to A.J. Brown, do what you can to get him. Vrabel knew him. He, you know, he coached him in his early years. He knows he's still got gas left in the tank. I mean, that's what you do when you have a chance to win.
0: This is a defense last year that I thought was really good. They were eighth in the league in total defense, ninth against the pass, sixth against the run, and it was the fourth overall defense in terms of scoring defense a year ago in New England. Harold Landry led the Patriots in sacks last season. Christian Gonzalez, I think, is one of the better corners in the entire NFL. Tell me about this defense. How can this defense improve over already a really good year a season ago when they went to the Super Bowl?
13: I'm glad you asked me that question because I just had a conversation yesterday with some buddies about, hey, we're all excited about the Patriots, talking about their strengths. What about their weaknesses? So we started talking about the defense. Where's the pass rush going to come from? I said, I'm not worried about that so much because Vrabel knows how to dial up pressure. They'll figure that out. But here's the thing that is a little underrated. Keep in mind, Mike Vrabel was targeted by Bill Belichick when he was a backup with the Pittsburgh Steelers. And Belichick got him, put him in a role with a bunch of other guys, and he became a Patriots Hall of Famer and a three-time Super Bowl champion. And a big part of all that, the last two free agent classes Vrabel has signed, I've marveled at, and I'll tell you why. Because he went through that. He saw Belichick do it to him. So last year, I'm not going to recite the whole class, but he brought in two particular guys, Robert Spillane, who's a linebacker, and Morgan Moses, who's a longtime veteran who showed that offensive line the way. This year, two defensive guys. Draymond Jones, who can put his hand in the dirt. He's 275 pounds, but he's also a pass rusher and can also line up on the edge. And Kevin Byard, who is a Rodney Harrison remake. He led the league in interceptions last year. I didn't even know that till they signed him. But he's a veteran. He's 11 years in this league. He knows what the hell's going on. So I think Vrabel has brought in guys like he was brought in to really bolster a team that can win and show these guys how to win. And on top of all that, not to go off on a tangent, he's going to let the rookies play. He did it last year. Travion Henderson, a bunch of guys, you know, Kyle Williams, they all played. They all did. Will Campbell. And so you're going to see rookies play this year, too. That's how you build a team. And so I thought, you know, there are questions about the defense. Again, to go back to your question, But again, if your offense is one of the best in the league, your defense only has to stop a handful of drives during a game, you know?
0: Absolutely. No, you're right. I like what they've done in the offseason. Very interested to see what kind of improvement Drake May can make from year two to year three. To be the runner-up for the National Football League MVP in your second year is quite an accomplishment, and to lead a team to a Super Bowl. I know the Patriots want to take one more step this year. They will begin the season in 25 days up in Seattle, a Super Bowl rematch between New England and Seattle. He's Butch Stearns of WFXT in Boston, Channel 25, the Fox affiliate. Hey, Butch, thanks so much for your time. Really appreciate it. Have a great day.
13: Yeah,
0: okay?
13: You're welcome, Matt. Great catching up with you. Guys. By the way, one quick final thought about the Oklahoma City Thunder, because we just went
0: through this.
13: The Celtics won the championship the year before. It's very fleeting. The fact that the Knicks, ended up winning it, right, over the Spurs, and that the Spurs knocked out the Thunder, it's like, oh, man, you got to get back there, because you take it for granted if you don't, right? So whatever, just chew on that. We're dealing with that in Boston
0: now. Well, you're right, Butch, because we've talked about a lot down here. You know, Boston and Oklahoma City over the last few years have been very similar in that Boston wins a championship. The following year, they bring back everybody. As fate would have it, Tatum gets hurt, and the Celtics aren't able to repeat. That particular year, the Thunder win the championship. They return everybody. As fate would have it, a couple of the Thunder's main players go down. They're not able to beat the Spurs. And after both of those years, both the rosters for the Celtics and the Thunder look different. And we knew this was going to happen. Just like a year ago, we kind of knew it was going to happen in Boston, and we're going through it here in Oklahoma City. So you're exactly right, Butch. It's been interesting to watch both those teams and the trajectory they've been on.
13: I know you got to go, and I'll give you one line about it. Winning a championship is one thing, but winning when you're expected to win, when you're the defending champs, that's the hardest thing to do in any sport.
0: No, you're absolutely right. Butch, hey, thanks so much, man. Really appreciate your time.
13: Okay, Matt. Great talking to you.
0: Yes, sir. It was great talking to you, too. Butch Stearns, WFXT in Boston, Channel 25, the Fox affiliate. The guy's been covering Boston sports forever, and we always appreciate when we have him on to talk about the Patriots or the Celtics or the Sox or whoever or whatever's going on in Boston. Heck, we scratched the surface on the Celtics. Didn't even mention the Red Sox. They've had an incredible second half to the season as well. If you're an Oklahoma State fan, this is where you want to be today, here at Bob Moore Buick GMC, 7410 Northwest Expressway, just west of Rockwell on the south side of the Northwest Expressway. Now, I don't care who you root for. If you're out there, it's about lunchtime, and when you walk in this place, you're going to want to take an immediate right and go get you something great to eat. They're cooking up some great food. And definitely encourage anybody, I don't care who you root for, to get out here for that. Now, if you're an Oklahoma State fan, there's several reasons you want to get out here. First of all, from now until 1 o'clock this afternoon, Delaney Everett, the newest member of the Cowgirl softball team, Delaney pitched at Mississippi State a year ago, helped the Bulldogs not only get past OU in the NCAA tournament, but advanced to the Women's College World Series. Everett is transferred to Oklahoma State and will definitely be in their plans as the Cowgirls look to get back to Oklahoma City. She is here signing autographs until 1 o'clock, and then from 1 to 3, Harrison Dempsey, a new member of the Cowboy football team, a redshirt senior transferred from North Texas, he is going to be here from 1 to 3 signing autographs. Now, in addition to that, if you're an Oklahoma State fan, listen to this. You can come out to Bob Moore Buick GMC, 7410 Northwest Expressway, just west of Rockwell, south side of the Northwest Expressway. Come out and sign up to win a VIP experience to every OSU home game. They're going to be giving away a VIP experience to all six home games. Six different people are going to win a VIP experience to a home game this year. That includes two tickets to the ball game, a parking pass, a great pregame hospitality spread with food and beverages, and also they are giving away an autographed football signed by new OSU head coach Eric Morse. That is what they are doing here today. So if you're an OSU fan, get out here over the next hour or two to Bob Moore Buick GMC, 7410 Northwest Expressway, just west of Rockwell on the south side of the Northwest Expressway. Coming up next, I am very excited to visit with Dr. Darryl Jones. If that name sounds familiar, he was on one of the greatest college football teams we've ever seen. 25 years ago, the Miami Hurricanes had that incredible team, Larry Coker, their head coach, and all those incredible NFL players. Dr. Darryl Jones was a member of that Miami team. We're going to visit with him coming up next about that team, his time in the NFL, and what he's doing in ministry right now in South Florida. That's how we begin hour number two of The Bottom Line here on the Sports Animal.
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0: 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What's trending on the Sports Animal? We're 20 days away from Oklahoma taking on UTEP on Friday, September the 4th. Kickoff time at 7 o'clock on SEC Network Plus. We are 21 days away from OSU playing at Tulsa on Saturday, September the 5th. That's a 2:45 game on ESPNU. We are 25 days away from the first regular season game in the NFL between the Patriots and the Seahawks. That's on Wednesday, September the 9th, and this is the first full weekend of NFL preseason action, and we will dive more into that as hour number two goes along. We begin hour number two. I'm absolutely thrilled and honored to have Dr. Daryl Jones join the program. Dr. Daryl Jones is the founder and president of Point Ministries. He's also the founder and lead pastor at the Rock Fellowship Church in Miami, Florida. Dr. Jones was a member of the 2001 Miami Hurricanes National Championship team, one of the greatest teams, arguably, and you can make a pretty strong argument, the greatest college football team of all time. He spent parts of four seasons in the NFL, and Dr. Jones, I really appreciate you coming on. I want to talk about your background first. From the Dallas area, played at Dallas Carter High School, legendary football program in the state of Texas, Super Prep First Team All-American. You were recruited by everybody, offered by a lot of the different heavyweight programs. You choose to go to Miami when Butch Davis was the head coach. Dr. Jones, talk about your upbringing and your time as a youth coming up playing football. When did you have an idea that football was going to play heavily into your future?
4: Hey, thanks for having me on, Matt. It's an honor and a privilege. And, man, you asked me about background, man. You have a lot of it. You made me remember some things I probably forgot. but no, man, it's an honor, and I'm just grateful. It's amazing how sometimes life can take a turn and just how God will do things. I actually grew up thinking I was going to the NBA. My godbrother, Michael Williams, played, I think, 9 or 11 years in the NBA, had a great career, won a championship with the Pistons. And so I grew up wanting to be like that Mike, not Michael Jordan, but my big godbrother Mike. And lo and behold, man, I didn't grow past 5'9", but all of a sudden I could run a 10'4", 10'300". So football began to just take off, and it was really in eighth grade. I went to play because my best friend was a star quarterback, and I could outrun most people, and it started to take off. But it was really in 10th grade, and then into 11th grade, I just had a monster season at Dallas Carter, and it was a big deal back then. You know, we had a lot of D1 guys. We put some guys in the NFL. So as a sophomore, I started starting, and then junior year just took off, and that's when my coaches told me that, you know, football, I was going to be able to go play college football, and that pretty much everybody was offering, and even during that time, I was just really developing a love for the game, and I was always competitive, running track, playing basketball, playing football. Even when I was little, over the summers, I played tennis, so if it was a round ball and we outside, I love to play it, you know, and but football just took off, and I didn't expect to go to Miami, and my dad, my mom and I, we were, you know, praying, and we had this grid we were putting up, and at the end of the recruiting process, when Miami laid out their plans, and I mean, they were just totally honest. They laid out who they had, who they want to come in, what they're looking to do over the next 4 years. And we just believed that, you know, that was the next season of my life was to go to Miami and compete, hopefully for a championship and potentially the NFL. And that's what happened.
0: So at Miami, I know you dealt with a lot of injuries. Your junior year, you were a first-team All-Big East player as a kick returner. And then mm-hmm. your senior year comes along in 2001. Larry Coker takes over for Butch Davis. A lot of people in our state familiar with Larry Coker for his time.
4: Yes, sir.
0: Not only coaching high school football, but at Oklahoma and Oklahoma State and mm-hmm. University of Tulsa as well. That 2001 team, I know you've been asked this thousands of times, but I have to ask you, playing on a team that on that roster, on the 2001 Miami roster, 17 players on that roster, not necessarily in the 02 draft, but on that roster, 17 guys would be a first-round pick in the NFL draft at some point. 38 total players, including yourself, would be drafted. The other favorite stat I have about that 01 Hurricane, I don't know if you know this, you probably do. I read a stat a few years ago where if the 2001 Miami Hurricanes never scored a touchdown on offense, you guys still would have gone 8-4. That's how dominant you were on special teams and on defense because of just a litany of NFL players. It's one of my favorite stats of all time, just how dominant you were. You guys, you go undefeated, 12-0. You beat Nebraska big in the Rose Bowl. Talk to me about being at UM with all the incredible talent. I mean, we can go down the list with Willis McGahee and Ed Reed and rest in power Sean Taylor, and Ken Dorsey had a tremendous year, Jeremy Shockey, who's from here. What was it like every day in practice with essentially an NFL roster at the college level?
4: Yeah. You know, it was something amazing. And what's interesting is even during the time, you kind of knew there was something special, but you really didn't know also. And over the years, you know, I've been asked these comparisons and all of that, and it really is remarkable. Even that stat about not scoring an offensive touchdown, and you think about on offense, the running back core, Clint Porter, McGahee, Najee Davenport, Frank Gore, receiver, we got Andre Johnson, Jeremy Shockey, Kellen Winslow Jr. I mean, the list goes on and on and on. And you're like, even if we don't even score just defensively and special teams, we would go 8-4. I mean, it's pretty remarkable. And during that time, you know, we had something that was really special. It was brewing each year. It was growing. My time there with Butch, and then Larry Coker was our offensive coordinator, so he had our full support when Butch moved on to go to the NFL, which is, you know, we were sad, but also understand, hey, an opportunity to live a dream. We wished him well, and Coker took over, and he did such a great job with us. We had a lot of senior leadership, and two things that I really noticed being on different teams and what made that team special is that we had a tremendous brotherhood. And we know how brotherhoods can work. Like, brothers can fight each other, but if somebody else come against your brother, you're standing together. And it was kind of one of those things. We had such a close connection and backing of one another and pushing one another and really calling out the greatness in one another. And what went along with that was the work ethic and the competitiveness. I mean, I remember, you know, being a Dallas boy, I grew up born and raised in Dallas, and I remember I had gone home for a couple of days and was working out with some buddies, and I told them, I said, we will not lose a game. I was actually recently married, too, so I got married right before the 01 season, so I was I was the married uncle in the locker room, you know, keeping everybody right, but I remember telling my buddies in Dallas, I said, we will not lose a game. And I said, we had some teammates. I can't remember exactly who it was. I remember two names, but I'm not going to say on air. But we got banned from the mall for like a month because we had guys racing in the mall. And I mean, just literally just talking noise, and I bet you I can beat you here. And next thing you know, you got guys lining up racing in the mall, you know. We would see guys just like frivolous competitive games, but it built something in us that we're in a game. I mean, there was no quit in us, you know, no matter what is going on, no matter how poorly we played, no matter how many penalties we incurred, we were going to overcome it. And just that mindset and that brotherhood is, I think, what took us to another level.
0: We're visiting with Dr. Daryl Jones, who's the founder and president of Point Ministries, also the founder and lead pastor of the Rock Fellowship Church in Miami, Florida. Dr. Jones was a member of that incredible 2001 University of Miami football team 25 years ago. You make a pretty good case. It's the best college football team we've ever seen, and Dr. Jones was a part of that. You move on to the NFL. You were drafted, for those that don't know, in the seventh round in the 2002 draft. Mm-hmm. You spent parts of 4 years with the Giants, the Bears, and the Vikings. And I was reading something this week that when you were in Chicago, tell me if I have this characterized wrong, but you started to kind of feel your life's calling turn a little bit, and maybe, you know, thinking more about what was up post football and getting into the ministry. Can you kind of talk about that? What, when you're in the NFL and you're trying to, you know, hook on with three different teams and trying to live that dream, talk about when you started to think, hey, you know, maybe my life needs to go in a little bit different direction professionally.
4: Yeah, it was an interesting time of life. You know, married, we had our first baby, the first of seven. I don't know if that was an introduction. So we have seven children now, which is an adventure. But you know, during that time, each year in college, I was growing more and more in my faith at Miami, and just more and more involved when it came to Bible study. We had merged a weekly event with Athletes in Action and FCA. And so each year I was just getting more and more committed in my walk with Christ, and it continued to grow when I got to the Giants and we had some success. We made it to the playoffs and lost, and I had six NFL starts at wide receiver, apart from not just doing returns. And so, you know, I thought my career was going to go a certain direction. But during that time, what started to happen was almost, and then it became every single practice almost became some sort with someone, a dialogue and conversation, almost like a Bible study, questions, things. And so God started to just really stir that up more and more and more. And when I got to Chicago, I mean, there was times, some guys you would know, I mean, there were times they would pull me to the side with tears coming in their eyes and just ask me to pray for them, teammates. And I would pray with them. And that burden, but like that good burden, that passion started to shift towards like, I think this is what I do. Like, this is my life. And during that time too, it's like my passion started to shift from football to, I think, you know, this ministry thing. And I didn't even know exactly what that would look like. It was a very confusing time. Even like for my wife didn't marry a preacher. She married a believer, but you know, she married this guy, and I had these football dreams, and she was supportive. And then, you know, you never know how long that's going to last. But you know, that day comes where you can't do it anymore. And, but she was always supportive. And even during that time, she felt that, you know, God was doing something in our lives. And so that's again in Chicago. And then when I got released, and it was the weirdest thing. Like, it didn't make any, to me, financial sense for the team. It didn't make sports sense. I started to really solidify a position early in the season myself there. I thought I would have a long career there, and we had a lot of injuries on defense. And so they released me and told me the next week they were going to bring me back. And then the next week, the quarterback gets hurt. The next week, somebody, and it was just like, all right, Lord, what is going on? And so I just started holding a Bible study at home. Just like, I'm home. I have nothing to do. Let's just invite some people over, and we just love on each other and discuss the scripture, and end up going from there to seminary and ministry, and now full-time ministry. And it was something that we never imagined, but God just kind of guided us through that. And now even I'm back, it's kind of come full circle where now I'm actually the team chaplain for the University of Miami football team. And so I'm with the team now, and I'm able to even serve as a resource for those guys and our coaches and our whole staff, where we have Bible study in chapels, but also additionally, since I'm a Cane and former NFL player, and I'm a husband, I'm a dad, I'm a resource for all everyone that like help you reach your goals and make good decisions. And actually, one of my guys said, hopefully try to help the guy stay out of trouble too. So, but I'm honored, and it's pretty remarkable when I look back that just never imagined I'd be doing what I do now. But then also at the same time, I'm like, this is why I was literally born into the world to do what I'm doing.
0: Well, the Canes are going to be good again this year. I know you had to be thrilled with the kind of year they had a season ago, advancing so far in the college football playoff. Malachi Toney is a star, is going to make a lot of money in the NFL catching footballs. And so Miami is certainly back to a level that I know they feel like they should be. I know you've written a couple of books, one entitled Youth Matter, Kingdom Development, Kingdom Impact. Also a book titled Why, Lord, Why? Finding Hope in a World of Hurt. Talk a little bit about those books briefly. And how can people find out more about those books? Where can people get a copy of those?
4: Hey, I appreciate you asking. Those are two of my babies, especially the youth one. And you can look, one, you can find me with the books and everything, DARYLJONES. So my name, DarylJones.org. You go to DarylJones.org, you can find everything there. But even to get them anywhere books are sold, so from Amazon, if that's where you like to get them. If you go on Barnes & Nobles, you can order. So anywhere books are sold, you can order them. You can get their Kindle versions. There's no audio versions, but you can get the Kindle or the I guess like the Apple books. I can't remember what it's called, iBooks. But anywhere books are sold, you can get them. And they were birthed out of somewhat just experience. One, I was a youth pastor for about 11 years, and I was always looking for that kind of resource where, like, what is a youth pastor as a pastor, as a dad? What would you want your junior high to high school to even in college, what would you want them to know about their lives, about who the Lord is, how God, why God's made them, all these types of things. And so it's even called Kingdom Impact, Kingdom Development, meaning where like God has a plan for your future, but he also wants you to be making impact now where you are, even as a youth. And so that's where that came out of. And I had a lot of encouragement from other pastors like Tony Evans and Jack Graham and some other guys. They were like, they were like, you keep talking about it, why don't you write it? And so they encouraged me to do so. And then the Why, Lord, Why came out of when we first started ministry in Miami, and people just had questions. And, you know, you deal with, you know, why do bad things happen to good people? And some people would ask things, and I was like, when I would go to the scripture, it would oftentimes be surprising to them when we just kind of looked at, you know, how God disclosed his will and himself and things like that. And so that book really came with the purpose to like really give people hope. And it's not all encompassing answer to every single thing, but it is written in a way that I think gives you some perspective on who the Lord is, and when bad things happen, that you can have hope and peace that he's got you in whatever season or state you're in. And so that's what those came out of. So just one of those things that it's really hope it can be a blessing to people and help them in their lives.
0: Hey, Dr. Jones, I really appreciate your time. It's been great to get to know you a little bit here. Thanks for coming on. Would love to visit again, okay?
4: Hey, come have any time. You all give me a shout. Love what y'all doing. We talk, especially as the season get going, man. Let's talk some college football. Let's have fun.
0: We would love to. Hey, Dr. Daryl Jones, really appreciate his time. The founder and president of Point Ministries, also the founder and lead pastor at the Rock Fellowship Church in Miami, Florida. If you were at Falls Creek Church Camp here a few weeks ago, you would have heard Dr. Jones speaking there. Dr. Jones played on that incredible 2001 Miami Hurricanes team that won a national championship. He spent 4 years in the National Football League, now the team chaplain for the University of Miami. Great dude. And it's great to hear from him and see how God has worked in his life post-football. We are at Bob Moore Buick GMC today, 7410 Northwest Expressway, just west of Rockwell on the south side of the Northwest Expressway. Lots of reasons to come out here. One, come out and have an incredible lunch. Two, if you're an Oklahoma State fan, you want to get out here and sign up for these great giveaways. For example, an autographed football by new Cowboys head coach Eric Morris. Also, the folks here at Bob Moore Buick GMC are giving away a VIP experience for every Oklahoma State home football game this year. Six home games, six different VIP experiences that include two tickets to the game, a parking pass, a great pregame hospitality package with food and beverage. So come out and sign up for that. And also come out and meet Delaney Everett, the Cowgirls softball pitcher, transfer from Mississippi State, who's a part of that Bulldogs team that made an incredible run to the Women's College World Series. Delaney Everett now pitches for Oklahoma State under Kenny Gajewski's lead, and she is out here signing autographs. So if you're a Cowboy or a Cowgirls fan, this is the place you want to be this afternoon. Bob Moore Buick GMC, 7410 Northwest Expressway. Coming up next on The Bottom Line, our weekly visit with Emmanuel Rivera discussing mixed martial arts and combat sports. We're going to look back at UFC's event last week, and we will preview UFC 330 tonight with a couple of championships on the line. That's next with the Punisher here on the Sports Animal.
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2: 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And we'll talk more about that here in just a minute. But E-Man, first, let's give people a taste of what they're going to see at the next Husky Fat event. Husky Fat Promotions, in association with K1, presents The Road to Tokyo Part 2. This is an event coming up in 12 days, or 13 days, I should say, Friday, August the 28th at the Young Family Athletic Center in Norman. It's an 8-man, one-night tournament, and a spot to go overseas and compete for K1 is on the line. We know Scott Jones and the guys at Husky Fat do great work promoting great events. This is sure to be another one. Tell everybody what they can expect to see in Norman here in a couple of weeks.
3: Man, well, if you haven't been to the 8-man tournament, you got to check this one out. You know, 2 weeks, we got 8 men, one night, and only one spot in the K1 World Grand Prix in Japan, the Road to Tokyo. It is part two, Friday, August 28th. Remember, at the Young Family Athletic Center, we got Eddie Sims. We got so many people on this card, along with, you know, we got other men as well, like Joshua Johnsey, international superstar, world title contender. Jesse JT Money Taylor, if you don't remember him, he's a former UFC veteran. He was on the show, and Dana White kicked him off because he was very talented, but he did some stupid stuff. I think he got drunk and did some stupid stuff in the hotel, if I remember right. I remember watching that episode. Some controversial fighters, some international title contenders. Again, the 8-man tournament. I mean, the 8-man tournament is a lot different than a regular card. It's you know, like I said, it's only one spot, 8 men, only one guy will win that night. So it's so fun to watch. Make sure you guys check in.
2: Yeah, it really is, and it's really interesting. You know, I think of it in terms from a conditioning standpoint. You know, fighters, be it in kickboxing or mixed martial arts or boxing or whatever the discipline is, you know, they're used to gearing up for one fight a night. To potentially have to fight 3 different times is very interesting. So I think that's kind of an added element to consider with this thing. So I'm very much looking forward to that event coming up here in a couple of weeks at the Young Family Athletic Center. Let's dive into UFC. The fight night last week at the Apex in Vegas, Killian Salkeed defeated Matheus Gamrot in the main event. Salkeed now 13-1 after forcing Gamrot to submit. Didn't take very long whatsoever. Did it in the first round. What'd you see from Salkeed's win, and what else stood out to you from the event last Saturday at the Apex?
3: Yeah, I mean, Salkeed is a guy that a lot of people were, you know, hyped about, and he showed up and he did exactly what he said he would, man. He said, if we get it to the ground, don't be surprised if I get the submission. And of course, a lot of people were thinking, this is against Gamrot. This is against a guy that, you know, that is known for his ground game. He's very good. And Salkeed did just that, man. He put a little punishment on Gamrot. He did have Salkeed in trouble just a little bit. But Salkeed showed some great defense on the ground, was able to take his back and get the choke. So what a great win for that as well. But, man, you know, overall, the card was a great card. We had Billy Quarantillo, Diego Ferreira, Darius Elkins versus Yaldir Valladares. So not a lot of big names, but we had some great fights that night that really impressed people. I mean, there's some people on here that, again, were up-and-comers. They only had one loss. They were undefeated. They, like I said last week, man, whenever you got these young, hungry fighters, they make for fun fights because they're in there to prove something, and that's exactly what we got.
2: Talking with Emmanuel Rivera, the executive director of the Come Up Foundation, our weekly visit discussing mixed martial arts and combat sports here on The Bottom Line, 98.1 FM, WWLS, the sports animal. So let's turn our attention to a big show tonight.

0: UFC 330 at Xfinity Mobile Arena in Philadelphia. What a fantastic main event this could be. In the welterweight division, Islam Makhachev defending the welterweight championship against Ian Machado Gary. Makhachev at 28-1, Machado Gary at 17-1. Makhachev hasn't lost since like 2015 or whatever. It's been forever since he has tasted defeat. Makhachev now a two-division champion. Break this one down for us. What do you expect to see in the main event tonight?
1: Man, the main event is very interesting. You know, Ian Machado Gary has shown a lot of promise, you know, in his career to become a champion, but unfortunately you have the pound for pound number one fighter, you know, holding the crown, Islam Makhachev. Yeah. Man, I mean, this guy impresses us every single time. You know, he's known as a grappler, then he goes and knocks out Volkanovski. He, you know, everyone's saying, hey, Oliveira might give him that tough fight. When he goes and submits Oliveira, as soon as he gets him on the ground, I mean, he's shown so many improvements in the parts of his toolbox, and Islam just keeps improving. And I don't anticipate this being any different. But Ian Machado Gary is a guy that holds the skills. He's long, he's lanky, he's very methodical. His IQ is very high. He has good ground defense. Now, the only problem is that Makhachev is a expert at keeping you on the ground. And can Machado Gary get off his back? Because I think the question is, can he get up? I mean, I think he will get taken down eventually by Makhachev. But the question is definitely, could he get his back to the cage and get back up? So that's going to be a very interesting fight. But it's very McGregor and, you know, Khabib-like, right? I mean, obviously Ireland versus the mountain, mm-hmm. the mountain fighters over there, man. I mean, it's just, it brings a lot of buzz. I'm excited to see this play out.
0: Another championship on the line in the women's strawweight division, Mackenzie Dern defending the women's strawweight champion against Jillian Robertson. Robertson's won 5 in a row. She just beat Amanda Lemos back in March, so a second belt on the line in Philly tonight. What do you expect to see out of that fight between Dern and Robertson?
1: Well, Robertson's, you know, they've been going a lot of back and forth. You know, Dern is a Brazilian jiu-jitsu champion. You know, Robertson is saying that she could submit Dern, and of course Dern is gonna, you know, fire back at that because she is a champion in jiu-jitsu, and that's what she's known for, is her ground game. So Jillian Robertson is very, very experienced, and I think that we can't underestimate her. But obviously Mackenzie Dern is a different level on the ground that we know of, but I'm very interested to see if Robertson can compete on the ground with Dern, or if the plan will be just to go in there and keep it standing. But one thing that you got to keep in mind, Mackenzie Dern's stand-up has gotten a lot better. You know, she's put on some muscle for this weight. So I think that it's going to be a very tough fight for Robertson. But again, we've seen lately, don't underestimate the underdogs, because, you know, that's whenever you might get caught.
0: It promises to be an incredible show tonight in Philadelphia. And the best part, like we've talked about, not on pay-per-view anymore. Available on Paramount Plus, so the price point is much better these days. UFC 330 tonight in Philadelphia. Hey, E-Man, tell everybody about your great nonprofit organization, the Come Up Foundation. You're heavily involved with Oklahoma City Public Schools. School year back underway. Tell everybody how they can get involved with the Come Up Foundation.
1: Yeah, you know, we are back to school. We're getting into the schools, and most of the schools started already. Some of the schools that we are in, we're starting at the end of August, so we'll just keep rolling out and adding more and more schools. I mean, honestly, being in the schools is the best way to outreach, and in order to do that, obviously, we need funding, we need some support. We have an event coming up November 7th, Casino Night is what we are, we just put that on the calendar. So if you're a person that maybe has been thinking about making an impact and, you know, don't know where to turn, let us meet and talk and see if we're a good fit for you. See if we can be that driving force, you know, to really solidify your legacy and what you want to do with the community. And that's what we do full time. We have a lot of success stories. We have a lot of proof that what we're doing in the schools is really working. You know, John Marshall, principal, really wants to add a second hour of MMA in the afternoon. So we're excited to see that, you know, even the principals and the teachers and administration wants to add more mixed martial arts into school. So check out thecomeupkids.com, or you can call 918 607-3449. Let's talk and see how we can make more of an impact here in Oklahoma City.
0: E-Man and his staff with the Come Up Foundation do fantastic work, making great strides and great differences in the lives of youth from the city and the state area, and we really appreciate his time. E-Man, enjoy the event tonight. We'll talk next week, okay?
1: Thank you.
0: You betcha. The executive director of the Come Up Foundation, Emmanuel Rivera, joining us each and every week at this time to discuss mixed martial arts and UFC. And we'll have E-Man on next week to recap UFC 330. Also, some very interesting fights coming up at UFC 331 that we will begin to preview next week with the Punisher. We are live today at Bob Moore Buick GMC here on the Bottom Line on the Sports Animal, 7410 Northwest Expressway. Come out and enjoy a fantastic lunch. And also, if you're an Oklahoma State fan, you've got to get out here. Let me give you some reasons why. Number one, you can meet Delaney Everett, a star pitcher, transferred from Mississippi State, now plays for Kenny Gajewski at OSU. And Delaney Everett was the starting pitcher for Mississippi State when they beat Oklahoma to clinch a spot in the Women's College World Series last year. She has transferred to OSU. You can come out and meet Delaney. And, oh, by the way, there's Pistol Pete right to my right, shaking hands with Louie. So come out and see Pistol Pete as well. He's going to be here until 3 o'clock, as well as Harrison Dempsey, a member of the OSU football team. He was at OSU and then has now returned to Oklahoma State with Eric Morris after playing at North Texas. So come out and meet a couple of star Oklahoma State athletes. Also, the folks here at Bob Moore Buick GMC, for every OSU home game, they are giving away a VIP experience. So come out and sign up for this. 6 home games on the OSU calendar, or on the OSU schedule, I should say, for this year. 6 different VIP experiences. That includes a pair of tickets to the game, a parking pass, an incredible hospitality package with food and beverage. So come out and you can sign up for those. You can sign up to win an autographed football from the new head coach of the Cowboys, Eric Morris. All going on today at Bob Moore Buick GMC, 7410 Northwest Expressway, just west of Rockwell. Up next, we discuss Ohio State football, and we'll do that with Kevin Noon of BuckeyeHuddle.com. It was a great year for the Bucks last year until it wasn't. They started off 12-0 before losing to Indiana in the Big Ten title game and then falling in the college football playoff to Miami. We'll talk Buckeye football with Kevin Noon. That's next here on the Bottom Line on the Sports Animal.
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0: 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Like Preston mentioned, Diamondbacks and Braves tonight at 6 o'clock. 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This is the Bottom Line, 98.1 FM, WWLS, the sports animal. Happy to be joined one more time by Kevin Noon of BuckeyeHuddle.com. Kevin comes on with us all the time whenever we ask him to talk about the Buckeyes and what should be another tremendous team for Ryan Day at Ohio State. And you can follow Kevin on Twitter at Kevin_Noon. And again, he does great work with the entire staff at BuckeyeHuddle.com. And Kevin, last year for the Buckeyes, incredible start, 12-0. Things kind of went sideways in the postseason, though. A loss to Indiana in a very competitive Big Ten title game, and then the Buckeyes fell to Miami in the quarterfinals. How much did the ending of the season up there last year surprise people in Columbus?
9: Yeah, I think they were surprised because you do go 12-0, you beat your rival, you do beat, I'm not on the team, I can say Michigan. They may not be able to say it, but you beat Michigan. I mean, it was maybe not, you know, not as dominating a game as everybody would have wanted. You know, they want like 700-0 based on just, you know, the history and how everything had gone there. But, you know, to then stumble, you know, miss a gimme field goal that would have tied up the game against Indiana, you know, kind of go into the playoffs, you know, smarten from that, and then lose to Miami, a team that, you know, I think that everybody expected, I mean, on the Ohio State side of things, that Ohio State would roll in that game. And the offense just really bogged down. So, you know, back to the drawing board and, you know, bring in Arthur Smith as your new offensive coordinator and Cook and see what happens.
0: Julian Sain returns at quarterback after having a fantastic year a season ago, completing 77% of his passes for over 3,600 yards, 32 touchdowns, only 8 interceptions, and almost 400 attempts. Talk to me about Sain. What do you think is the one or two attributes that he has that has allowed him to have so much success so early in his career?
9: I'll give you one right off the bat, and that's called Jeremiah Smith. Throwing to the best receiver in the game, and I know he didn't win the Biletnikoff, but you know, for my money, he's the best receiver in the game. I mean, that certainly is going to help. I mean, he had a deep room of, you know, he plays in an offense that's very pass friendly, and you know, people forget that if Ohio State beats Indiana, it's probably Julian Sain who wins the Heisman, not Fernando Mendoza who wins the Heisman. I mean, that game was kind of a de facto Heisman game. So, you know, he's just, you know, he can make all the throws. He just needs to work on his decision-making. I think they need to unleash him a little bit more in the run game. You don't want to see your 77% thrower going out there running too much, but I think that you need to keep the defenses honest. But, you know, I think he's going to have a really big year.
0: You mentioned Jeremiah Smith. I think he's the best player, not just receiver, player in college football entering the season. One of the guys on staff with us here at the Sports Animal, Kel Gundy, who was a longtime assistant coach at Oklahoma, when he was at OU, he recruited Jeremiah Smith out of Miami Gardens. So he raves about the guy, not just as a player, but as a person as well. And Kevin, we all, myself included, fall into these traps about talking about how, you know, it seems like the latest is always the greatest, whether it's a football player or a movie or a band or whatever the case is. Jeremiah Smith, legitimately, if he goes out this year and puts up the kind of numbers he's put up the last couple of years, I think has a chance to be one of the greatest receivers we've ever seen in college football. I think he's that talented. What's it like to watch him, not only watch him, you know, as a freshman burst onto the scene, but what's it been like to kind of watch him develop so far in his first 2 years at Ohio State?
9: Yeah, and you remember, Ohio State really has turned into wide receiver U as of late. I mean, Marvin Harrison Jr., Emeka Ebuka, Jackson Smith and Jigba, Chris Olave, Garrett Wilson. I could go on and on and on and on with the list. And, you know, Jeremiah Smith is now poised to break all of the Ohio State records. I mean, it's not like he has to, you know, that they're reach numbers. I mean, the numbers that that he should hit this year, he should shatter all the major records. I mean, and, you know, he's a grown old man. I mean, he takes care of business. He doesn't, you know, you're not really worried about the foolishness that, you know, maybe sometimes youth serves or whatever. I mean, he just takes care of business. He's, you know, first one in, last one out of the, you know, of the facility. You know, it's a real treat to watch him play. And yeah, I do kind of sit there and say, you know, it's crazy, you know, just the amount of receivers that I've seen come through here. But Jeremiah is far and away, I think, has the position to have the argument to say that he was the best.
0: Well, Kevin, I know you go back just like I go back. I mean, I can remember David Boston and Chris Carter at Ohio State. So they've for a long time, been a wide receiver you up there. And you're right, the amount of incredible receivers that Ohio State has put out over the last few years. And I think Jeremiah Smith could easily be the best of them, especially from a physical standpoint. I mean, a guy that I thought just coming into college looked already NFL ready, and then he has the production to back it up. We're talking with Kevin Noon of BuckeyeHuddle.com, previewing the Ohio State Buckeyes here on the Bottom Line, 98.1 FM, WWLS, the Sports Animal. Let's talk about this defense. Now, Ohio State had a bunch of guys taken in the first round last year. Linebackers Arvell Reese and Sonny Styles. Caleb Downs, who I'm hoping does great work for the Cowboys, as I'm a Cowboy fan, was taken in the top dozen or so picks. They lose Kenyatta Jackson returns, I should say, as does James Smith, a defensive lineman transferring in from Alabama. The Bucks return Jermaine Jackson at corner. Talk to me about this Ohio State defense. What do you expect them to be like this year?
9: Yeah, a lot of new faces. They had to hit the portal. You know, a lot of guys have been waiting their turn. That's going to be the great question. I mean, Matt Patricia is in year two now as defensive coordinator. Ohio State's certainly going to have a scheme. It's just going to be, are these guys going to be able to step into these roles? I mean, it's Peyton Pierce, who will be wearing the green dot at linebacker. Will he be able to get the defense, you know, lined up and everything else? Jermaine Matthews is a star in the secondary. I think he's going to have a big year. Jalen McLean is another name to keep an eye on, I think, when you look there. But it's all going to start up front with the line. And, yes, Kenyatta Jackson comes back. And then you have a bunch of transfers. I mean, you do have Bo Atkinson, who was a transfer previously, but he's, you know, he's been in the program for a little bit. What, you know, what are you going to see there? I mean, you know, is Ohio State going to be able to get a pass rush? Are they going to be able to affect opposing offenses like that? And I think that's going to be the question, because, you know, I think Ohio State's offense is going to be plenty good. It's, where's this defense going to be? That's going to be what's going to determine how far this team's going to go. And they've got a monster schedule.
0: So, well, I wanted to ask you about the schedule. So, nothing. I was a huge fan of David Letterman. Nothing against his beloved Ball State Cardinals, with whom Ohio State opens up the year. But I know everybody nationally pointing to that game at Texas, the second weekend of the year. It'll be the game of not only the week, maybe the game of the entire season in college football. Ohio State has a trip to Southern Cal on Halloween. I know that date, November the 7th against Oregon, will certainly get a lot of people's attention, as I think the Ducks are going to be really good. I don't want to forget about an early October trip to Iowa, and then you-know-who at the end of the year on November the 28th. Talk to me about this Ohio State team. Give me a key or two for the Buckeyes if they're not only going to get back to the playoff, but fulfill what they would like to do, and that's win a national championship.
9: Yeah, we didn't even talk about a trip to the defending national champions. They play at Indiana this year as well.
0: Yeah, so, I mean, it's a
9: bugger of a schedule. I mean, you know, they're going to have to get out there and be able to you know, get up early. I mean, they're going to have, I mean, Ryan Day has already talked at length this offseason about they're going to have to learn how to, you know, win games in the last minute. I mean, because this is not going to be a season of where you're going to roll up and, you know, have your starters on ice in the third quarter. I mean, you're going to have to be playing a lot of four quarter games. So the good news is with the modern playoff, 10-2 is still going to get Ohio State in. And you know, how battle tested would you be at that point? So, you know, I know there are a lot of Ohio State fans out there that are like, well, I don't like the sound of 10-2. Well, you know, it's just the way that schedule looks. So, I mean, you know, you're just going to have to get out there and play smart ball and not beat yourself. And I know that, you know, I'm digging from the book of sports cliches, but it's so easy to do that, to get out there and to outthink yourself and make mistakes. I mean, if Ohio State goes out there and plays to its ability, I mean, yeah, it could go 12-0. But, you know, football is a strange game, and And I think that there's going to be a couple of hurdles that they may not get over.
0: Hey, Kevin, we really appreciate your time. Always appreciate you coming on to talk about the Buckeyes. Thanks, man. Have a great day, okay?
9: You too.
0: Kevin Noon, BuckeyeHuddle.com, does great work. The entire staff, if you're an Ohio State fan, that's the website you want to go to, BuckeyeHuddle.com, I should say, for all of your Ohio State information. Big thanks to Preston Poole and Louie Elder for producing the show, both in studio and on site. Up next, Preston Poole will take your phone calls and text messages along with Jack Dever on Sports Animal Live here on 98.1 FM, WWLS, the Sports Animal.
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19: Hello and welcome into the show. I am Preston Poole with you until 3 p.m. today here on The Sports Animal. We got Jack alongside producing on the other side of the glass as well. We got a lot to get to today. In the second hour of the show, we will be airing a previously recorded episode of the Unadvised podcast with T-Bag and myself. It's been a while since we put one of those on the Sports Anima airways, so we got to, why not do it today as T-Bag is gallivanting across Europe right now, so we can get a little bit of him on air as well. But we'll take your phone calls, 405-900-9957 on our Lucky Star line, or you can text us on the Johnny's Charcoal Broiler text line, 405-900-9957, to get in touch with us. I had planned to talk about Russell Westbrook retiring. We're still going to do that, by the way. If you have a favorite memory of Russ here in Oklahoma City, go ahead and text those in or give us a call. Again, 405-900-9957. But Jack, I wanted to start this show off with this. It's a trading card thing, like sports card thing. So Cooper Flagg, obviously was a rookie for the Dallas Mavericks a season ago. So there's a card out there with his signature and the debut patch that was on his jersey that has been found. The Dallas Mavericks put out their bounty because they wanted the card. So they put this, the Mavericks received the card, and whoever had the card would receive the following. They would receive two season premium lower level tickets for 32 years to Dallas Mavericks games. 32 whole years. A Cooper signed game worn rookie jersey, a post game photo op with Cooper, a private photo shoot with NBA Rookie of the Year trophy and Larry O'Brien championship trophy. Sorry, this text is very small. I'm going to zoom in here on Instagram. A VIP tour of the Mavericks practice facility with a team meet and greet, a private basketball experience for up to 10 guests at the Mavericks arena, and then a road trip to see the Mavericks take on the Celtics, which includes, you know, all the accoutrements that go with an NBA road trip, hotel, airfare, all that stuff. Now here's what I would have to say. The card has been found. The owner has fessed up. They've came out. They've said, hey, I have the card. Is a 50-year-old man from South Carolina. So if you were a 50-year-old man in South Carolina, you pull this card, what is better? The package that the Mavericks are offering, or you could sell the card for, I don't know, $1.5 million.
28: I'd take the $1.5 million.
19: Yeah, I would as well, because I'm assuming the Dallas Mavericks mean nothing to this man who lives in South Carolina. So the 32 years of season tickets in Dallas, Texas, does nothing for a man who is thousands of miles away on the other side of the United States, nor do any of the jersey signed by him potentially could get, you know, some money from that, but you're not getting $1.5 million for that. And that's just a guesstimation of what this card would sell for, because the only other bounty, if you will, that we had was a Paul Skeens card, which is very similar, and it sold for $1.1 million. I'm assuming this one would go for a little bit more.
8: Right.
19: So, I don't get why these teams put out these bounties or anything like that, because A, more than likely, the person who got the card does not live anywhere close to where this team plays, so it does nothing in terms of trying to, you know, get them to give you the card. So it boggles my mind that teams even tried it. It's just like if, and this is probably a little bit different, but let's say you're at a baseball game, X player hits, you know, X number of home runs, or it's his first hit and it happens to be a home run or something like that, and the team really wants the ball. Now, you could hold the ball ransom, right, and say, no, I want, you know, this, or you could just give it away.
8: Right.
19: I probably would hold it ransom for a little bit.
8: I probably would, too.
19: To try and, because especially if you're at the game, right, you're going to get, you know, hey, throw me some season tickets for next year or something like that, right? Give me a signed bat or something like that, right? This is just completely, you know, wait, the card hunting or card collecting, I guess you could say, hobby is a monster of its own.
8: I have several friends who are going to hate me for what I'm about to say, but I don't see the thrill of it, to be honest with you. I don't see that big of a value with these cards, and I know that I'm like kind of a sports outsider, so my opinion doesn't really matter, but it's like, it's just plastic, really.
19: Yeah. We do get a text that says 32 years of season tickets is a lot of money. 800 home games to sell off. I get that, but also, you know, you're going for he's 50 years old, and I know technically these days that's still a lot of life to live. But this guy is a card collector, first of all. So I'm assuming he already has a decent amount of money saved up for him to collect these cards, right? And I would just rather take the money and run. Take the money and run, in my opinion. So that's what I would say. Bessie checks in from the golf course. I'm jealous. Wish I was there playing some golf. But I did want to get into Russell Westbrook retiring, because as someone who is 30 years old, I would have been 12 when the Thunder came to Oklahoma City, 12 or 13, something like that. Russell Westbrook was my favorite player from the get-go. He's my favorite player of all time in the NBA, so I thought it'd be good if we honored Russell Westbrook today. And I do have some points here, if I can pull them up on my trusty telephone here. He's the only guy in NBA history to average a triple-double for basically five straight years. Technically, it was 4 out of 5 years, but if you average out his stats over the 5 years, it was five straight seasons that Russell Westbrook averaged a triple-double. No one in NBA history has done. Now, Jokic has done a triple-double for two straight years, the last two seasons that he's played in the NBA. But this guy has done stuff in the NBA that no one else has done. Russell made triple doubles not normal in the NBA, I guess. Nowadays, a guy gets a triple double and people are like, who cares? But if you go back to the days of Oscar Robertson, it was not common, and it was one of the most special things to happen in the game of basketball. And nowadays, it's normal because of guys like Russell Westbrook who go out and he averaged those for, you know, like I said, 4 out of 5 years he averaged a triple double. So it's not normal, the things that he did, but he turned them into normal things. Like, I mean, I don't think anyone could sit back and say that they 100% knew that Nikola Jokic has had averaged a triple-double for two straight seasons. Now, obviously, if you sit and you watch nothing but NBA basketball, you would more than likely know that. But, you know, it's just something special that he did in his career. And a lot of people will say, well, he fell off the last, you know, four or five seasons of his career. And I would probably tend to agree with you. But if we're taking the whole career into account, I mean, the guy is a first ballot Hall of Famer. And is very special to us here in Oklahoma City for what he did with the Thunder and the community, you know, still involved with things in the community with the soccer club that's going to be coming here to Oklahoma City, obviously the stadium that is being built in downtown Oklahoma City. So probably the most beloved Thunder player of all time, in my opinion. So it's just in the way he played. Like, we just got this text and it says, I miss the speed at which Russell Westbrook played when he was on the floor. It was so fun to watch. No, 100%. The guy was 100% effort every single time he was on the court. And I was watching a clip of him shooting some mid-range jumpers earlier. And just the way that he would run at full speed down the court and stop on a dime, jump up, you know, and shoot it. And more often than not, he knocked down that shot. It was just great growing up being able to watch Russell Westbrook. Now, Jack, you are, you're probably 18 now?
28: 18, soon to be 19.
19: So you are, 13, 12 years younger than I am?
28: Just about.
19: I know you really have gotten into the Thunder the last couple of years, but did you grow up watching, any of Russell Westbrook?
28: I mean, you know, As you pretty much just mentioned, I've kind of just been, like, I would follow the Thunder, but not avidly. But, I mean, I've always, kind of growing up, I've always heard two players, Kevin Durant and Russell Westbrook.
19: Yes.
28: I remember where I was when I heard Kevin Durant was going to Golden State. I remember I remember where I was when I learned that Russell Westbrook was hired, which is very appropriately our program director, Cisco's office.
19: Yes. Yeah. So, I know a lot of people in this state grew up watching those two guys for sure. And obviously, KD is still playing in the NBA and it seems like he'll probably play for a couple more years, but those are the two guys that I grew up on, here in Oklahoma City. So, especially Russell Westbrook and, you know, the Thunder haven't officially announced anything, but I would say 1 million billion, you know, percent his jersey is going to get retired, for the Thunder. And now, will it be this season? I hope it's this season. That'd be very cool. But, I would assume in the next year or so for sure that his jersey, will be getting retired by the Oklahoma City Thunder. So it's just really cool to have a guy like that. And you sit back and think, I do this all the time, all the guys that have come through Oklahoma City that are going to be Hall of Famers, you know, you think obviously Kevin Durant, Russell Westbrook, you know, James Harden, why am I blanking? Carmelo Anthony, Paul George, I think, is probably a fringe Hall of Fame guy right now. You know, you throw Shea in there, who's already, in my opinion, if he retired today, would probably be a first ballot Hall of Famer because it's back-to-back MVP, NBA champion. You know, we'll see what J-Dub's career has in store for him. Chet as well. We'll see. You know, it's going to be a big bounce back. And I hate to say bounce back year for Chet. It's just the way it ended left a lot of bad taste in people's mouths around here. I know that for sure. So we'll see how that goes this season. But it's going to be fun for the future of the Thunder. The big you know, argument is statue. Does Russ deserve a statue? That's hard for me to say yes or no. If you know, really made me come up with an answer, I would probably say yes. But then again, it's like, well, other players have already come, you know, after Russ and already, you know, done more in terms of on the court than Russell did. And I'm talking about Shea. But I think, in my opinion, look, there was a point in 2016 after Kevin Durant decided to go to the Warriors where Russell Westbrook could have said, all right, I'm done. trade me somewhere else. This experiment has run its course. I don't want to be here anymore. And I want to go somewhere else where I have the best chance at winning an NBA championship. And he didn't. He signed an extension, stayed, won the MVP. They bring in Paul George. They bring in Carmelo Anthony. That experiment didn't work out. And, you know, once Paul George asked out, it was kind of, all right, well, let's start from the ground floor. But you can say Russell Westbrook asked for a trade. At that point, who wouldn't? I don't blame the guy for asking for a trade after being in Oklahoma City for, what, that would have been 10 or 11 years at that point, something like that, if I'm doing the math correct off the top of my head. So I don't blame the guy for asking for a trade at that point. It felt like things had kind of stagnated at that point, and sometimes you just need a change of scenery. So, again, I don't blame him for that. So. But what a ride it was for Russell Westbrook. Out of the 580, they have to retire that jersey at this year's first home game. That would be pretty cool. Who is the first home game this year?
28: Denver.
19: Yeah, I could see that happening. Obviously, he played a season in Denver. Just looking at the schedule here in front of me of what kind of would make sense. A lot of people say you got to do it when the Rockets are in town.
28: Aren't they just saying that to piss off Kevin Durant?
19: Yeah, and it's one of those things where I think that the Thunder wouldn't do that, first of all, because they want the whole night to be about Russell Westbrook, I would assume. There's a lot of games on the schedule that you could probably do it for, that involves a team that maybe he played. Like, you go to January, Denver's in town again. The Kings, maybe the Lakers or the Clippers. So you do it, kind of whenever. But I think it's not going to be on a night where Kevin Durant is in town, in my opinion. I don't think that the Thunder would do that. So, all right, we need to take a timeout. When we come back, we're getting into Jaden Daniels. What's going on with Jaden Daniels, his mother? What a mess this whole thing is, and I've got some thoughts on it, but we'll get to that on the other side. I'm Preston Poole. This is the Sports Animal Live right here at 98.1 FM, WWLS, the Sports Animal.
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18: Hi, I'm Ken Busby with the Route 66 Alliance. When Route 66 turns 100 years old in 2026, Oklahoma will be at the center of the celebration. After all, this is where the road was first laid out. Cyrus Avery, known as the father of Route 66, was from Tulsa, and it was his vision that put Oklahoma right on the main street of America. By 1937, Oklahoma had the longest stretch of fully paved road anywhere on Route 66. Diners, motels, and gas stations sprang up, creating the hospitality that Route 66 is still famous for today. Some of those historic landmarks are still here, and the centennial will bring new reasons to stop, from quirky roadside attractions to Boomerang Diner's Flying Pig, a fun new photo op and reminder of Oklahoma's unique flavor. So whether it's history, neon lights, or just a really good burger, Oklahoma is where Route 66 truly comes to life.
9: This has been Oklahoma Moments, brought to you by Boomerang Diner. It all starts here.
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19: Mariners struggling this year. They had a great season a year ago. Kyle Raleigh not backing up his home run performance from a season ago. So that should be a good one to listen to tomorrow. I'm Preston Poole here on the Sports Animal Live. We've got some NFL preseason action week one going on right now. The Bills and the Panthers it's the first, I guess you could say, game. I don't really call the preseason an actual game, but at the new Highmark Stadium in Buffalo, the Bills lead 13-7 at halftime there. You got the Browns and the Bears playing right now. The Browns lead that one 10-7. And then you got the Vikings and Giants. The Giants lead 10-3. I did see Jackson Dart take a monster hit earlier and got laid out. But then he came back and threw a touchdown pass. So seems like he's good. Cam Scataboo was running the football today as well, after his ankle was on sideways at one point last year. So good to see that he's back and healthy for the Giants. They could be a fun team to keep an eye on this year if they put it all together. Malik Nabers comes back to his old form. So I'm going to be keeping an eye on the Giants. Later today in the NFL, you have the Rams and Chiefs from Arrowhead. You've got the Jags and the Saints at the Superdome. You got the Eagles and Ravens in Baltimore, and then you got the Cowboys and the Seahawks in Seattle. So that'll be fun to keep an eye on today as football is getting back. We're getting back to football. We're, 3 weeks away from Oklahoma State playing. We're less than 3 weeks. But when I say less than 3 weeks, we're 2 weeks and 6 days away from Oklahoma taking on UTEP on a Friday night, which will be the first night of high school football as well. I know that I'll be out in Clinton for the Blanchard Lions taking on Clinton that night. So should be pretty fun to get football off and rolling. Let's see, text here. Are you guys going to do a fantasy football show Sunday morning? That was an awesome show. We are not, unfortunately.

0: Show.
1: The Chicago Bears might be moving to Indiana. Governor of Indiana, Mike Braun.
2: You've got two people in an entity to blame. It's the mayor of Chicago, I think, J.B. Pritzker, and the legislature that never did anything to even engage in meaningful conversations. I mean, the property taxes that they'll save compared to where they've been, I think it's taken us to where we are.
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3: And they gave out his number to an incoming freshman that it was promised to during recruiting, which, again, makes sense. If you're going to want to go out and recruit top talent and that top talent says, hey, but I want to wear X number, when I get there, you say, absolutely, you can wear that number. And so Jaden Daniels has sent them that. He also came out and said, well, he didn't. His team came out and said that, you know what, that copy of the Heisman Trophy that you have that I won, actually, I want that. Even though I already have one, I want the copy that you have, so send that to me, and I want nothing to do with LSU going forward, all because you let a freshman wear the number 5. Now, it's all dumb and idiotic, in my opinion. He's done nothing but make himself look like the bad guy in this situation, because I think everyone understands that in college football, hey man, you got like 100 dudes on the roster, so you can't really be saying like, okay, actually no, we're not going to use the number 5, we'll retire that. That's not how it works in college football. Okay, I'm sure, I don't remember off the top of my head, but I'm sure someone wore the number 6 after Baker Mayfield won the Heisman. I know for a fact that someone wore the number 1 after Kyler Murray won the Heisman, because his name was Jalen Hurts. I don't remember, but I'm pretty positive that someone wore the number 14 after Sam Bradford won the Heisman. I'm sure someone wore the number 18 after Jason White won the Heisman. So this is all a bad PR stunt from Jaden Daniels. In my opinion, this is his mother that is stepping in and doing this, because she is his agent. She handles all of his business stuff. And look, from everything that I've read about her background, she seems like a smart businesswoman, but she is kind of hurting her son's image when it comes to this, because I don't think there's anyone that is on their side, because it's just an idiotic thing to do. Jack, how would you feel if your lovely mother decided to, and you know, you were a professional athlete, and you said, hey, mom, can you help me out with business and all this other stuff? And then she just starts going absolutely nuts and is, you know, causing issues with your former school that you won a Heisman Trophy at.
4: I would still love her, because that is the right answer.
3: I would still love my mother, but I would tell her she's crazy and to find some other thing to do and not be meddling in business that doesn't need to be meddled in. Is what I would tell my mother. And I think my mother would understand. As much as I love her, I would say, hey, let's cool it a little bit. All right. You can't be doing that stuff. Who was the number promised to, asked on the text line? Let me dig that up. I believe it was like a 5-star. I can't remember off the top of my head. DJ Pickett was the player. And he also comes out and says he has no plans of changing out of the number 5, which I don't blame him.
4: I wouldn't blame him either.
3: This is a nonsense distraction for Jaden Daniels and for LSU. Lane Kiffin don't want to deal with this stuff. And by the way, Kiffin had said that he had talked to Jaden Daniels. But again, it's just, who cares about a jersey number in college? These guys wear the different numbers all the time in college football. Those things get passed out all the time. So, and by the way, Jaden, you are not Joe Burrow. Joe Burrow won a national championship. Probably the best offense in college football history was ran by Joe Burrow. And you didn't even make the playoffs.
4: Boom, roasted.
3: Yeah, so I don't get it. I do not get why he was raising a stink over this. It made no sense whenever I saw it, and makes even less sense the more that

0: that this goes on. So just again, very, very, very confusing to see Jayden Daniels come out and say this. I can't say that I'm surprised because his mother has also previously come out and shooed away women in Jayden Daniels' life. Now, look, I've never lived the life of a 26-year-old multimillionaire, but I would assume that there are women that are, you know, out and about trying to get after you. And I don't know if I would want my mother stepping in and shooing them away, Jack. I don't know if that's the case. I think I would like to make my own mistakes at that point. I think that is the route that I would choose. Leave me up to make my own mistakes, Mom, is what I would say. Other news in the NFL, Seahawks cornerback Devin Witherspoon has reached an agreement with the Seahawks on a 4-year, $132 million extension. If you watched Hard Knocks, it was kind of in the first episode where he was like, you know, I'm not really too worried about that right now. I'm confident a deal was going to get done. And that's what I like to see, because he's still showing up to practice, still doing all this stuff. That's why I don't really like when guys hold out to get new deals, because you're kind of hindering your team, because your team would definitely like those guys out there practicing. So it's good to see that he's able to get a deal done, because he's one of the better corners, if not the best, in the NFL. He's a 3-time Pro Bowler. It's just absolutely great. And I think that the Seahawks are going to do big things. Now, this resets the market on cornerbacks, because that makes him the highest paid cornerback in the NFL. And there's a guy in New England by the name of Christian Gonzalez who is up for a new deal. And I'm assuming that price just went up is what Christian Gonzalez was saying to his agent. Price just went up. You're going to want some more money. Some more NFL news. Cardinals rookie Jeremiah Love will miss the next week after he has a sore ankle that he injured in Thursday night's preseason game against the Las Vegas Raiders, which he looked decent in that game. And that's bad for the Cardinals, because that's about their only offense that they're going to have this year outside of their tight end and Marvin Harrison Jr. The Cardinals going to be pretty bad this season, in my opinion. So hopefully he can get back and get ready to go for the Cardinals. Tua frustrated after the Falcons' loss last night. Played not up to standard is what he says. So I was very confused when the Falcons brought in Tua anyways to be the quarterback, or one of the quarterbacks. Obviously, they still have Michael Penix there as well. I was confused. You know, Tua the other day played two series. He was 3 of 5 passing for 22 yards. All of his passes went to Kyle Pitts. I think Tua is a great guy. He's also had a lot of head injuries that are very, very scary. I mean, if you've watched any of them, some of the head injuries he's had, it's kind of like, well, that guy doesn't need to play football again. Obviously that's up to him. He's fine doing it, but it's just tough, and hopefully, you know, he's healthy for you know, whatever lies forward for his career going forward. But certainly looks like he's going to be the starter for the Falcons, because Michael Penix is still hasn't been cleared to practice fully for the Falcons. So we'll see. I know there's a lot of people that are high on the Falcons because of the weapons that they have, you know, Bijan Robinson, Drake London, Kyle Pitts. There's a couple guys that I'm forgetting, but I don't see it at the quarterback spot, man, for the Falcons. I just don't. I don't at all. So very, very confusing to me why they brought him in. So, but I think Kevin Stefanski is a great head coach. Obviously, he did some things with the Browns that the Browns don't normally do. I don't remember if he's the one that took them to the playoffs or if that was a different head. I believe he was the head coach when Baker Mayfield and the Browns made the playoffs. I believe so. And if you make the playoffs with the Browns, you got to be a good head coach. that's the number one rule in the NFL. If you're the Browns head coach and you make it to the playoffs, you're a pretty dang good head coach. So, all right, we need to take a timeout. When we come back, Jack and I are going to discuss the Thunder schedule because we got that officially the other day. And we'll go through and read off some of the games. I'm Preston Poole. This is the Sports Animal Live right here on 98.1 FM WWLS, the Sports Animal.
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0: And we are back here on the Sports Animal Live. Remember, at 2 o'clock, we'll be airing a previously recorded episode of Unadvised with myself and Tyler Adams, Teabag from the Morning Animals. That is our podcast that you can find on the Sports Animal YouTube page. It also airs on Facebook and on our Twitter account at Unadvised Pod. So if you want to give us a follow, we go live there at least once a week. It kind of, the schedule gets a little hairy during basketball season. So that's where you can find that. So we'll have an episode that we recorded before Teabag left to go to Europe. Is Europe a place you would like to visit one day, Jack?
8: One day. I've never been out of the United States.
0: I've only been once, and that was to the Bahamas, which is not really too far.
8: Well, that's actually the exact same scenario for me, but it's like, you know, I wasn't even there for a whole day. I was part of a cruise.
0: I did a cruise that we stopped in a couple different spots. As long as your boots on the ground in the Bahamas, I mean, that counts.
8: Right.
0: That counts. So
8: what part of Europe is he in? Because Europe is really vague.
0: He started in Lisbon, Portugal.
8: Oh, he's really going everywhere, isn't he?
0: And I believe he has now made his way into the interior of Spain. So I'm not sure his location at the moment, but he's somewhere in Spain and should be on the coast of the Mediterranean at some point as well. So good for him. I am jealous. I am jealous because that is definitely somewhere that I would like to go. 100%. Okay, the Thunder schedule came out. The one that jumps off the page, obviously first, Jack, is night one in San Antonio. And I haven't really gauged Thunder fans' thoughts on this just yet, but I would assume, Jack, that they would say that is a must win.
8: 100%. I mean, it's game
0: one out of 82. I would assume that the Thunder would say, Thunder fans would say, you got to win that one. It is a must win, can't lose scenario for Thunder fans. You got to beat the Spurs on night one. Other than that, I mean, look, people out there that are smarter than I somehow were saying the Thunder have the easiest schedule in the NBA. I don't see how that works, Jack, because every team plays the same teams regardless. Right. This isn't like college football or the NFL where you're not playing some teams and you're playing others. Everyone plays the same teams.
8: Right.
0: So I don't get how the Thunder have an easy schedule when they have to play the exact same teams as everyone else. Now, I guess they're saying because of the in-season tournament, teams they have to play, which would include the Memphis Grizzlies, the Clippers, the Pelicans, and the Timberwolves. So assuming the Thunder would probably really only, you know, biggest worry would be the Timberwolves in regards to advancing into the playoff rounds of the in-season tournament. And I think they have a good shot at beating the Timberwolves. I'm not too high on the Timberwolves this year after they traded Naz Reid and got LaMelo Ball. I'm curious how that's going to work out, but I'm not too high on the Timberwolves. So those were kind of the things that stuck out to me where I was like, I mean, I guess if you want to say it's an easy schedule, okay. But again, they're playing the same, 29 teams that every other team is playing. So, but it'll be interesting. They do have, it looks to me, just based off looking at the schedule, that the first half is more road heavy than what the second half is. So keep that in mind if you're a Thunder fan, where it looks like more than like it looks like they'll be on the road a little bit more through, you know, the midway point of January than they will the midway point of January to the end of the season. They do have a home stand where they play Indiana, New York, San Antonio, Philadelphia, and Boston, and that is in February.
8: Every other day for about 2 weeks they're playing.
0: And they'll play a bunch of good teams there. Throw Portland in there. They were a scrappy team a year ago. And that'll be right before the All-Star break that they play all those teams. So the All-Star break would start on the 18th of February. The Thunder's last game before the break would be Wednesday, the 17th, against Boston at home. The Thunder have 30 nationally televised games. I know a lot of people were saying that, you know, there's, what, four teams ahead of them, I believe, in nationally televised games that have 34 games in total. I bet the Lakers, Sixers, Spurs and Knicks, I believe, are the four teams ahead of the Thunder in nationally televised games. And I don't have a problem with that. I mean, obviously the Knicks coming off a championship.
8: Right.
0: I get that. The Lakers are the Lakers. So I don't have a problem with that. LeBron James is now a 76er. I understand why they are on television four games more than the Oklahoma City Thunder. And then the Spurs. I mean, the Wimby factor. You know, I'm not too concerned about that when it comes to do that. Let's see. Out of the 970, which is in Colorado, second team strength on back-to-back days. I'm assuming you're meaning the Thunder's role players or the bench would be a strength for the Thunder on those back-to-backs. The thing is with the NBA, though, is that they're not really doing, you know, back-to-backs too often anymore. I mean, the back-to-backs have been on a decline in the last 5 years or so. So back-to-backs really, for me, aren't necessarily like a crazy worry when it comes to when the schedule comes out, because the NBA really aren't really doing much back-to-backs. So one other thing I did want to mention. Actually, before I get to that, I got duped, Jack, when looking at the schedule, because they put local time and Eastern time, and I'm not the brightest human being. So I'm like, well, the Thunder don't play any 9 p.m.
8: games. I remember this conversation.
0: And then it was brought to my attention that local time means the local time
8: in whatever time zone they're playing.
0: So I was dead wrong about that. And I'll say hand up. I was wrong about that.
8: And assuming you're holding the same schedule I am, I hate that it's both the local time and the Eastern time. Yeah.
0: Give me Central. I don't care about that. I don't care about that. All right. The last thing I wanted to bring up before we take a break, and then we get to the Unadvised podcast on the other side, is the St. Louis Cardinals have called up Joshua Baez to play outfield. He hit 34 home runs so far this year in AAA for the Cardinals, and he steps up to bat today in Wrigley Field against the rival Chicago Cubs. And the first pitch that he sees, what does he do? I mean, he hit it about a mile into the bleachers there at Wrigley. So first pitch, first hit for Joshua Baez, a very highly touted call-up for the Cardinals, is a massive home run in Wrigley. And the losers that are the Cubs tried to say that he didn't step on second base. They were denied that challenge. And the Cardinals currently lead 3-0. Now, look, they might still lose the game, but it doesn't matter because I think Joshua Baez is going to be a very, very good player for the St. Louis Cardinals going forward. And very, very happy that he hit a home run in his first at-bat for the Cardinals. All right, we're going to take a break. On the other side, the Unadvised podcast with myself and T-Bag. That'll take you till 3 p.m. right here on 98.1 FM, WWLS, the sports animal.
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0: All right, hello and welcome into the show, everyone. I am Preston Poole. That is Tyler Adams. This is Unadvised here on Sports Animal YouTube, Facebook, or wherever you get your podcast. We are going to, it's a nice little Sunday evening chat session. We're just gonna chat this evening as the dogs are barking. They wanted to get in as well on this Sunday evening. We're gonna talk a lot of college football, and we're gonna have a great time. T-Bag, how are you doing today?
22: I'm good. And Preston, we talked about it yesterday. It's just too hot. It's too hot. Like, this is the time where I really question, would I rather it be this or would I rather it be like 15 degrees outside? I still lean this.
0: This, 1,000,000%.
22: Because you'd have to dress up as much.
0: Yeah.
22: But this freaking sucks, man. Like, it's too hot. Like, my let's get too personal with everybody. But
0: I don't think I've quit sweating in like 2 months at this point.
22: Dude, it's horrible. Horrible. Like, but I just got out of the shower like 10 minutes ago, and it's just like, I'm uncomfortable, and you shouldn't be uncomfortable after a shower.
0: No, I'm with you 100%. I don't know if you were listening to The Drive the other day when Matt Ravis was talking about the tomatoes in his front yard.
22: I wasn't, no.
0: So apparently there's been tomatoes that are cut in half that have been showing up in his front yard over the last few weeks.
22: Like, are they growing in the ground or someone's like placing them there?
0: No. So his neighbors have a garden in their front yard with tomatoes, and somehow there's tomatoes that end up cut in half in his front yard. Well, I had a situation like 30 minutes ago. I walk into my backyard and there's half a coconut in the backyard.
22: Is this like, okay.
0: And there's no coconut trees in Oklahoma.
22: So many things to digest here. My first thought is there like some sports animal, stalker that's like
0: going around or something?
22: Every one of our houses and just putting some weird different types of fruit cut in half? Is that like a sign that it's going to be us next? And secondly, why is there a half open, like, I didn't even know you could buy coconuts in Oklahoma. Like, I'm probably wrong on that. Obviously, you can. I've never seen it. I've never been, like, at Walmart or Crest or something. Like, oh, look, the coconuts.
0: Yeah, let me grab one of those coconuts real quick so I can crack one of those in half. It was, like, a legit coconut because it had some, like, the white stuff that is on the inside of a coconut, like, still on there, but, like, covered in bugs. And I walked out, and I'm like, how the hell did a coconut end up in the backyard?
22: That's what's going on. If I don't have a backyard at my new place. It's a condo complex.
0: Yeah.
22: But if something ends up in my little front porch area, then we might need to get the cops involved at that point.
0: Someone has hacked the sports animal servers and got all of our addresses. That would not be good. But that was weird. And, I wanted to mention that. An even weirder thing that happened this week in college football, and we talked about this yesterday, T-Bag, but Purdue's new athletic director made himself the biggest idiot of the sports world for probably 24 to 48 hours by what he said at his introductory press conference.
22: Preston, me and you joked about it yesterday. He there's a thousand things he could have said that would have been – I mean, obviously there's worse things to say.
0: Yes.
22: But just in terms of stupidity, that might be the icing on the cake. Because number one, if you just go look at even if Indiana football didn't win this last national championship, Indiana has a lot more. They have five basketball national championships alone. Purdue has, you said, three real sports that we recognize national championships. Yes. Let alone the fact that they literally just won the coolest national football, the best story,
0: the most important one,
22: Cinderella national football championship we've ever seen. Like, how dumb! And this was in January of 2026, and we're in August of 2026. How dumb can one get? It's insane.
0: And if you missed it, he basically said that we're here to win championships at Purdue. If you don't want to win championships, go to Indiana, which Indiana has won the most recent championship. Well, I guess technically not the most recent if you count baseball and softball and all that stuff. Yeah, but yeah. The most important championship of all championships in college athletics, Indiana won in like a dominant fashion a season ago.
22: I'll say this. I don't care what the line is. I don't care if it's 43 points. I don't care if it's 63 points. Give me Indiana in that game, minus the spread. Lock of the week, TNW Tire Lock of the Week. Let's go ahead and put
0: that one. Now, he did try and walk it back on the Pat McAfee show, comparing basically.
22: He went on Pat McAfee?
0: Yeah, the day after he went on the Pat McAfee show. And he said, I knew it the second it left my mouth that it wasn't going to land well. Duh.
22: Yeah,
0: I mean,
22: at least he's not hiding in the. I credit to him for not hiding in the shadow, at least.
0: Yeah,
22: you know, and going on a pretty big sports show, so I guess credit for him on that one.
0: He also said every now and then you line it up on the first tee and you're really excited about that round and you put it right into the water. I got 18 more holes left to play,
22: buddy. You might just be playing the front nine.
0: It was, it's impossible to mess up worse than what he did the other day. Bad.
22: Yeah. I mean, we talked about that there. OSU, if OSU hired a new athletic director and he said that exact same thing, but switch, Oklahoma, Oklahoma State, Purdue, Indiana with each other. If he says, if we're here to win championships with Oklahoma State, if you don't want to go to Oklahoma, it'd be stupid to say. It would go everywhere. It wouldn't be as dumb as what the Purdue AD just did, because the fact that Indiana just won the national championship.
0: Yeah. You've got 25 to 26 years of leeway when it comes to Oklahoma football winning. Now, yeah.
22: Well, the baseball.
0: They just won baseball. Yeah.
22: Yeah. Nonetheless, though, like, you could have been like, well, you know, like, you could have made the argument, well, OSU technically has more national championships because, like, the 34 in wrestling, you know, you could have. Because it would have been handled bad. I wouldn't have. But, like, it would have even been nearly as bad as that. And it would have been bad.
0: Yeah. Again, Purdue's won three. Well, technically, they've won five. They won in 1932 in men's basketball. I'm not counting that. That was before the NCAA tournament.
22: Yeah.
0: They won 1961 men's golf, 1999 women's basketball, 2010 women's golf. And then they threw a cheerleading one on the website as well, which I'm not counting either.
22: So, like, all respect to those other sports, not one that means anything.
0: No.
22: I guess men's golf in 1961 is kind of something, kind of.
0: Yeah, I guess. Yeah, I guess you could count that. Just insane comment. Insane.
22: Jack Nicklaus was playing then, I guess. I don't know.
0: Yeah. And it probably was not on television, which I guess college golf really isn't on television these days anyways, so it doesn't matter. All right. The other thing that we also talked about yesterday that I wanted to bring up was this supervillains list that Ryan McGee came up with, where he listed the top 10 supervillains in college football all time. And some of these are missed the mark just a little bit.
22: Yeah.
0: Just a little bit.
22: Caleb Williams. And look, we talked about this yesterday. Like, I know a lot of people around here. I wouldn't even say a lot of people. Like, obviously, probably more than most states don't like Caleb Williams around here. And I'm not just saying this because I'm a Caleb guy, because he's my quarterback with the Bears. But he wasn't like a villain. He wasn't liked. Like he wasn't liked. Like the F Utah fingernails, the crying and all that. Like everything. Like I know he wasn't liked, but he wasn't a super villain in college football. And the fact you leave Baker Mayfield off that list, like, come on. Not one college fan base in America likes Baker Mayfield when he was at OU. I think, I mean, everybody loves Baker now. So I love Baker now. Baker's a man. But, like, from 2015, primarily 2016 and 2017, after the first year of Baker, the Baker experience, when he just kicked your ass in online, post-game, on the field, wherever it was, no one liked that guy. He was a pure villain. So to leave him off the list was a crazy miss.
0: Well, and I brought up this point as well as like that the quarterback documentary. Like his wife, literally, the first thing she says is like, when the mutual friend that they had, were trying to get them together to go on a date, and she's like, "Yeah, I googled Baker, and everything I saw was like bad stuff, like him grabbing his crotch at Kansas, him getting arrested in Arkansas, and all that other stuff." So, he was. I had no problem with Baker when he was in college, but I see how other people might have. But the list goes like this. Number 10 was Caleb Williams, like we just talked about. Number 9, Deion Sanders, which I get because of the whole primetime. Yeah, the all that
22: knees
0: stuff.
22: Into the, or high legs, high knees, whatever it is.
0: Yeah. You know, playing the two professional sports as well. Like a lot of people. I would assume, now this is before our time, but I would assume did not care for Deion Sanders. He kind of started the whole showboating stuff.
22: Yeah.
0: It seems like in college. Number 8, Tim Tebow. There's probably a lot of people out there that don't hate Tim Tebow. I have
22: He's
0: a
22: deep polarizing.
0: I have a deep disdain for Tim Tebow in my heart.
22: I know. Yeah, you do. You think he should be number one.
0: I don't know if I told you this story or not, but when we were in Tampa, we were riding the little trolley from where we were staying to go to one of the SEC outings or something like that. I can't remember off the top of my head. But there was a guy that was on the trolley with us kind of telling us about Tampa and all that stuff and talking college football. He went to Florida, and he said when Tebow was a freshman, he almost ran Tim Tebow over when Tebow was riding his scooter in the parking lot. He was trying to back out of his parking spot and almost ran Tim Tebow over.
22: What if that would have done a lot of wonders for Preston?
0: Yeah. Imagine the course of history if Tim Tebow gets ran over by that guy.
22: That would all the course of it. I mean, First Take might still be going to Skip and Stephen A might still be together.
0: The Mets might be a good franchise. You know, who knows? Who knows?
22: Urban Meyer might have a job with the Jaguars.
0: Yeah, the Jaguars would have been looking for a tight end that year. Number 7 on the list, which is kind of funny because Ryan McGee works for ESPN, but he puts ESPN on here.
22: I think
0: mainly he put ESPN on there because of the battle that it's been in the last, what, decade or so for rights for all these college football games and stuff like that.
22: College football playoff, SEC stuff. Everything,
0: everything. Number 6, Notre Dame, which I don't really have like a deep hate in my heart for Notre Dame.
22: I don't either. I would put personally, I understand putting that there on the broad scale because Notre Dame across the board, especially with older generation, for me and for you too, I'm sure it's Texas. It has to be Texas. Like, What they've done since the Longhorn Network has just screwed a lot of people along the way.
0: It flipped college football like on its head for a decade.
22: If the Longhorn Network never happens, we still have like regional fun conferences that like are all like respected fairly equally. Yeah. Maybe some more than others, but fairly equally.
0: Like A&M probably never leaves the Big 12.
22: Nebraska probably would still be good at football because they don't lose a Texas recruiting ground.
0: Yeah, which that's debatable, but that's neither here nor there.
22: Would be.
0: Number 5, the 1990 Miami Hurricanes, which Deion started the whole showboating. The 90s U took it to the next level.
22: I don't know if they're necessarily more showboaters than just like...
0: just ramming it down your throat. Like, we're better than you, and we came here to whoop up on you.
22: Yeah, like Catholics versus convicts. I mean...
0: yeah.
22: Not the wrong message. It wasn't the wrong message.
0: No, and then you mentioned the 46-3 win over Texas in the Cotton Bowl where they had what was it? I had it here in front of me. 15 penalties for 202 yards worth of penalties because of the unsportsmanlike conduct that they were getting.
22: It's awesome. It's awesome. It's great because it was against Texas too.
0: Yes. Number four, the Boz, Brian Bosworth, the everyone's favorite sheriff in Fansville. He was in a couple movies too. I know he was in The Longest Yard, the remake. But the Boz, the National Communist Against Athletes shirt back in the 80s. So I can get, like, with the haircut and the way that he kind of held himself back then, I can understand why people did not like the Boz.
22: Yeah, I mean, Boz, like, I feel like created a lot of, like, what is modern-day college football swag. Like, he was kind of the first to do that. Could be wrong.
0: And but that's now he obviously is very beloved in this state, I would say. Probably not by Oklahoma State fans, I would assume, but definitely by Oklahoma fans.
22: Older Oklahoma State fans, sure, but like I feel like guys my age, Oklahoma State, he never affected me personally. Yeah. I mean, I got nothing against the guy.
0: He never. It's like Barry Switzer. Feelings.
22: It's like Barry Switzer. I know so many like older OSU fans that can't stand Barry Switzer. I'm like, Barry Switzer's a man. If I was around in the 70s and 80s, I probably would have. I would have hated that guy.
0: Yeah.
22: Now that I know about him, like, I mean, here, I'll show you.
0: Number three, Johnny Manziel, Johnny Football. And for us growing up, I don't know that I hated him. I was more just enamored by his presence in college football.
22: Johnny Manziel for guys our age was the man. Yeah. I mean, he didn't age gracefully, but 2012, 2013, and the beginning of Cleveland Brown, Johnny Manziel, the man.
0: Yeah, it was. Watching him, especially that game, he would have been a freshman or sophomore. I can't remember the year that he won the Heisman.
22: His redshirt freshman year.
0: That game against Alabama where he takes a snap, he fumbles it around, runs around, and throws a touchdown. I was like, this guy might be the greatest college football player of all time.
22: Yeah. Yeah. I'll never forget watching the legend of Johnny Manziel.
0: But I've also had that same thought about Cam Newton. When I watched him play, I was like, it won't get any better than me watching Cam Newton just dismantle LSU on national television.
22: Yeah. Now, if Cam Newton had another year, he would have been on that list. But he was more just a one and done. So it's just like the hate was there, then he was just gone.
0: Yeah. Number two, Lane Kiffin, who is hated by a team in every single conference and the NFL.
22: Yeah. Lane Kiffin, me and you talked about this. Lane Kiffin, probably, you know, shady guy, wouldn't want to do business with him kind of thing, but he's great for college football, so I appreciate him.
0: Oh, this is a guy that I would love to sit down and just have a drink and a conversation with.
22: Oh, yeah.
0: He seems like a cool dude. Now,
22: I wouldn't want to get too close with him because he's probably a snake in the house, but yeah, to have a dinner with him, yeah. If I could have a dinner with three college football coaches, Lane Kiffin's on that list.
0: That'll have to be a topic for a show or a segment.
22: That is a good topic.
0: Dinner with three college football coaches. And then number one on the list, the most hated man, the most villainous supervillain in college football. You guessed it, Steve Spurrier.
22: Yeah, can't spell Citrus Bowl without UT.
0: When I saw that, I was like, what?
22: Well, Florida Steve Spurrier was not liked by a lot of people.
0: I just can't imagine that because, again, we're young enough to where all we know is South Carolina Steve Spurrier, sweet and that guy was awesome.
22: Yeah, just a sweet old head ball coach.
0: Yeah. he did call Florida State Free Shoes University.
22: Yeah. He's, like, imagine if coaches was doing that now. Imagine, like, I mean, Kirk Cinetti kind of – he's not doing that, but he's probably kind of the closest we've seen of that. A lot of people don't like Kirk Cinetti.
0: That is true. Probably in the whole Google me stuff and some of the stuff he says, I don't mind it. It is what it is.
22: It's great for the sport. It's great for the sport. Crazy coaches, crazy figures are what makes sports and especially college sports.
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0: Talk about Oklahoma State and Oklahoma here. And I asked you this question yesterday, T-Bag, but I want you to answer it again. Really, I asked both of these questions, but I changed up one of them to kind of change your answer a little bit, maybe. What is T-Bag's biggest worry heading into the season for Oklahoma State? Obviously, the Cowboys bring in, 200 new players from around the country, which... Again, that's kind of what you have to do this day and age in college football when there's a new coach at year one out of school. But what is your biggest worry heading into this season for Oklahoma State?
22: My biggest worry is they lose to Tulsa week one, and it's just crap.
0: Oh, that can't be the biggest worry.
22: Dude, Preston, if they lose to Tulsa week one, then it's just like, what are we doing? You know, like that. Yeah, no, I'm already – Harry, by the way, I know Harry, you asked. OSU plays Tulsa at Chapman Stadium in Tulsa week one. My biggest worry, it's offensive line or defense, but I'm going to say offensive line because I think most OSU fans would be understanding of a mediocre to below mediocre defense this year. The offensive line is the worry because if this offensive line is really bad and it holds Drew Messemaker and Caleb Hawkins back by virtue of holding Drew Messemaker back, you hold the wide receiver room back, which I think this is a pretty good wide receiver room. So it's the offensive line. There's no continuity between them, obviously. I know there's a couple of North Texas guys coming in. Jacob Sexton from OU is coming in. He's been injured, but I know a lot of people are pretty high on what he can be. Tyler Mercer coming in from Kansas. Dickinson coming in from North Texas. So, I mean, there's not really a lot of continuity on this offensive line, but – if this offensive line is just pathetically bad, which I don't think they're going to be, but it's a reality that they can be because none of us know. So if this offensive line is just like pathetically bad, then that could make the season really long because you're going to need the offense to win you some games. Even if the defense is better than what people think, they're not going to be great. That's just the reality of it. This defense is not ready to be great yet. It's a team full of fill-ins from the portal. So I think it's got to be the offensive line because the offensive line could hold the whole offense back. If the offense is being held back, then this team's being held back in some games that they could win that they just might end up losing.
0: And there's so many like toss-up games on their schedule, right? Like you can yeah. basically take yeah. the Sharpie and say, all right, you're going to lose to Oregon. Like Oregon is one probably, I would say them in Texas – I mean, you could probably throw like Ohio State in there as well. Those are the best teams in the country. I think that, you know, the majority of the country are agreeing on right now at this moment in time. So you can pencil that one in. They play, when they play Tech, they play Tech later in the season.
22: Yeah. Correct? It's a 10th game of the season. Week 11, whatever it is.
0: We're expecting Texas Tech to come back and be good again. Right. But
22: yeah.
0: I mean, their quarterback has the biggest knee brace that you've seen in the world.
22: Their defense is just like, I mean, that defense is the top five, top 10 defense in the country.
0: Oh, 100%, 100%. Yeah. But again, it's like you never know what's going to happen at that. And I'm not saying that they're going to beat Tech. I would probably take the Sharpie and pencil that one in as a loss as well. Yeah. But you don't know whenever you get there. But there's other games like Central Florida, West Virginia. Obviously State. You have the Tulsa and who's the other team that they play after Oregon?
22: Murray State. If they lose to Murray State, that's bad. That's really bad. Yes. last year's team at least beat their FCS team, okay?
0: Yes.
22: They went 1-11, but that one win was against the FCS team.
0: But there's a lot of games out there that are winnable if you do the right things, right? Because, it's not like they have a world beater of a schedule this season.
22: Yeah. No, I mean, dude, that's exactly. You look at the schedule. And let's just say for the fun of it, that they're going to lose to Houston and Texas Tech. Those are the two best Big 12 teams they play. Houston's on the road, and obviously

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1: Commander Bovino, he's been ordered basically to leave Minneapolis by the higher-ups in the federal government, along with some but not all of the Border Patrol agents who are on the ground there. And I think the president saw and has been under-impressed recently with some of the people doing the talking and doing the so-called leading, and he's made a change with Homan. I think that is an upgrade, and I'm glad that he has done it.
0: Guy Benson, live, weekdays from 2 to 5 p.m. on the Big 89. WLS.
2: Yesterday, Preston, outside of Indiana, not many teams can just come together off a portal class and be great. So
3: yeah, take some pretty dang good coaching to that. And I do think Eric Morris is
2: yes, Harry. It's Alex Grinch in Central Florida. That's yikes!
3: Going up that's why I think speed D.
2: Yeah, that Central Florida. I mean, I don't think they're going to be any good. I don't think Scott Frost is a good coach.
3: You think there's ever been a bigger swing and miss than Speed D?
2: I mean, Scott Frost in Nebraska, and they're just
3: that's true.
2: They just out teamed up together.
3: That was tough. Okay, so Drew Mestemaker, how far does Oklahoma State, or should I say, what's their record if Mestemaker ends up being the second team All Big 12 quarterback at the end of the year?
2: Oh well, second team All Big 12 quarterback, I think they could be like 7-5, 8-4, and he could be second All Big 12 quarterback because it's not a great quarterback conference this year. There's not a lot of great quarterbacks in this conference. I do think Drew Mestemaker, even if he's not an All Big 12 quarterback, I think going into the season, he's the best quarterback in the country from what it looks like on paper. It's just what it looks like. I mean, look at it, the NFL scouting and everything that goes into it, his yards last year, and I know it's North Texas, but nonetheless, led the nation in pretty much half to all the quarterback stats. So, I mean, I think if they go 7-5, but they get those seven wins are just from them just lighting up the scoreboard and they have a big turnaround, because 1-11 to 7-5 is a massive turnaround, obviously. So I think if he's second team, like 7-5, probably 8-4, probably 8-4. Hell, I think if they go 8-4 or better, he could be first team.
3: Yeah, because I was
2: this team is going to quarterback Mestemaker.
3: Yeah,
2: and Caleb Hawkins.
3: And like you said, when you look at the quarterbacks in the Big 12, like it's a lot to be desired.
2: Yeah, I think Avery Johnson.
3: My Alexa is trying to talk to me right now. Let me unplug her. I don't need her telling me what the quarterbacks in the Big 12 are. So, okay. Anything else on Oklahoma State before we move on to Oklahoma?
2: Let's go to Oklahoma.
3: All right, I am starting to drink the Kool-Aid tea bag when it comes to the Oklahoma run game.
2: I kind of am too.
3: I think they're going to be able to pound the rock this year.
2: I think they got a good running back room.
3: Yeah. I think they got a good running back coach.
2: Yeah, that too.
3: I was looking up McCullough's, you know, history as a running back coach last week. And I come across, it's like, yeah, he's had 17,000-yard rushers in 14 seasons as a running back coach. Yeah. I like that stat. Obviously, he's coached at places like, you know, Notre Dame. He was with the Raiders, and he coached a guy by the name of Ashton Jeanty. I don't know if you've ever heard of him. He's pretty good running back in the NFL. So, plus, I didn't even click in my brain until like I heard other people talking about it. I'm like, oh yeah, that is right. How did I not click in my brain? But all the tight ends that they brought in are just massive dudes, and they have not had in the last 6 or 7 years.
2: You put Hayden Hansen in Thunder warm up uniforms while they're warming up.
3: Yeah, literally, he's a monster.
2: He's huge.
3: So they bring in so many big bodies, and I think the offensive line. I mean, I've seen some pictures of Michael Fasusi already, you know, over the summer and into fall camp, and the guy is lean and massive for a tackle. He looks good.
2: Yeah, I think this offensive line is going to be much, and I mean much, improved from last year.
3: Yeah.
2: The fact that they took Eddie Pierre-Louis to SEC Media Days. And then whenever during OU media days, local media days, when they're talking to Jason Witten, Hayden Hansen, and somebody else, maybe it was Isaiah Satania or John Mateer, I don't remember who it was.
3: I think it might be
2: outside of a guy in your position group who

0: who's impressed you the most? The answer was Michael Fisusi. So it's like, all right, Michael Fisusi's impressing all the players. EPL's impressing all the coaches. That's two guys right there. Then you add in, the other three right there. I mean, I think this offensive line is going to be much improved. And again, I think this running back room is really good. I mean, Xavier Robinson and Taylor Tatum kind of found their groove towards the end of last season. I know it wasn't great, but it was better than what it was at the beginning.
1: Torrey Blaylock.
0: Or
1: Taylor
0: Torrey
1: Tatum
0: Blaylock. Taylor
1: is,
0: Tatum's gone. He was at Michigan. Torrey
1: I believe
0: Blaylock
1: he
0: is
1: is
0: gone.
1: retired from football now.
0: Yes, he is. He was at Michigan, now gone. Right whenever I said that, I was like, was that right? Press wouldn't open it. Torrey Blaylock, yes. And then you got the Colorado State transfer. What's his name?
1: Lloyd
0: Preston.
1: Avant, which
0: Lloyd Avant.
1: there's been a lot of talk about him so far at that media day.
0: And then Jonathan Hatton, the true freshman, might be your fourth guy. And a lot of people, like, I've seen pictures of this guy, and I've heard Josh McQuiston of Sooner Scoop and like all these guys be like, this guy might be something. Now, can he be that this year as a true freshman? Asking a lot in the SEC, but if that's your fourth running back, I mean, that's a damn good running back room.
1: I think someone said he was like 230, and I mean
0: Dude.
1: the kid just looks massive. He
0: Dude,
1: looks
0: yeah.
1: good.
0: I'm on the Jonathan Hatton hype. I saw a picture of him the other day. I was like, whew, that's a running
1: Yeah.
0: back?
1: I think we probably saw the same picture.
0: He's
1: And
0: gonna
1: then
0: be playing tight end.
1: my other thing about Oklahoma is John Mateer posting too many shirtless photos online.
0: Is Jon Mateer too jacked too?
1: That was also part of this. Is he too big? Now I saw him in person. It wasn't like he was busting out of his suit at SEC Media Day, so he wasn't just, competing for like world's strongest man or anything like that. But he's noticeably a little bit more stout, I guess we could say.
0: And he's gonna be a big time part of that running game too. So, gotta get some muscle there.
1: Yeah, no, 100%. But I was scrolling on Instagram the other day, and I see John Mateer posted like a bunch of pictures, and I think in like half of them he was shirtless.
0: It was last Saturday because why I remember that is because I saw that and then I went out to the bar that night and I had, I was overserved one too many. And I was there, and a lot of my friends that were there were OU fans. And I was just getting up to them, like, hey, Jon Mateer's too jacked, don't you think? Like, his motion's gonna be all thrown off. It was a broken hand. Now it's gonna be his back muscles are too tight.
1: I did see Tom Fornelli brought that up in
0: Well,
1: an interview.
0: and Curtis had my back on that one. He texted me and said they must have been listening to the Morning Animals that day because on that Monday, I was literally just all morning going, hey, Jon Mateer too jacked? Like, I would just sit randomly say, like, is he too jacked?
1: Think he's fine. I think he's fine.
0: I don't think
1: It's
0: there's such
1: it's
0: thing as too jacked. Actually, there is such thing as too jacked.
1: there is yes.
0: Like bodybuilder, that would be like, okay, this is a problem. You actually might not be able to move your arms.
1: Yeah.
0: But as a football player, I think his level of jacked is just fine.
1: There was also something that came out. I don't know if it was at Media Days or what. And I don't know if it's true or not. Maybe I got ball sacked. But it said John Mateer only drives low riders.
0: That's got to be ball sack.
1: It has to
0: He's
1: be.
0: way too white. You're way too
1: I
0: white,
1: just
0: John.
1: I just can't picture
0: From
1: John
0: Little Elm,
1: Mateer
0: Texas.
1: rolling down Jenkins Avenue in a 67 Impala that's slammed to the ground, and he's just blaring music.
0: He's rolling up to the stadium on game day,
1: It's got
0: just
1: that
0: playing low
1: hydraulics
0: rider.
1: on it too, where it bounces and all that.
0: Did you watch the first episode of Hard Knocks?
1: I'm going to tonight. I am.
0: Devin Hall, the linebacker for the Seahawks,
1: Yeah.
0: has the most absurd truck I've ever seen. Well, I live in Oklahoma, Preston. We both live in Oklahoma. We all live in Oklahoma around
1: Yeah.
0: here. Seen some pretty absurd trucks. This is the most absurd truck I've ever seen. The hydraulic lifts went down to about 10 feet on the truck, and he was still jumping probably 5 feet off the ground to get down.
1: Jeez.
0: Yeah, you'll know when you see it. It's absurd.
1: It's like Mitchell Robinson and all of his trucks.
0: Oh,
1: Like
0: this Mitchell Robinson as
1: it's got
0: he
1: nothing
0: got
1: on
0: he,
1: him.
0: yeah, he's gotten truck mogged.
1: I just remember seeing all of Mitchell Robinson's trucks and being like, how do you get those to Madison Square Garden?
0: Now they're going to Boston.
1: Yeah,
0: Yeah, no, I've
1: exactly.
0: thought about that too. It's like, how do you drive that thing down Manhattan?
1: Yeah,
0: And
1: That's taking up the whole entire street.
2: A new season of college football is coming. Closer to kickoff. Closer to chaos. Closer to the big games and even bigger expectations. 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
3: I'm Madame.
4: Brett, my buddy was over here watching the game last Sunday, and I watched him hold his phone about 6 inches from his face, trying to check his fantasy lineup. Then the score graphic comes up on the TV, and he's squinting at it like it's written in Greek.
5: Oh, I see where this is going. He blamed the TV, right?
4: He blamed the TV. He blamed the lighting. He blamed his phone.
5: Well, he didn't blame the actual problem. That was me 2 years ago. I remember vividly. I put up with it way longer than I should have, and then I finally went and saw Dr. Bilardo at Advanced Laser and Cataract Center.
4: And now?
5: Now I watch the game like a normal person. I can read my phone, I can read the scoreboard, I can read the menu when we go out after. I don't squint at things anymore. 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
1: Question before we started, see if maybe you could come up with an answer. If there was one player in Oklahoma or Oklahoma State history, obviously I'm sure yours will be an Oklahoma State player, I would assume at least, that you could bring back for one season, who would it be? So who for the Cowboys would you bring back for one season? And let's just say this season. So it has to deal with the team that they have right now, but you can only bring one singular player back from all of Oklahoma State history, who would it be?
0: The easy answer is Barry Sanders. I mean,
1: yeah,
0: he's arguably the greatest college football player of all time at like anything. Like, you're telling me I could get Barry Sanders to come in and play for this team with Caleb Hawkins, you know, backing him up, the 1-2 punch of running backs. So that's the easy answer, but I'm not going to go the easy answer. I'm going to go the answer where I think they're going to need help the most, and that's the defensive side of the football. So I'm going to take Leslie O'Neal. Leslie O'Neal played in the 80s, absolute freak. I mean, verge NFL Hall of Famer. Like, he's on the cusp every year being an NFL Hall of Famer. Obviously, he's in the Chargers Ring of Honor for your Chargers, Preston. I mean, first-round draft pick, absolute stud in the 80s for Jimmy Johnson's defense in the early 80s. Probably the best defensive player in Oklahoma State history is the best player in Oklahoma State history. So I'll take Leslie O'Neal. Leslie O'Neal should be the answer. Because, I mean, Barry Sanders is a clear answer, but we're not going to do easy this one.
1: Yeah. I was thinking the same as you. And the first player that came to my head was obviously Baker Mayfield, right, at quarterback. Because he's probably the greatest quarterback that's played at Oklahoma. But then I thought, you know what? They haven't been able to run the damn football in 5 years in Norman. And who's the best running back in my mind that's ever played at the University of Oklahoma? So that's why I would say Adrian Peterson.
0: Yeah, that'd be Adrian Peterson. Adrian Peterson coming in would be.
1: I mean, the freshman year that he had, it probably should have won a Heisman in his time at Oklahoma as well. The guy was just outstanding. Obviously, was, you know, just as good. In the NFL.
0: I've heard stories of my dad and his buddies there at the 04 Bedlam game, Adrian Peterson's freshman year, and they were just like, this guy's how old?
1: Yeah.
0: Like, because he was just up and down the field, and like, this guy's 18? Like, he could be in the NFL right now.
1: Every time I run into Cale Gundy at work, I always thank him for Adrian Peterson. Every time.
0: He's one of the few players where, like, you could actually, outside of being like a kicker, you're like, yeah, that guy was ready for the NFL like 17 years old.
1: Oh, 100%. Like
0: that guy could have been drafted as a senior in high school.
1: Now, was that 04 game, that was in Stillwater?
0: Yeah, it was a close one. It was a close one, I believe.
1: I believe a young Preston had that one on DVD, and I would go and rewatch that.
0: Isn't that the one? I think OSU missed a field goal to tie it with like 3 seconds left or something.
1: I believe
0: it was a great game. It was a great game. I believe it was.
1: Back in that day, they didn't put blowouts on DVDs and sell them at the store.
0: Yeah, true. Plus, it's 53-0 game.
1: Yeah, they did not do that. Now, speaking of the run game, we talked about a little bit about this yesterday. Is the run game declining in college football? Because over the last few years, you've seen teams like Oklahoma, you've seen teams like Alabama, Texas even, who are historically schools that have been able to really run the football well in their history. They have not ran the football well. I mean, Alabama last year, we talked to an Alabama reporter yesterday and, you know, mentioned that Alabama had averaged 3.4 yards a carry last year. What Oklahoma averaged like 108 yards a game in running the football a season ago. Texas didn't have a 1,000-yard back. Oklahoma didn't either. Neither did Alabama.
0: Neither did Oklahoma State.
1: Yeah, neither did Oklahoma State. So it's just a lot of these schools that you think of that are powerhouse, you know, programs in running the football have not been able to run the football over the last 5 or 6 years.
0: Yeah, it's like I talked about whenever I was talking about Oklahoma State's offensive line, the continuity is so important when it comes to an offensive line, because just knowing where the guy next to you is going to step, you know, if you're a left guard, knowing where your left tackle and where your center is going to step whenever that ball snaps, knowing what the center is going to call out if there's last bit second blitz formation or whatever it is, it's so important. And now that you have these guys just coming in and they're bouncing around, especially guys that are like freshmen. Because another thing with offensive line too, I didn't even mention this yesterday. Another thing about offensive line, Preston, is offensive linemen and defensive linemen are the very few positions you see where true freshmen come in and play good. Yeah. If a true freshman comes in, no matter the level, no matter if it's the SEC or the MAC, it doesn't matter. If an offensive line comes in as a true freshman and performs well, they're more times than not, they're going to be a first, second, or third round draft pick in the NFL. I mean, they're usually studs. And there's true freshmen that have come in and they've done their job and they've done okay, but it's to play good. Very rarely happens. So development is so important as well. And if you're an offensive lineman, you go to Oklahoma as a freshman and you realize you're going to have to wait 2 years until you're a junior or third year to start, then it might throw you back a little. If you have to wait till your third year to start, instead of sitting there and saying, okay, I'm gonna sit here, I'm going to develop for 2 years, because development at the offensive line is crucial. And then you decide to up and transfer and restart that process all over again with a new system, new coach, new style, whatever it is, new techniques that you have to reteach yourself. So I think that's probably the main issue right there, is just continuity with offensive linemen, and the development along the way as well has just really affected the run game all across college football.
1: Yeah, I think that's another, like, plays into another reason why I'm a little higher on Oklahoma's run game, because Michael Fasusi started as a freshman last year. Yeah. He didn't do, like, I mean, he was pretty good, I think. He held his own in the SEC. So
0: yeah,
1: and
0: a lot of people think he's an NFL guy.
1: Yeah, out of the all-time top 10 rushing leader programs, only four of them had a top 25 rusher a season ago: Army, Navy, Nebraska, and Notre Dame. And then five out of the 10 didn't have a 1,000-yard rusher. So
0: it's crazy.
1: Lakin on Facebook says, finally put the faces with you guys. Hopefully you were as handsome as you thought we were.
0: Couple studs. do you hate when people, like, you meet someone like, oh, you don't look like what you thought what I envisioned? I'm like, what'd you think? What'd you think I looked like?
1: Yeah, hopefully you weren't expecting like some 6'5". Slender, handsome.
0: I think a lot of people, man, just think I'm like naturally fat. I'm a morning animal.
1: Yeah,
0: it's either I'm really fat or I'm tall and skinny.
1: Yeah,
0: but no, I'm like the hybrid of, like, I'm like the middleman of that.
1: Yeah,
0: I'm medium sized.
1: I am tall and I am fat and I am medium ugly, I would say, probably. I don't know.
0: Yeah, we got Curtis. I say it to him all the time. We got Phil and Carrie, short and fat. Curtis and Spinozzi, fairly tall and skinny. Then you got me, just right there in the middle. Hey, guys.
1: And if you ever run across a man in Oklahoma City wearing jeans and flip-flops, it's probably Spinozzi.
0: Yeah. Now they're like the Jesus sandals.
1: Oh, yes.
0: Flip-flops are too bad for
1: cruisers, yeah.
0: Yeah, flip-flops are too bad for his feet. They're getting bunions.
1: All right, last thing I got for you. Rank these quarterbacks. I got five quarterbacks. You tell me in what order you would have these quarterbacks. So in no particular order here, I'm just going to name them. Dante Moore from Oregon, Arch Manning from Texas, Trinidad Chambliss from Ole Miss, Julian Sain, Ohio State, and John Mateer, Oklahoma.
0: This is just based off college? Like, yes. Not looking at it? Okay.
1: Like this upcoming season, where would you have these guys ranked 1 through 5?
0: Trinidad Chambliss, number one. Dante Moore, number two. Arch, number three. Oh, Sain and Mateer. I would give the edge to Saiyan because he has, I think he's got the better, he has a genius offensive coach in Jeremiah Smith. And then John Mateer. I think that's the list I'd go with.
1: Well, and I think you have guys like Arch Manning and John Mateer still have a lot to prove. Like, I know Arch kind of ended the season better.
0: John Mateer, look, he's got to be better. He's got to take the next step. But what do we keep talking about with OU? The run game, you know? So it's like, as long as the run game's better, I think that's going to be enough for this OU team to succeed at a very high level. John Mateer has to be better, obviously. Obviously, John Mateer has to be better. But it's not like John Mateer has to go out and he's got to put this team and this offense on his back to win games. It's more like, no, John, take that next step. Take your shots. You know, find the open receivers when we ask for it. Don't turn the ball over. And let's run the football and let the defense do their thing. Like, that's it's a formula for this OU team.
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0: Enjoying the game, competing at a high level, not thinking about the knee. And he's playing his tail off right now and leading us is the biggest thing. Is when you get your leaders out there, your best players out there, and they're setting the tone, setting the standard of the team, as long as 1-5's out there doing that, man, we're going to be a good football team.
1: 1-5, not out there in the preseason, obviously coming back from the significant injury. What are your expectations for Mahomes this year, particularly earlier this year?
2: I actually would not be opposed to them sitting him for a few weeks. I mean, if you look at the beginning of their schedule, it's kind of light. The Chiefs schedule first 4 or 5 games, I believe, not too tough. I think there's a world in which the Chiefs could be 3-2, 4-1 out the gate without Mahomes risking some of that injury. But if he feels ready to go, they can absolutely come out early. Let's see, I don't have the schedule in front of me. But yeah, they have...
1: I've got it right here. We have Denver, Indianapolis, Miami, and Vegas, then a bye week.
2: Yeah.
1: So Denver obviously is going to be that's the Monday, September 14th, all eyes, two good teams. Once you get beyond that, though, there's a dip. Indianapolis, some people believe in it. I might not be one of them. Miami and Vegas, I don't know if anybody believes in them to be a huge test.
2: Yeah, you can come out 3-1 going into a bye week, and you can have a fully healthy Patrick Mahomes. Because I'm, as good as he looks, Denver is not somebody you want to go out there without when you're not 100%. And you definitely don't want to be out there getting hit by those guys at Denver.
1: If they need an example of a team that had all kinds of questions about their quarterback's health and it didn't matter at all because he showed up and played great, look no further than the team they're playing right now in the preseason a season ago. The LA Rams, they had a heck of a question about Matt Stafford's back last year. So let's go ahead and transition over to the Rams side of things. 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
4: 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The Los Angeles Rams.
5: This is Sarah Barshop covering the Rams. The biggest story for the Rams headed into the regular season is the return of Aaron Donald. While the future Hall of Fame defensive tackle hasn't made his final decision about his return, Rams head coach Sean McVay said things are going in the right direction. The question is, what would a return look like? McVay has been clear that Donald only does things if he can go all in. And those around the team expect that if Donald does decide to return, it'll be because he feels like he can still play at the same level as he did when he retired in March 2024.
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1: The Rams, once again, a team that is going to be judging this season by how well they play in the postseason. But if there is something interesting in their game today against the Chiefs in the preseason, Stetson Bennett got the start at quarterback, meaning first-rounder Ty Simpson, first-round rookie, came off the bench. He is now into the game 1-for-2 with 7 yards thus far. We'll monitor that situation because there's a little bit of a competition for the backup quarterback. And they'll be behind Matt Stafford, who, as I said, last preseason, the back was acting up. He was going into the super cold hyperbaric chambers. I don't remember what they were called. But he obviously figured it out, was healthy enough to come back and have an MVP season. And now you add Myles Garrett, you add higher expectations. This is one of the rare teams that feels truly Super Bowl or bust going into a season.
2: That was such a cruel sound that brought us into this. that was such a mean thing to do to the rest of the league, is that when we're talking about the Rams, the entire lead-in was, oh yeah, they may be adding one of the most terrifying defenders ever to their team. That's not fair. That's mean. That's cruel. And I'm sorry to the rest of the league for having to hear that.
1: And it's not like they're adding it without already. They've already added one of the most fearsome defensive players NFL history in Myles Garrett. The true way is they might add another of the, I mean, I don't even know how many you want to go down, 2 or 3, 4 most fearsome defenders of a generation. Yeah. Like they might be adding another one of those because they've already added one in Myles Garrett, who is as you know, circled on the depth chart, or sorry, on the scouting report as any defensive player in the NFL.
2: Yeah, I mean, this is, I kind of didn't think we would see a super team in the NFL anymore, just because of the way that cap space works and hard caps and all that. This feels like a super team. I'm not saying that they're a lock to win it all, but I mean, who wouldn't have them as their favorites right now?
1: The crazy part is the stars get talked about a lot, right? Matt Stafford, Puka Nacua, Devontae Adams, and the defensive players we've already mentioned. There are some really good, like, next players. Like, I'm a big Cameron Kitchens fan at safety.
2: Okay,
1: he's never, like, he's just never going to be mentioned with the other names that are on this roster. And you keep looking. Byron Young is a really good player that wins NFL. Like, he's a nationally recognized player, but he's, you know, eighth. If this were a movie, he's not even having his name on the poster because, right, you know, he's in a movie with Denzel and, you know, I mean, name the stars, Leonardo DiCaprio and Matthew McConaughey. I don't know who your stars are, right? They're all there. So it's a top to bottom roster that's really exciting. I do believe that, like, the salary cap is going to come due at some point, and the fact that they never use their draft picks is going to come due at some point. But for right now, you just look at that roster and go, goodness gracious, somebody's going to have to play against that team.
2: Why haven't Denzel and Leonardo DiCaprio done a movie together?
1: I've asked that a lot.
2: It feels like it should happen, right?
1: It feels like it should, and it should be like a movie where it's almost two movies, and then they don't cross over till the end.
2: Yeah,
1: you know what I mean?
2: Like in Heat, that's the big wow. Where they only have two scenes together, right?
1: Yep. Because they can each carry every scene by themselves, but the scenes where they're together, you know, small doses because it's too electric.
2: Yeah.
1: But that's kind of like Aaron Donald and Miles Garrett, if we're being real.
2: Yeah.
1: It's like, it's good when they're by themselves. I'm going to go watch the movie. But if you put them together, you know, I might have to clear it out, watch it back to back on a Saturday, get a babysitter, the whole thing.
2: Right. Yeah. I'm sure a lot of teams are wishing that they don't interact in any scenes together.
1: True. Just to keep them fresh for the playoffs. They're like alternating series.
2: Yeah.
1: This is Primetime on ESPN Radio. 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
7: Brad, quick question. When's the last time you handed a menu back to the waiter and just ordered whatever your wife was having because you couldn't read the thing?
8: Well, Mark, you're talking to the wrong guy. That used to be me. Every single time we went out, the print was tiny, the lighting was terrible, my arms weren't long enough.
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0: what does the stat sheet say? The stat sheet says point guard. And if he's a point guard, you got to put him where he needs to be, which is Magic Johnson 1A, Stephen Curry 1B in terms of greatest point guards of all time. Like, they are, to me, neck and neck. And if you told me that you thought Steph was better than Magic, I would not argue with you about that. I think that it is those two in the tier by themselves, and then everybody else below them.
1: I'm going to do what I can to argue for John Stockton here. There's this, I don't know, it's like a cliche now, but all of these player-hosted podcasts or YouTube shows and all that, there is a go-to question when you have an NBA player on, and it's, who's the first person that gave you the business, right? What was your welcome to the NBA moment? And I'm kind of a sucker for these, right? Because I love hearing, you know, a future Hall of Famer that's like Sharif Abdur-Rahim gave me the absolute business in like my eighth game.
0: Right.
1: John Stockton is way more often than you'd think the guy that gave somebody like their welcome to the NBA moment, because I think part of it is these players spent their entire lives looking at John Stockton and going, man, I don't care how good he is with Utah. There's no way he's going to work me because he's this average athleticism, short white point guard. Mm. And then they play against him and they learn like, oh, he's got more to him than you thought. And he left with, you know, 12 and 11 or something like that. He is not the third best point guard of all time, but like I can see why certain eras do look at John Stockton, especially when you're just counting assists, and say like he deserves to be mentioned when you're talking about some of those top guys.
0: That's great. Well and good. Good for him. The rookies come in and he whoops up on the rookies when they get there, and they have their welcome to the NBA moment. Magic Johnson, Stephen Curry, Isaiah Thomas, Jerry West, they have welcome to the NBA finals moment that people have to understand.
1: Yeah.
0: Right. You know, like
1: I'm doing my best here for you, John. Right. I don't have much to work with.
0: You're trying to help John. You're trying to help Freddie. You're trying to help all these people. Neither of them have a leg to stand on when it comes to this, because there's no way that we're going to put John Stockton in the top five point guards of all time. They're just not, and it's no disrespect to him. It's the fact that you're just not passing Magic, Oscar, Steph, Isaiah. That's hard for me to do. So, I mean, sorry, I wouldn't put Stockton top four. Maybe you could put him top five with that criteria. But Chris Paul was really good, too. Like, Chris Paul was really, really good, too. John Stockton played with the second lead, or up until recently, when I was, I guess, number three, right? The third highest scorer of all time, and Karl Malone. Like, that's part of that too. So, I'm not seeing it for John Stockton. Lots of assists, lots of steals. Congratulations, that's really good. You're still a top 10, but you're absolutely no way a top four.
1: They are. No, I'm sitting here like doing it's like a high school debate exercise. Like, I was trying to find ways to argue for John Stockton. I actually think if you gave that assignment to numbers, maybe like Russell Westbrook's in at seven. We got to give him some time because there's recency bias, nostalgia going on right now. Mm. But I think if you gave me 8, 9, 10, Chris Paul, Jason Kidd, Steve Nash, and told me you have to argue for them over John Stockton, I think I could put together a better argument than I've put together thus far for a few of the things I've been arguing. Like, John Stockton has some issues when you would, like, he might be dropped down quite a bit the further and further we get from his career, which happens with certain all-time greats. They tumble. It's a tough spot for him right now, because I think Chris Paul is going to be looked at very, very glowingly by history. Jason Kidd, I think, will be. Steve Nash has two MVPs. Whether you agree with them or not, those are going to look fine on his pro basketball reference page for the rest of time.
0: Right.
1: So John Stockton's going to have some hard spots here. Maybe Freddie's just giving him one last hoorah before he knows the tumble is coming.
0: Yeah, I would put Chris Paul. I'd put Steve Nash over John Stockton. I mean, John Stockton has tons of longevity, which means something. But, I mean, I feel bad. Well, this is kind of Freddie's fault, so Freddie's your fault. I feel bad because now this list that's supposed to be celebrating.
1: It went from I don't like disrespecting with the legend to it's the legend's fault that I have to do this.
0: It's his fault because we're supposed to be celebrating Russell Westbrook as a top 10 point guard. And because of Freddie's list, everybody has spent the whole weekend talking about how terrible John Stockton was, an NBA player. That's like unfair to John Stockton.
1: I've made this. I named my theories. This is called what I call the Ring of Honor complex, which is it's mostly football, but it's when a fan base tries to tell me somebody is a Hall of Famer, and they're what they really are is just like their team's Ring of Honor.
0: Right.
1: Think of like Tony Romo, Donovan McNabb, Matt Ryan, like they're Ring of Honor guys. I think they're all their name should be in a stadium for the rest of their lives. That's insane. That's top 1% of the top 1%. But the moment you say they're a first ballot Hall of Famer, you're going to make me be mean to your guy. Like, you're making me say all the things that they didn't do well. That's not my fault. That's your fault, right? Because if you just said he's awesome, we could have sat here and talked about how great they are. But you said he's a first ballot Hall of Famer, so I got to be mean. If John Stockton was 8 on this list,
0: nobody talks
1: about
0: it.
1: We're all talking about Russell Westbrook.
0: Right.
1: We're talking about Westbrook and maybe even saying like, ooh, Stockton's a little low, and we get to talk about how great he is.
0: Right.
1: Instead, you put him 3. Now we got to be mean. That's not my fault. That's your fault. Coming up from the NBA Finals to not even nationally televised, that's next. This is Primetime on ESPN Radio, the ESPN app, and Sirius XM Channel 80.
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0: for you?
1: It's unreal. Like, I really can't put it into words, but it's honestly just a dream come true.
0: You've done something that has never been done before in the history of our sport. 3 home runs in your first 3 at-bats. How did you meet the moment today?
1: To be honest, like, I was just trying to stay calm and, like, just trying to, like, embrace it. And the only thing was just to have fun.
0: Hey, your mom is in the stands. A lot of people in the stands. I know they're over there right now. What do those people mean to you?
1: Oh, my God. Like, they mean the whole world to me. Like, I really can't just, like, put it into words, but, like, I would not be here, like, without them.
0: The fans here standing for you, unbelievable. They've never seen this before either. I'm sure you dreamt about this day. Does this moment supersede that?
1: Oh, yeah. Like, I had no idea that I was going to be able to hit 3 home runs in 1 game, you know? So, like, it's just surreal right now.
0: After the second home run, what were you thinking?
1: Let's try to do it again.
2: And he did it again, no doubt. First player, when you do something no one else has done, I'd say that's an accomplishment. That's your stat of the day. And first player to hit 3 home runs in his first 3 big league at-bats. And it's brought to you by hands-free Skechers Slip-ins Aero Burst. High-performance running shoes that cut through the wind. A White Sox expanding their lead in the Central.
3: The 1-1. Benintendi, it's a ground ball that's off the glove of a diving McGonagall. It'll get into left. Gritschik scores. Vargas to third. Andrew Benintendi continues to be big in these spots. It's 4-3.
2: That's ESPN 1000. That's a game-winning knock from Benintendi in the 7th. White Sox best the Tigers 4-3. They've won 5 of 7. Their central lead now at 4.5 games. Charles McAdoo, 2 hits, including the tie-breaking run-scoring double in the 7th. Blue Jays beat the Yankees 4-1. 13th win for them in their last 19 games. Jays did put Vlad Jr. on the 7-day injured list with a concussion. Let's bring in ESPN Major League Baseball insider Jeff Passan. And Jeff, just heard Joshua Baez, first player, 3 home runs, first 3 big league at-bats. What was your reaction to what he accomplished today?
4: I mean, we've never seen anything like it before. But the idea that Josh Baez can't go out and hit home runs in bunches is a little bit foolhardy. Let's remember, this is the same guy who had 4 home runs in a game earlier this season in the minor leagues, who at the time of his call-up this week had the 2nd most home runs behind only Andrew Fisher and the Brewers organization. Josh Baez is a real prospect and is going to be a force. And look, there's swing and miss questions, and that's going to be there. He's probably not going to be the completely well-rounded player that you'd like to see. But when you have power like he does, it doesn't matter. And the most impressive part to me wasn't just the 3 home runs in his debut. It was that the first was 450 feet to center.
2: Yep.
4: The second was to left field, and the third was to right field. He's got power to all fields, and he's got a chance to be a monster.
2: Jeff, let's go around that National League. Edwin Diaz looks very off, even when he's saving games, with their starters now coming back. I know Dave Roberts is saying all positive things. Might the Dodgers have some other internal options in addition to Diaz to close games, like, say, a Sasaki?
4: I mean, what about Tanner Scott, who was very good in the closing role for them, and who they originally signed for 4 years and $72 million to do that?
2: That's true.
4: He had a bad 2025. He's bounced back in 26. I think the thing to keep in mind here is this. The Dodgers have leash. They have room for Edwin Diaz to get right. And maybe that's in the 9th inning, or maybe it's in the 7th or 8th inning. But the point is, I think the Dodgers anticipate him being their closer in October. And considering the lead that they've got in the National League West right now, I know they're fighting for the 1st or 2nd seed to get that first round bye in the postseason, but they've got room to let Edwin Diaz work out his kinks. And as long as he's healthy, as long as his arm feels good, then there's not going to be a whole lot of panic in Dodger land.
2: Now, Jacob Mizorowski goes against the Dodgers tonight in Los Angeles. Characterize the jump he's made this season.
4: Well, there have been jumps in multiple regards. I mean, his velocity, you know, he's throwing an average fastball well over 100 miles per hour this year, which would be a record for a starting pitcher. He's thrown a fastball 105.5 miles per hour and hundreds over 102. Like, it's just the kind of velocity we've never seen. But velo's not really effective if you can't get it over the plate. And that, to me, is what's best about Mizorowski, is that he combines this otherworldly stuff with control bordering on command at this point. And whether it's his breaking stuff, his changeup, but especially that fastball, hitters, even in this era where stuff is better than it's ever been before, are not used to seeing what Jacob Mizrowski has to bring every start.
2: The Brewers, Dodgers, and this Braves team tonight vying for that wild card bye. Which of the three teams is it most important to?
4: Ooh, that's a good question. I would say probably Atlanta, because the Braves starting pitching in a short series could be problematic, and if that series were to go, say, to five games, then they would have to use Chris Sale twice and would only have him potentially for games 3 and 7 in a division series. So I think at the, you know, at the end of the day, it's going to come down. And by the way, I got that wrong. The wild card series, 3 games, division series, 5 games.
2: Yep.
4: Regardless, I think because of the pitching deficiency, the Braves want to line their starters up as they can.
2: Yeah, and don't forget, the Brewers and Dodgers were both vying for Scooble. It was Los Angeles that got him. You have to wonder if that's going to play a role in how it's all said and done down the stretch. He's ESPN MLB insider Jeff Passan. Jeff, always appreciate the insight.
4: Pleasure's always mine. Have a great one.
2: That's Jeff Passan, our insider. 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He's built by the Home Depot. How doers get more done. Coming up next on Baseball Tonight, Walt Weiss on how the Braves have put it together to grab control in the NL East. And
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2: Jim Baskel back on baseball tonight, taking you to first pitch for the Diamondbacks and Braves. Eduardo Rodriguez, Grant Holmes, your mound matchup. Matt Olson, 35 home runs this season, tied for third most in the big. 7 home runs past 13 games for the Braves, but 1-for-10 against Rodriguez. Career, that one, though, was a home run. It's funny how you look so much better as a manager with better talent. Walt Weiss had a 437 winning percentage as manager of the Rockies, but is 73-49 as skipper of these Braves. He joined our Doug Glanville and Sean Kelly.
23: Jim, thanks. I'm curious, Walt, when you're a manager with a sizable lead in your division and there's still a lot of things going on in the game of baseball in the middle of August, what is on your mind as we take the turn toward the second half of the month?
24: Yeah, that really doesn't change regardless of the standings. Just trying to win every day. Don't ever want to take anything for granted. We're in a good position. We've really fought for that, and we fought through a tough June to get where we are, and rebounded really well after a really good start. But yeah, I mean the approach of the day never really changes. Just trying to win a game every day and stay on top of things, stay out in front of things. We have a really good group of guys. They don't need much motivation. They enjoy competing, and they enjoy doing it together. It's a close group. It makes my life a lot easier.
25: I mean, Walt, you talked a lot earlier about how your versatility was a strength. It's something that you had all these options. How's it played out now in August with Mauricio Dubon? Everybody still has that flexibility.
24: Well, Dubon's probably the major piece when you talk about the versatility. And since Acuna's been back, he's been bouncing around the field a little bit. Mauricio has. You know, the first half of the season, he was primarily an infielder. And then leading up to the All-Star break, he was primarily an outfielder. And now with Acuna back, he's bouncing around. And I use him to give the guys a day off, too. And I want to keep Dubon in the lineup most of the time just because he's a winning player. And he finds ways to win games for us. You know, we got the platoon now with Lane Thomas and Yaz, and Drake Baldwin's going to DH when he's not catching. A lot of moving parts, more so than maybe in the past. That's just the way our roster is constructed, but gives me a lot of options.
23: The last time I saw you, Riley was struggling a bit, and now I'm back, and it looks like he's having a great month. What, other than the numbers, what do you see behind the way that Riley's been able to kind of get back on track?
24: Yeah, I just see him more on the attack and really getting his A swing off a lot more consistently than he was early on.
25: Grant Holmes, you know, the key, you know, we know about the spin that he can throw out there, but what is the key that you can see that he will go deeper in a game?
24: This can be said about any pitcher, right? It's about staying in good counts. When he gets in trouble is when he starts giving up the free passes. When he's throwing the ball really well and having success, he minimizes the walks, stays in good counts. He can miss some bats with the slider. He's not a big strikeout guy. He's capable of doing that. And I think the fastball has played better, too. And the velocity is about the same, but I think he's been able to pitch with it a little bit more instead of just leaning heavily on the slider.
23: Always appreciative of our visits with you. Good to see you, Walt.
24: Yeah,
23: thank you.
24: Good to see you guys. Take care, man.
2: Yeah, Grant Holmes, one of the many arms the Braves coaching staff has worked wonders with. I'm Jim Baskwell. This is Baseball Tonight on ESPN Radio and the ESPN app. First pitch for the Diamondbacks and Braves, about 25 minutes away. Let's bring in Jesus Cano, who covers the Braves for The Athletic. Jesus, the Braves lead on the Phillies currently at 8.5 games. Philadelphia got it to within 2, so how have the Braves righted the ship?
0: Well, honestly, it has to do with their offense really coming to life after that June swoon. There was not a lot of offensive support, but at the same time, the pitching staff as a whole was not getting deep into games. Bullpen was starting to get taxed as well as they did, and I feel like ever since the second half has started, they really needed that all-star break to reset, and you've seen that right from the bat. In the way they've been able to play, they're really starting to turn into the Braves at the beginning of the season that you saw hold on as one of the best teams in baseball, and that's the form that we're starting to see here.
2: Yeah, interesting, right? Because the deadline, they were said to have had a deal for Jacob DeGrom, who invoked his no-trade clause. So that being said, back of sale, characterize the state of this Atlanta starting staff.
0: It's interesting because you look at the pitching staff for the Atlanta Braves, and throughout the entire year, they've been hindered with injuries, especially at the beginning of the year with Strider, Hurston Waldrip, and A.J. Smith-Shawver, and a couple of other key arms that weren't going to be present. But you've seen a lot of pitchers like Bryce Elder at the beginning of the season. I think for the first 2 months, you saw that he was one of the best pitchers in baseball. And I know he's been slowing down a little bit, but has really picked it up a little bit more. And then Grant Holmes, as of late, I know he's going on the bump today. As of late, he's really cemented himself as the guy. You got to remember, this guy was a former first-round pick by the Dodgers, right? He never got his opportunity with them after he was traded to the A's, and then comes over to Atlanta. They give him the opportunity. He's really cemented himself in the rotation and has found out that he's such an intense player, right? But he's been able to discover to be a little bit more loose, especially in his bullpen sessions, to be able to just focus on command, and you've been able to see that happen here too. And then Martin Perez, I mean, it's crazy thinking that it's his 15th season in the major leagues, right? He's still continuing to doing what he has with a low 90s fastball, and he's able to just really command it with the side of the strike zone and really throw hitters off. And now that they added Tyler Molly too, I mean, he's been pitching like, I know he's not the frontline pitcher that a lot of people wanted at the trade deadline, but he's been so effective in his past 2 starts and has been really showing that he's been a good return on investment. I mean, he was a high strikeout guy heading into the trade deadline, and the Braves were able to get him for really cheap for a pitcher who was probably going to be designated for assignment in Anthony Molina, and they were able to flip it for Tyler Molly and not have to give up a lot. Then maybe perhaps the Braves were really able to get anybody, a big name like a DeGrom, a Skubal, Casey Mize, Robbie Ray to the trade deadline. But still, I mean, you see what they're able to do. The starting pitching's in a really good position. You know, if they can hold down for it for the rest of the year, give the bullpen a little bit of break, I think there's a strong possibility that this team could have a deep run in the playoffs.
2: They're battling the Brewers and Dodgers for that first round by Atlanta, currently a half game back of Los Angeles. How important is it for the Braves to get that bye?
0: I mean, it's going to be super important because I think you see more than anything the rest and the tax that comes with a long-term season really comes into play, you know, especially for the pitching staff more than anything. I know a lot of them like to stay in sync, but I think we've seen so many benefits in the past when it comes to be able to get that first round by. You're able to relax a little bit. You're not playing against the wall, because even if you're playing in a first round, right, it's still a playoff atmosphere. It's still a playoff game no matter what you're playing, and anything else can happen. And if the Braves want to make a deep run, they're going to need as much rest as possible. So it's going to be really important. But I think more than anything, like you mentioned, that series against the Brewers away and then that series against the Dodgers at home, I think it's going to be as close to a playoff atmosphere as possible for both of those teams.
2: He covers the Atlanta Braves for the Athletic. Jesus Cano. Jesus, we appreciate the insight.
0: Awesome. Thank you guys so much for having me.
2: Yeah, the Braves right in the middle of that NL elite mix as the season winds down. Here's a few more key storylines, including Shohei's bump on the road on the bump. Here's Christine Lisi gleaning insight from David Schoenfeld.
1: Swing and a miss. Struck him out. There was the splitter. Shohei Ohtani, 4 shutout innings. 1-2. Swing and a miss, struck him out. Foul tip into the mitt of Will Smith, struck him out.
3: Through June, Shohei Ohtani appeared to have locked up his 5th MVP award and 4th in a row. Then he stopped pitching because of a knee issue, and the Cubs' Pete Crow Armstrong took off like an Apollo rocket.
1: Swing and a line drive. Base hit right field. Pete Crow Armstrong.
3: PCA hit .381 with 11 home runs in June. .278 with an OPS over 1,000 in July. And he's still hot in August.
1: It's a two-run single. And here in the first, the Cubs have the lead. 3-1.
3: The Cubs center fielder leads Ohtani in WAR as well. On pace to join an elite group of outfielders with a 10-WAR season.
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